I did. Let's get it going with On the River. 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And you're listening to On the River, and I am your volunteer DJ for this evening, Lake Poseidon. I'm here with you for the next 3 hours, spinning the tunes, bringing you my playlist made specifically for you. And it, hopefully there'll be some songs on there you enjoy. Hopefully everything you'll enjoy. But let's start off. We'll take a quick look at the forecast, the regional weather forecast for tonight. Mostly clear with lows, 59 to 63. South wind, 5 to 10. Gust up to 20 miles per hour. Slight chance of showers and thunderstorms. Friday, sunny with highs, 75 to 79. Northwest winds, northwest wind, 5 to 10. Gust up to 20. Evening temps, 50 to 54. And Saturday, for that, that little picnic gathering, there's going to be out there. In Grand Rapids, mostly sunny with highs in the mid-70s to the low 80s. So it looks like beautiful, perfect weather for the green cheese picnic coming up on Saturday. Question of the week, the KXE question of the week. What are your favorite ways to eat wild berries? You can text us your answer at 218-326-1234. I know my ways. My wife's been out picking blueberries, and they are fantastic fresh. And I like mine with some blueberries and vanilla ice cream. Is perfecto. Perfect. So let's get going with some music here. Why don't we? I'm going to start us off this evening with Skylark doing Wildflower.

Yeah, that was Samantha Fish. I'm Done Running from her album Paper Doll. And let's see, we started off that set with Skylark gave us Wildflower. And then we heard Little Walker, a little bit of harmonica from him on Crazy Mixed Up World. After that, we had new music from Emmett Doyle, Minnesota artist from Minneapolis, Emmett Doyle and Companions. They gave us Mother Anarchy from the album of the same name, Mother Anarchy. And then we had the guitar virtuoso Cesar Manalili gave us a threesome, Carmelita, Yellowbird, and then Besame Mucho. So that ends our first set. We're getting going. I am Lake Poseidon here with you till 10 o'clock on the river and KEXE, KBXC. Welcome aboard. Happy to have you here with me this evening. And let's see what's going on right now. We got thanks to everyone who made the KEXE Summer Membership Drive a success. From volunteer DJs, phone answerers, folks who participated in music bingo, as well as people like you who understand the importance of great music and independent media. It's not too late. You can do your part. 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Thank you. And it is special. We are Northern Community Radio, and the emphasis is on community. And it's becoming more and more important by the day to have a strong community. And we're here doing our part to build community up here in the Northland. It's county fair time across the region, including, let's see, Crow Wing County Fair now through August 8th in Brainerd. The Clearwater County Fair now through August 9th in Bagley. We got the St. Louis County Fair now through August 9th in Chisholm. And the Coochiching County Fair August 7th to 9th in Northom. So get out there and enjoy your county fairs. The weather's gorgeous. I'm looking out the window here at 305 America Avenue in downtown Bemidji. And it is just a picture-perfect evening out there, looking beautiful. The only better place to be right now might be on the lake, but it's pretty darn good right here. So I'm Lake Poseidon. I'm here with you to 10 o'clock. I'm going to keep the music going. I'm going to hear some new music now from Junkyard Mule. The song is Hell on the Highway.

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Yeah, that is new music from Bruce Archer, Minnesota native. Bruce Archer, he's from Baxter, Minnesota, so we'll consider him from the North Country region. And that's his second album. It's Some Days, Some Folks, Bruce Archer, and the song's Big Lake. Good sound to it. We start off that set with another Minnesota group, new music from Junkyard Mule. And they're a new country and old-time trio from Duluth. So another North Country group there. Hell on the Highway, that's just out in 2026. Come out, April, I think. So good music from Minnesota artists, Bruce Archer and Junkyard Mule. We also heard Four Strong Winds, an older song from Ian and Sylvia. And then one of my favorite artists, Jack Gladstone from the Blackfeet Nation out in Montana, gave a Spiritual Brothers a duet along with Rob Quist. Apparently, Rob is Jack's spiritual brother of a different color, and that's from his CD Legacy. And, of course, The Firm from 1985 gave us Radioactive. All right, let's like that sound. This is KXE broadcasting to the small towns of northern Minnesota like Langby, Deer River, Cotton, and Baxter, where Bruce Archer is from, Baxter. 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I am your volunteer DJ Lake Poseidon here until 10 o'clock, helping you enjoy your beautiful Thursday evening. And in August, early August, up here in the North Country, it doesn't get any more beautiful than this. This is just gorgeous. Minnesota's primary election is August 11th, and early voting is open now. The KXE News team has put together a 2026 primary election guide. 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How important is that? And KXE brings it to you. Primary election guide. How many times you go in there and you're voting? 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Thursday, August 6th from 7 to 9. Well, if you're not there, forget it. It only goes to 9. All right, I should look at these beforehand, right? Not read one that's pretty much outdated already. All right, let's try this one. The city of Bowabic hosts Music in the Park on Thursdays at Carl Schuster Park. Now through August at 6:30, held rain or shine. Okay, well, you might have missed that one too. All right, I give up on that. Oh, I'll move on. All right, let's keep going with the music. I'm going to go with more music from Richie Owens from his album Redemption. This song is Don't Muddy the Water. Richie Owens.

Yeah, that was Ann Wilson doing the Aerosmith cover Dream On as a live version of that, giving us the energy there. Thank you, Ann Wilson, doing her best Steven Tyler imitation. Excellent. Before that, Dire Straits gave us Sultans of Swing. And Eddie Arnold gave us the Cattle Call. He yodeled them in and started that out music off with Richie Owens' Don't Muddy the Water from his album Redemption. It is 8:01:07 on this gorgeous Thursday evening in the North Country. And this is 91.7 KXE Grand Rapids, 90.5 KBXE Bagley Bemidji, 89.9 Brainerd, and on your smart speaker. 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More on Facebook at Mississippi Music at the Bemidji waterfront. All right, so you're listening to On the River. I'm your host, Lake Poseidon. I'm here until 10 o'clock. We're one-third of the way through, and we're going to keep this music going. And it is time now at 8:03. It is time for the KAXE Album of the Week. And this week, the Past the Veil by Shannon Lay is our Album of the Week. Lay is a California singer-songwriter releasing her fifth studio album. And she's second-generation Irish-American. And her singing style draws from Celtic and British Isles folk music. So this is from the Album of the Week, Shannon Lay, Pass the Veil, and you are going to hear the song Horizons.

0: 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I was playing cards with the natives.
1: Oh, Zulus?
0: No, I usually won.
1: I wish I had a glass of water.
0: Why, you thirsty?
1: No, I want to see if my neck leaks. I'd buy a raccoon, but John already has.

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1: Dog?
0: It would be dog.
1: Definitely
0: that
1: dog.
0: Would come springing from my lips. Dog.
1: Let's get out of here.
0: It'd be springing.
1: Is that it, Tommy? Can you turn it off, please? Can somebody open the door and let us out? They're coming to take us away.
2: Yeah, that was the Monkees, gonna buy me a dog. I was talking to my daughter on the phone, my daughter in Helsinki, Finland. She said she's married with her husband, they're gonna buy a dog. So I did what I always did when someone tells me something, I figured out how can I put that into a song and play it on KEXE. So you were the beneficiaries of that conversation. The Monkees gonna buy my dog. Haven't heard that in decades, probably for good reason. All right, before that, we heard new music from the Reckless Strangers. They gave us Dirty Soul. They're a San Fran soul, blues, and folk rock band with two vocalists, Amber Morris and David Noble. Dirty Souls was their song. Joanne Shaw Taylor, probably my favorite female rocker. I have yet to hear anything of hers I don't like. Gave us Bad Boy. That was from the album The Trouble with Love. And we started off the set with the KEXE Album of the Week, Shannon Lay, the album Past the Veil, the song Horizons. It is 8:20 on this gorgeous Thursday evening here in the North Country. So happy to be here with you. 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At the end of the evening, we'll crown a new king and queen of green cheese. So this is what everybody looks forward to. I think I'm going this year. I hope to meet some of you out there as well. And Bemidji Community Theater presents The Cover of Life, August 7th to 9th. And August 14th to 16th. 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It's 8:22:30, and we're moving on to more music, and I want to bring you the High Kings. Yes, it's the High Kings. Red is the Rose.

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Oh, yeah, that was Hey Baby, ¿Qué Pasó? From the Texas Tornadoes. The album Los Texas Tornadoes, I guess. All right, so there we are. And then we start off that set. The High Kings gave us Red as the Rose. I could play that song every time I'm here, but I know you may not appreciate it, so I don't. But I could. And then we heard a couple of songs from a classic blues from Smithsonian Folkways. Smithsonian's been in the news lately, and not for any good reason, let me tell you. But first we heard Brownie McGee and Sonny Terry gave us Old Jabbo. This is a new CD that's out. Old music. Old Jabbo we heard. And then later we in that set we heard the Chambers Brothers gave us Old Baby, You Don't Have to Go from that same CD, a new CD, Smithsonian Folkways, giving us some old blues. And then sandwiched in between all that, we heard Awara Angara from Tere Ishq Main. And that's an Indian movie. The artist is A.R. Rahman and Fahim Abdullah and Irshad Kamil. That was a beautiful song from an Indian movie. And you're listening to On the River. I am your host, DJ Lake Poseidon. I'm here until 10 o'clock. We're working our way through this. This is KXE broadcasting to the small towns and townships of northern Minnesota, like Fauston, Nishwauk, Meadowlands, and Emily. 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And do you want to be a DJ? Oh, yeah, I did. I tell you. 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And you, all for the better. United Way of Bemidji area hosts Stuff the Bus, a school supply drive to benefit K-12 students in Bemidji and Black Duck. Items like crayons, pencil boxes, and backpacks may be dropped off at many locations, including the Tourist Information Center next to Paul and Babe, now until August 18th. So get those kids ready for school. Let's go. They're the next generation. You know, we're moving on, but they're coming up. So let's help them out. Give them a helping hand. All right, it is 8:43 on this gorgeous Thursday evening. We're going to move on with more music. I'm going into my next set, and this is new music by Michelle David and the True Tones from the album Soul Woman. This is the song Soul Woman.

the street, she should be run from my midst. She drinks and she talks quite a lot. She knows not to speak to my child nor to me. My neighbor then smiled,

That was Bob Dylan and the band from the Basement Tapes Complete, the Bootleg Series, Volume 11, Be Careful of Stones as You Throw. Before that, we heard another Turkish Euro band called Societe 25. The song was Bill Mese. And the Dirty Dropkick Murphys out of Boston gave us the Dirty Glass. Dropkick Murphys came to the Minneapolis this last past winter and played for the people. And that's when I got turned on to them. I like their sound. Bob Corritore and Friends from the album Ernestine Blues gave us Ernestine featuring Tia Carroll. And we started off that set with the new music by Michelle David and the True Tones, Soul Woman, from an album of the same name. Their retro soul, gospel, and vintage rhythm and blues from the U.S. Dutch band. A lot of Dutch music out there today. We're liking it all. It is 9:01:34 on this gorgeous Thursday evening in the North Country. Happy to be with you. I'm Lake Poseidon. You're listening to On the River. And this is 91.7 KXE Grand Rapids, 90.5 KBXE Bagley Bemidji, 89.9 Brainerd, and on your smart speaker, celebrating 50 years of people-powered radio in northern Minnesota. 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All right, and this is KXE broadcasting to the small towns and townships of northern Minnesota, like Fauston, Nashwauk, Meadowlands, and Emily, and Turtle Lake. 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And it is 9:03 on the nose, and I'm into my last hour here with you tonight, and I don't want to let it go, so I'm going to get back to the music. And this is no more new music from Mike Finnegan and Joe Bonamassa. And this song is 20 Years of B.B. King.

That's Irma Thomas. Anyone who knows what love is will understand. From her album, Take a Look. And we start off that set with 20 Years of B.B. King from Mike Finnegan and Joe Bonamassa. That's from the new album, Mike Finnegan. John Mellencamp, or is it John Cougar Mellencamp? That's always a question. It was John Cougar Mellencamp back in those days. Gave us Minutes to Memories from his Scarecrow album. The Rolling Stones, from their album Blue and Lonesome, gave us Just Your Fool. Jackie Vinson did Always Free from her album Love Transcends. And we ended up with Irma Thomas. It is 9:22:35. On this beautiful evening, as now the sun is down, it's dark. I couldn't tell you what's going on out there, but let's see. That's the we do receive support from Dale's Auto Body, serving the auto body needs of Grand Rapids and surrounding communities since 1984, performing auto body and collision repair as well as auto glass replacement, dedicated to getting you back on the road after an accident. 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And just take a look at upcoming music. Of course, after this show, we'll have a replay of this morning's Headwaters. And tomorrow morning, August 7th, Friday, the morning show with Heidi Holton and Malachi Coons will air from 6:30 to 9 a.m., and Jennifer Barr will host Headwaters from 9 to 10. Malachi Coons will come back with Minnesota Mixtape from 10 to 11. Minnesota Artists. And World Cafe, of course, 11 a.m. to 1 p.m. as it normally is. On the River from 1 to 4 p.m. tomorrow afternoon will be Darren White. And that will be followed by All Things Considered, 4 to 6 p.m. And the CBC's As It Happens from Canada from 6 to 7 p.m. And as of now, we do not have a host for tomorrow's On the River. I'm sure that will get filled. So there we go tomorrow. We're all set to go. There's no reason to turn your dial. There's no reason to turn off your radio. This is the North Country. We are Northern Community Radio, and we keep it all together. All right, so let us move on. I'm into almost my last half hour here. I'm going to move. This is a Filipino artist, Eddie Perigena. He's a big time back in the 70s. And this is a song called Memories of Our Dreams.

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some of y'all never been down south too much, I'm gonna tell you a little bit about this so that you understand what I'm talking about. Down there we have a plant that grows out in the woods and the fields. Looks something like a turnip green. Nearby call it poke salad. Poke salad. Used to know a girl lived down there and she'd go out in the evenings and pick her a mess of it. Carry it home and cook it for supper. Cause that's about all they had to eat. They did all right.

Richard Spafford. Straight razor tote moment. Lord, I must dig myself.

Oh, wow. I got into that one. That was Twiddle. Gave us every soul. From their album Plump, Chapters 1 and 2. They're a rock band from Vermont. My, oh, man, I kind of got lost in that one. My apologies. I hope you did, too. Tony Joe White gave us Poke Salad Annie. I didn't check the year, but that's back from my ancient history. Nina Simone did the Animals cover, Don't Let Me Be Misunderstood. I think I still prefer Eric Burden, but Nina did it well. And we had a Pinoy artist, Eddie Peregrina. He's a popular artist from Philippines back in the 70s. Memories of Our Dreams. It is 9:41:32, and I'm going to be finishing up this whole thing here very soon. We do receive support from ICTV, providing information for and about Itasca County on Apple TV, Roku, and watch ICTV.org. All right, what else do we have here? Anything else to report? I don't know. I kind of lost track. I was deep into the music. You're listening to On the River. I am your host, Lake Poseidon. Happy to be with you. Happy to bring in this gorgeous Thursday evening in August. And what a summer it's been. What a hot summer. Yeah, it's been nice and warm. But so far, August has seemed to cool off a bit and really quite pleasant. More what we might be used to. And all those 90-degree days we had there in July. All right, so let's get back onto the music. I'm going to be playing here. Let's see what we got going. Do I have anything else to report? No, I don't think I do. All right, so I'm going here to some ZZ Top. I'm a fool for your stockings.

0: like to do a song of great social and political import. It goes like this. Oh Lord, won't you buy me a Mercedes Benz? My friends all drive Porsches. I must make amends. Worked hard all my lifetime, no help from my friends. So oh Lord, won't you buy me a Mercedes Benz? Oh Lord, won't you buy me a color TV? Dialing for dollars is trying to find me. I wait for delivery each day until 3. So, oh Lord, won't you buy me a color TV? Oh Lord, won't you buy me a night on the town? I'm counting on you, Lord. Please don't let me down. Prove that you love me and buy the next round. Oh Lord, won't you buy me a night on the town? Everybody, oh Lord, won't you buy me a Mercedes Benz? My friends all drive Porsches. I must make amends. Worked hard all my lifetime, no help from my friends. So, oh Lord, won't you buy me a Mercedes Benz? That's it.
1: That's it. Yes, Janis Joplin, Mercedes Benz. Oh Lord, please buy me. 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You've been listening on the river. I am your host, Lake Poseidon. I've had a great time bringing you my music. Let me ask you this. How is a KAXE playlist and a SpongeBob Krabby Patty, how are they the same? And the answer is simple. They're both made with love. Yes, they're made with love. I made it with love. I brought it to you. I hope you enjoyed it. And thank you. Have a great weekend. And I'm going to leave you with this.

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0: It's going to be warmer today. Highs 82 to 85 degrees. Mostly sunny, breezy from the southwest up to 25 miles per hour. Tonight, mostly clear with lows 59 to 63. There is a slight chance for some showers and thunderstorms. And Friday, sunny, highs 75 to 79. And Saturday, pretty much the same. Sunny, highs in the mid-70s to low 80s.
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0: Before we go, can I tell you a super quick story about that Good Morning Bedlam song that you just played?
1: Yeah.
0: Cigna became obsessed with them at Festival Rialto and was headbanging to almost all of their songs. If you've seen them perform, the front woman is, you know, thrashing her head around a lot. And so Cigna was doing the same thing. The next morning, she was like, oh, my neck is really sore. And we were like, well, that's what headbanging does to you.
1: Yeah.
0: And she's like, really? And so she tried it again. And she was like, oh, yep, that was it. Early lesson learned.
1: There you go.
0: All right. It's time for Headwaters.

New track from the La Trade House Ensemble. It was Pearls featuring Nambula and the Soweto Gospel Choir. Citizen Cope before that with Bullet and a Target from the Clarence Greenwood Recordings. It's a throwback there. And Big Thief started that off with Grandmother featuring Laraji. You're listening to Headwaters on KAXC. I'm Kari Hedlund, your host today. Coming up next hour, in about an hour, we're going to be hearing the latest edition of Spin That Ish with special guest this month, Jennifer Barr. 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All right, coming up for Headwaters, we've got some great new music from Danielle Ponder, another brand new track from her upcoming album, Everything Has Changed. And this one from a new collaboration out from GA20 and Charlie Musselwhite. 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
1: Chuck Prophet off Wake the Dead, featuring the band Kansave. That was First Came the Thunder. One of, honestly, one of my favorite shows I saw last year. Danielle Ponder in there with Sun and Moon. That's a brand new one from hers, and it's so good. That's off an upcoming album, Everything Has Changed. So excited to hear new music from Danielle Ponder. Ryan Bingham in there with Relevance. That's off his new album where he collaborated with the Texas Gentleman. And we started that set off with another collaboration between GA20 and Charlie Musselwhite. That was Stroll Out West. This is Headwaters on KAXE. I'm Kari Headland. Thanks for listening this morning. Wondering what music you are listening to. We're going to be having our Spin That Ish conversation coming up next hour. That is our segment where we talk about all the releases, some of our favorite personal releases from the previous month. 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Coming up in about 15 minutes, we've got our album of the week. Then at the top of the hour at 10 o'clock, we're taking a listen to our pick from 76. But now it is time for our album of the week, which is from the artist Shannon Lay. It's her fifth album, and it is called Past the Veil. Past the Veil blends in folk melodies, jazz instrumentation, and synthesizer. And we are going to take a listen to the track, What Does It Mean? It's off our album of the week, Past the Veil. 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

Orquesta Cocan, No Me Voy, featuring Carolina Oliveros on vocals there, and the birthday boy, Elliot Smith, before that. Elliot Smith was born today in 1969. We heard Pictures of Me, an artist we lost far too early. Shannon Lay started that off the album Pass the Veil. That's our album of the week. What Does It Mean was the name of that song. 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Each and every week, it's your music suggestions. 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So go to KAXE.org. This is Headwaters. I'm Kari Headland, your host today. Coming up in about a half hour, we'll be hearing the latest edition of Spin That Ish. 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And the Palisade Riverfest is this Saturday. Activities include an artisan and farmer's market from 10 to 3, parade at noon, plus a duck race, pickleball, cornhole, and live music. All right, we've got our daily slice of green cheese coming up. It's our daily trivia question. Be the first to call in with the correct answer, and we'll send you a coupon for a treat at an area business. Thanks goes out to today's sponsors, Keg and Cork in Bemidji, Crowing Food Co-op in Brainerd, and Hotel Rapids in Grand Rapids for making the daily slice of green cheese possible. If you've won some time in the last 30 days, please hold your calls and give someone else a chance. Here's today's question. What pop artist and filmmaker is credited with the expression 15 minutes of fame? If you know the answer or want to make a guess, call 218-326-1234. Question again, what pop artist and filmmaker is credited with the expression 15 minutes of fame? Call now, 218-326-1234 with your guess. In the meantime, we're going to take a listen to a new one from Casey Lee Anderson of Casey and Clayton. She's coming out with a solo album.

Brand new music from PK Mayo. Actually, it's not a brand new music, but it's off a brand new record called All Before Yesterday, a collection of his early work. And PK Mayo is, of course, a Northern Minnesota bluesman and is performing on Monday as part of the Martini Monday series at Timber Lake Lodge in Grand Rapids. And we'll be hearing more from this album in the weeks to come. It's music that you get every day on KAXC, including the latest from Casey Lee Anderson. She is one half of Casey and Clayton, a folk duo we've covered a lot here at KAXC. She's coming out with a solo debut album, Hello, I'm Irrelevant. I enjoy the name of that album. And we heard the first sneak into that new release called Giving In. This is Headwaters on KAXC. We did have a winner for our daily slice of green cheese. Paul from Ankeny, Iowa, answered the question correctly and is going to Common Grounds 218 in Longville for his treat. The question again, what pop artist and filmmaker is credited with the expression 15 minutes of fame? And the answer, Andy Warhol. He was born on this date in 1928. Listen weekday mornings around 9:45 for your daily slice of green cheese and tune in Saturday nights for our popular green cheese trivia show. This week, we've got our green cheese picnic. It's live trivia right outside the KAXC studios. You get to watch the sausage being made. How about that? You can come for a potluck starting at 5 o'clock, and then live trivia, of course, starts at 7. Before the trivia show, there's sometimes room for people tell jokes. People, get up and have their own trivia questions as well during the show. Hope to see you there. You can find out more. We've got a Facebook event going on right now as well. And in honor of this, we're going to take a listen to the Velvet Underground off their album, Nico, which Andy Warhol, helped them make. He was their manager for a while and producer, and put the famous banana right on the cover. This is Run, Run, Run.

is Harry. What a waste. 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Rode the trolleys down to 47. Biggie's beef was good. 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

0: Velvet Underground, Run, Run, Run. 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I'm Kari Hedlund, and I'm your host today. Coming up in about 15 minutes, we've got our latest edition of Spin That Ish. Jennifer Barr is our special guest this month, along with myself and Malachi Koons. And it's our time each month where we take a look back to the previous month, look at releases, songs, and talk about some of our favorites. So that's coming up in about 15 minutes. Forward Health Foundation invites you to a party in the park this Saturday from 9 to 1 at the White Oak Antique Tractor Club grounds just north of Deer River off Highway 6. Activities include a pancake breakfast, live music, food trucks, and bike drawings. And we heard this interview earlier this morning on the morning show, but the 31st Annual Northwoods Art and Book Festival is a Saturday in Hackensack from 9 to 3. More than 65 artists and 35 Minnesota authors will be at various sites throughout the town. If you have community events that you'd like to get onto our announcements, you can send those over to psa@kaxe.org. Some live music for tonight. Both Forge North and Paul Lawrence are playing at the First National Bank in Walker starting at 5:30 tonight. And then tomorrow, Bugle Boys will be at Trailside Restaurant and Bar in Big Fork at 6 o'clock. Corey Medina and Brothers will be at Rail River Folk School in Bemidji at 7. It is time, as we celebrate KAXE's 50 years of public radio, it's time for our pick from 76.
1: Our next pick of 76 is Minnesota's own Band of Thieves. The Minneapolis funk and soul band formed in 1973 with the who's who of the Minnesota soul scene, with members from the Valdons and with Rondo neighborhood legends the Amazers. They would draw on foundational 70s soul works like Inner Visions, What's Going On, and Superfly, pairing socially minded songs about the realities of being black in America with dance floor ready boogies and classic soul love songs. For some reason, their label dropped them and the band broke up soon after. Despite their brief history, Band of Thieves are a key piece of Minnesota music history and part of the ongoing discovery that Prince did not appear out of nowhere, but from a vibrant, talented, and briefly flourishing funk and soul music scene.

0: off Taj Mahal's 1968 album, The Natural Blues. That was She Caught the Katie. And before that, we heard from Superior Siren with the track Leon. They are playing on Sunday at the Mesabi Unitarian Universalist Church in Virginia at 5 o'clock. Should be a great setting for that band. And Lito Pimienta in there with Libelula featuring Ana Macho. And our pick from 76, Band of Thieves, kicked that set off with America. 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I'm your host today, Kari Hedlund. And let's see, coming up tomorrow, Jennifer Barr is bringing you a great mix coming up at 9, followed by Minnesota Mixtape at 10 o'clock. 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
1: I can't stand
2: her. New music's cool. He's British. Have you ever heard old music? And then he's like, I Can't Stand the Rain by Ann Peebles. And then he'll start the song, and then he's always like, are you mad? You can't start your song that way.
0: This is Spin That Ish with the KAXE music team and a special fill-in this month from our morning show team. I'm Kari Hedlund.
3: I'm Malachi Coons.
2: I'm Jennifer Barr.
0: And you get to hear Spin That Ish each month on Headwaters, where we talk about some of our favorite albums and songs released in the past month. So we are just going to dive right into it. And per usual, guests need to go first. So Jennifer, thanks for joining us this month.
2: Glad to be here.
0: Let's have you kick off with your first song pick.
2: Okay, so this group first released their only album 10 years ago, and they're going to be re-releasing it with live versions, and then there is a bonus song, and which I was wondering if they were coming back, but this is like a bonus song that I think they recorded recently. It's Case Lang Veers, great group, which is Nico Case, Katie Lang, and Laura Veers, and this song's called Accidental Tattoo.

0: That is Case Slang Beers. We were just talking about this song today.
1: I was just going to say, thank you for that context, because a few hours ago, I looked at Kari, and I've been sort of not my regular like work schedule the last 4 weeks with some vacations and things, so not paying attention. And I looked at her and I said, there's new Case Slang Beers. And I had no idea where it came from. So thank you for that. So it's, they aren't back together? I was really hoping they were back together.
2: I don't think so.
1: Okay.
2: But they're doing this live version of when they were touring this. It's a 10-year anniversary release of their album, which was called Case Slang Beers. And yeah, I just love kind of that smooth summer sound of that. Mm-hmm.
3: Especially when it transitions at the end, like with the...
2: Yeah, love their voices together.
3: Yeah.
1: Yeah, and Case and Veers, Nico Case and Laura Veers, they both stayed pretty busy, like every few years putting out music since this
3: Katie
1: came
3: Lang,
1: out.
3: So
1: but we
3: much.
1: Haven't heard much from Katie Lang in that time. I wonder what...
2: She's kind of semi-retired. In fact, before this group came along, she was kind of considering retiring back in 2016. Oh. And she contacted these other gals and was like, you want to be in a group with me?
3: I mean, this is one of the coolest supergroups, I think, just because they're Katie Lang, obviously, in the 90s, you know, was had this huge moment. But otherwise, Laura and Nico, I mean, they each are huge in their own right, but still sort of understated artists a little bit. And so the three of them are just a powerhouse.
1: That's nice. If they're listening, any three of you or all three of you. You know, we would love more music.
2: More Case Slang Beers.
1: Yes.
3: Okay, that's Case Slang Beers' Accidental Tattoo. Malachi, let's move on to your first song pick.
1: Okay, I am going to go with just a rocker, a chugler, which is what Kari called it on our Fresh Picks series. And this is a song by Burlington, Vermont, kind of slacker, garage rock, crafty songwriter named Greg Freeman. And I just love the chorus on this one. The more you listen to it, the song sort of seems like maybe everything in his love life like it's not going as well as you think. And that's not how I take it. I just think it's like a very romantic chorus, and that's the part that I picked for our song. So sometimes slacker rockers can write great romantic hooky choruses.
3: Who is this? Or are you going to talk
1: Greg Freeman?
3: Yeah,
1: it's Indu.

0: giving like built to spill ish kind of ramshackle. Like, just it's loose in a great way.
1: It's loose, and to me, the slackerness of it is what makes it so interesting, because the chuggling part is like the repetitive line, and then a mix of sort of a bit of a country twang with an electric guitar, and at different parts in that song, that's more evident. But then it gets a little weird and a little unconventional, which really ties me in.
0: Jennifer, did you know, I just learned that Case Lang and Veers were back-ish, and I also just learned about what a chuggling tune is.
2: That's not a term I'm familiar with.
1: It's not in your back pocket?
2: No.
1: CCR created it.
2: Oh.
1: Yep.
0: And that fits.
1: And yeah, it does fit.
0: Their music does kind of chuggle.
1: Yeah. And so I'd come across that word, and then I was writing about it for Fresh Picks, and I was like, this is where this word needs to go.
2: I like it.
1: I don't know. We'll see.
0: Am I using it right? Like, this song chuggles?
1: Sure. I mean, it's a made-up word.
0: Okay.
1: So I feel like you can kind of make it a verb if you want, or an adjective, or however you want to use it.
0: And it's the name of a Creedence song, right? Is that what you looked up?
1: Yeah, it's in the name of a Creedence song.
0: In the name of a
1: song.
0: Okay.
2: Yeah. I like the garage rock descriptor of that, too. Mm-hmm. Yeah.
0: And there's someone singing in the background, and she's great. It's like,
1: I know,
0: faint.
1: Who is it?
0: I don't know. I don't know who it is.
1: It sounds a little, honestly, I hear a little more MJ Lenderman in that also, which maybe the female vocals in the background too is what taps into that a little bit. Yep. But
0: I think he has an album coming out later this year, fall, late summer. So
2: who is that again?
0: What?
2: The artist.
1: This year, fall, late summer.
0: Definitely not in the winter. Greg Freeman.
2: Great.
0: I don't really know that much about him, but Kari came back from either Americana Fest or some conference, and he was like the talk of the festival. Mm-hmm. I can't remember which one that
1: Americana
0: was.
1: Fest.
0: Americana Fest. Yeah. And he seemed to be a recent slacker rock's having a moment.
1: Mm-hmm.
0: Kind of witty, garage rocky. It's nice.
1: Yeah.
0: All right, Kari. What's your first song?
1: Well, moving in a little bit of a different direction here with this one. It was recently a fresh pick for me because I'm a little bit obsessed with this song. It ties into a little bit of Latin sway, some retro soul in a serious way. Soul Family Legacy, the Womack sisters. They're coming out with their debut album this month. August 14th is the release of this album. I'm very excited to hear the album and all of the songs I've really enjoyed. But this song, when it was released, it starts off with the organ. And I didn't even pick the beginning part of the song because there was more of it that I wanted to get into this 30-second clip. But it starts off with this organ, and then it moves into this just like Latin sway. And it sounds maybe a little bit like Carlos Santana at the beginning. I get weird vibes of that. But then it just goes into this beautiful harmonic. The harmonies are incredible. Blood harmonies with these sisters. This is If I Let You.

0: Just a little sweet song. And I got to say, you guys are both moving your bodies.
1: Mm-hmm. Definitely.
0: I hosted a show with Anders, my 14-year-old, last weekend. And to get a dance movement out of him is not easy. And this song played, and he was sitting where you are, Jennifer, and staring at me, moving those shoulders. He just like couldn't help himself.
2: Yeah, that's so good.
3: So good.
1: Yeah, I think that album's going to be awesome. Yeah. Like, we've liked all the singles, and they've really spaced them out, so they're making us wait for it for a long time. I think they sent a 45 of two other singles over a year ago, and I wonder if maybe they didn't have it, like, it wasn't all ready, or if the response was so good that they went for a full album, because it seems like it's really been staggered, but we know it's coming later this year, and another Daptone classic. They just keep finding people who can match their retro soul in a few different ways, and yeah, Blood Harmonies.
0: And we're not going to get into it because we have done the Wikipedia deep dive, and it's such a deep dive. But

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0: Ugh.
1: Wow.
0: Britney.
1: I'm really curious about the first two songs are political in different ways. One, the first one was kind of dirgy and kind of like, here's America today and grim a little bit and like honest in its realities. And then they hit us with, but I feel hope coming. And this, I wonder how the album will be structured and how those two songs will come together.
0: Interesting, yeah. Singles too, to like the dichotomy of the singles that have been released with the message is interesting.
1: Yeah.
0: So excited for this album. Love Alabama Shakes. I mean, Brittany Howard is just a powerhouse and I'm so excited that they're back.
2: Yeah, exactly. And, you know, she's had a solo release or couple.
0: Yep.
2: Yeah, in between, and love hearing that, but the getting the band back together.
0: Well, and they toured last year, so yeah. There was all this, you know.
1: Yacht Club.
0: I was questioning, like, what does this mean? Mm-hmm. What does this mean for the future? So very exciting about that one. That's coming out this month?
2: Yeah, August 28th.
1: Wow. There's a lot of good albums coming out.
0: I know. I was going to say August might be a hard spin that ish.
1: Yeah. We will see.
0: All right, Malachi, let's hear your song pick number two.
1: Okay, my second song.
3: You are listening to a previously recorded program on KAXE, KBXE.
1: Last year, I was on my way down out of cumbia music. And then I went to Winnipeg Folk Festival, which I've talked about a lot. And there's so much live cumbia music. And I came back energized. And one of the bands that really did that was a group from Vancouver called Empanadas Ilegales. And I arrived back at the station, you know, back at work, getting ready to see that. Like, a lot of times you see a band and they're like, I've got new music out, and you never really know. But no, this band that said they had new music got a new single out right after that and got it to us. And it's called Agua y Coco, which I don't, is that coffee, water? I don't know. I didn't really look into it. But man, they're fun. And I think sometimes cumbia music, especially when it's very stripped down, you know, it works in a similar groove, and I can see how it can get a little repetitive. But they have a trumpet and a guitar which take leads, and it really adds, and they have vocals as well. So it's just really good vibes on this song.

0: bold of you to say that you were over cumbia music when I feel like 2026 is the year of cumbia.
1: Yeah, but not like over. I just thought maybe I was coming down, but it's re-energized me. Ooh. And, you know, it is, seeing it live helps.
2: Oh,
1: it's just,
2: yeah, I bet.
1: It's built to get you to move. But yeah, their trumpet player is awesome. Their guitar player is awesome. And their maraca player is really awesome. Just the energy. So they were really fun live, and they had talked about having new music out, and they actually had less vocals live. Okay. Like, they didn't have that whole section right there that, like, it kicks into the end, which I like. It really kind of spices it up. So, Empanadas Illegales.
0: I'm excited about that one. I really haven't listened to that one much, so.
1: Yeah.
0: It's a good one. All right, for my next song pick, I don't really understand what this song is about.
1: I love those kind of songs.
0: I've looked at the lyrics, read through them.
1: Still don't understand.
0: I still don't really get it. But I like the song a lot. It's Yard Act, Talkie Talkie People.

0: very curious because he also comes from a style of music where many of the people are known for like talk singing.
1: Yes. You know?
0: He's a talk singer. He's in that current group of British talk singers. So you could go that way.
1: Well, and like one paragraph of the lyrics I really get because it's talking about talky people. They never listen, you know, wisdom, get your ear to the ground, you know, all those mm-hmm. kinds of things. So I understand that. But then there's like all these situations that he's referencing in the lyric. I just, as a whole, I really don't quite understand where it's going. But sometimes that just happens with
2: doesn't
1: songs.
2: Matter. Yeah, I know, what the lyrics are, you just enjoy it. Yeah, this band, we got to dig into it a few weeks ago for Album of the Week, and I almost picked them. Yeah, just the vibe of this band is like kind of that late 90s, early 2000s. Mm-hmm. Like I'm thinking Blur, Cake, those kinds of bands.
1: Definitely.
0: Yeah, I had selected, or I wrote about You're Gonna Need a Little Music as like for our member drive. Like I had absolutely no idea if the rest of the song like at all tied into anything we were doing, but the title, you know, was like You're Gonna Need a Little Music, and I was like, that's all I need to know. I don't know what this guy's talking about. But it works, and it's pretty catchy.
1: It works.
0: Catchier than I remember their last album being.
1: 100%. Or I remember maybe a couple songs being catchy on their last album, whereas this one I feel like as a whole is really a good one.
0: Yard Act. Someone texted in once, Yard Act to follow. So we have some good comedians out there.
2: You sure do.
1: Well, Jennifer, what's the Yard Act to follow for albums for you?
0: You're right. I should have done that differently. Dang it.
2: So the album I picked is It's a Question of When.
1: Ooh.
0: Ooh.
2: Panda Bear, Sonic Boom. Yes.
1: Oh, this is up your alley.
2: Yes, it sure is. These groups, it's Panda Bear is Noah Lennox. And Sonic Boom is Peter Kember. So basically two guys making you think they've taken their two bands and like smushed them together. They had a collaboration back in 2022 called Reset. And this album is kind of like that, but I feel like it's thicker. There's like more layers to it. Someone on Bandcamp called it Shoegaze Pet Sounds.
1: Oh, okay.
2: And like, I love that description. I was definitely thinking as listening to it, like Brian Wilson would totally be behind
1: 100%.
2: This.
0: 100%.
2: Yeah. And they kind of have like these 60s sounds coming in and out of it.
1: More
2: and
1: so than before, it feels
2: yeah.
1: like. Yeah.
2: And I wasn't sure if they're samples or not samples, but what I read about it was saying this contains no samples. They just kind of had some tapes of them playing different things and kind of put them together. And these sounds, like one of the songs sounds like it starts with Kathy's Clown. Mm. Like at first I thought, oh, this, they're doing a cover of Kathy's Clown, but it's just like kind of that junk sound. The song I picked, well, let's play it and see if you can pick what song I think they're channeling here.
0: Oh.

0: What is that?
1: Is it a Beach Boys song?
2: No.
1: Okay. Is it the boot doo doo doo doo?
2: Yep.
1: That part? Mm-hmm. Yeah, what does that sound like? Doot doot doot
2: doot doot. Even the I wanna kick, like that part to me also sounds like another song that I'm having trouble. Mm.
3: And I love that opening line, I'm like a kitty cat, I'm gonna land on my feet again.
1: Yeah. Do your thing.
3: I was gonna say, I provided some bonus audio. This is the song that makes me, that I thought they were sampling.

0: What is that
1: That's
0: song?
1: That's awesome.
2: It's Chewy Chewy by Ohio Express.
0: I don't know that one.
1: Yeah, you asked a question about them on green cheese once, I remember.
2: Yeah,
1: what
2: you
1: was their
2: filled
1: other song?
2: In for me. I was sick, and you filled in for me on green cheese, and I gave you a bunch of questions, and it was about, like, who sings this song. But Ohio Express is, like, a whole deep dive on Wikipedia. It's, like, this record company that just put people together to make these, like, really poppy-sounding songs.
1: It does sound a lot like that.
2: A lot, yeah.
1: Okay. But no okay. I'm intrigued.
0: Not samples, but... You have to wonder, there had to have been influences there on those music. Well, and they're doing something, like they're not putting their album on any streaming services.
2: Right.
1: Yes.
0: It's only on Bandcamp.
1: And they sent us a little little comic flyer about like it being real people making it and like about keeping it off streaming. And they had this whole like, not a manifesto, but like they had a vision for it that went along with that. I'll show you after. It's over there.
2: Okay.
1: but maybe we can get a picture on our what's this called? Spin That Ish wrap up.
0: You know what? We make that so we can actually do
1: yes,
0: that.
1: Yes, we can do that. But yeah, it just sounds so cool. And so Sonic Boom doesn't actually sing.
2: Okay.
1: I think Sonic Boom is just like a gear nerd.
2: Yeah.
1: And I think that's how they end up with like such a crazy thick sound that like you think they're sampling things. And then Panda Bear and Animal Collective are also kind of in that world. But yeah, I believe Sonic Boom's not singing.
2: It's not his voice. Yeah.
0: Do you think
1: he's just
0: a
1: like a random British guy.
0: Do you think
1: he's called Sonic Boom?
0: A real flute that was being played?
2: Maybe. Okay. Or like how you can get different instruments on a keyboard.
0: Right.
2: Maybe that.
0: But given what their like manifesto was, I just wonder if they were like all in on it. Because last album also to me seemed a little bit more electronic influenced.
1: Yeah. Like this one, that one sounds like, I mean, I wouldn't know what instruments made it, but it doesn't like scream like really electronic music,
0: right?
1: Which is like a nice balance that I feel like they hit. But I don't know.
0: Yeah. All right, Malachi, what's your album? Okay, so let's say that one again. A Question of When
2: by Panda Bear, Sonic Boom.
0: All right.
1: Yes, and you know, you either have to buy it or listen to KEXC to hear it because it's not anywhere online.
0: That's
1: so
0: right.
1: Pretty cool. Shout out to them for doing that. My album.
0: They were just saying no to algorithms.
1: They were literally saying no to algorithms.
0: Yeah.
1: We should just send them a shirt.
2: Let's do it.
1: Wow, we're getting off track. My album is...
0: It's Spin That Ish. We can.
1: It's Spin That Ish. Yes, we can. My album is very recent arrival, but I played it a lot of times this weekend, and it's our current album of the week. It is Shannon Lay's Past the Veil, which is a really, like... I feel like I always say lush. It's one of my favorite adjectives, but it's got a feel to it. Very summery, but like lots of well orchestrated. There's lots of different parts in it and it touches on a lot of things and it's very dreamlike. And I've just been, it's really been hitting this weekend. So I think that's my favorite album of the year. Month?
0: Oh, whoa.
1: Maybe year so far.
0: Those are big words.
1: I meant to say month. Maybe year. Freudian slip, you know?
0: Right.
1: And I forgot what song I picked.
0: Right.
1: Because they're all so good. Okay. That's what I'm going to say.
0: Sure.

0: Okay, I picked What Does It Mean? And again, I'm really into all these songs, so that's why I couldn't remember. But I really like Forgive the Misstep and like Celebrate the Mistake, which is something she comes back into that in that song. And I just like that. I like that message a lot. I feel like people make mistakes, and that's just the way it goes. And a lot of times, just gotta let it happen and make some very cool things. But yeah, it's got that kind of sonic just vibe to it throughout. Even those songs are like different tempos and different, so it's not boring, but it like sticks to a vibe.
1: Yeah, love her vocals. It kind of the way it's just going from unexpected to unexpected places, I'd say.
0: Yeah.
2: Well, she has such a warm tone.
0: Very warm
2: to her
0: tone.
2: Vocals. Reminds me of like Lulouk or some of earlier Bedouin's work. There's just something about her her voice that's so soothing. And another former punker, now folk artist.
0: Yes.
2: We've been talking about this a lot throughout the music team, is this seems to be a very common theme among some of our favorite Americana and folk artists that are former punks.
0: Yeah. I know she likes like the Nick Drakes, the Vashti Bunyans, like 70s, 60s folk stuff, a lot of those. And I get a little bit of that, even though the rest of the music maybe isn't that way, but her voice.
2: Very much so.
0: Yeah, brings that. So, yeah, that's Shannon Lay's Past the Veil for my album pick for July, for now.
2: We'll see at the end of the year. Which, don't forget, we did a half-year roundup of Spin That Ish, where we looked at all of the releases up until July. Just last week, we aired that for our fun drive. You can find that at our website. Side note, I will do that for our website.
0: Wow, they're going to get two Spin That Ishes soon.
2: I know.
0: Okay. And now we have one more album left.
2: One more album, which was also, gosh, we're kind of honing in on a lot of album of the weeks here. But I picked Baby Rose. The latest album is Yearnalism, and she's sort of been in the neo-soul wheelhouse. That's kind of where she's always lumped. I feel like this album definitely expanded on that. Like every track, I just feel like this album is really, showcases a lot of depth for Baby Rose in kinds of genres. I mean, they're all adjacent to each other, but like some retro soul, some Motown, some like R&B. To me, I hear like in the 90s R&B a little bit influenced here. Plus just Baby Rose's vocals are something that just are so identifiable and unique. And I've been a big fan of her work, along with her, that album she did with Bad Bad Not Good, that jazz collective. And I just think she's an incredible artist. And the songs just keep hitting me in a different way. Every week I feel like I'm on to a new one that I love so much. And this one is the one that I'm on for this week, called Let Me Go.

0: Oh, man, I cut it off right when it goes, let me go.
1: We knew it was coming.
0: Yeah. Dang it.
1: Yeah. A lot of good vocalists today.
2: Very good, yeah.
1: Instantly recognizable. It seems like there aren't... That's not that common, and yeah, Baby Rose is one where right away, you know, because it's been a little different. The Bad Bad Not Good one had a different vibe, but was...
0: Oh, it was way more vibey in that it was like...
1: 100%.
0: Yes.
1: I like that people have been getting into a little more of like some of the choruses and some of the things do remind me of like 90s R&B, like more popular, and things are still very much retro soul, but we have had like a ton of retro soul, and so I like that people are starting to like go into some of those areas to mix it up and to keep it fresh. And
0: That's Urinalism by Baby Rose.
1: I also thought that was like the study of like just different urinals.
0: Oh, when like, I heard like U-R-I-N-E?
1: Yeah, urinals. Urinalism. No,
0: it's all kinds of yearning.
1: I know.
0: So the whole album is about like yearning for love relationships, for friendships, for familial love, for just that, the yearning of all kinds.
1: Bring back yearning, right? Yeah. Isn't that what she said?
0: Yeah. Just not urinating.
2: You got to do that too.
0: All right.
2: Well, there we go. That's been that ish.
0: Yes. You can hear it on Headwaters the first Thursday of every month. What are you listening to and what are you loving? You can text us anytime. We'd love to hear from you. Text 218-326-1234. Thanks for joining us, Jennifer.
2: Yeah. Thanks for having me.
1: Yeah, long time
2: Sorry
1: listener.
2: I made it weird at the end.
0: We all made it
1: weird. We all made it weird. Yes.
0: That's what we do.
1: We don't end until someone makes it weird, actually.
0: That is the latest edition of Spin That Ish. You can hear it the first Thursday of every month on Headwaters. I'm Kari Hedlund, your host today. 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More on Facebook. 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

0: That is new from Suki Waterhouse. Her new album is called Loveland. That was Happy With It. Dr. John in there, Right Place, Wrong Time. And Billy String started that set off with Burn the Other End. That's off his upcoming album, So Much for Goodbyes, an album written after the loss of his mother. 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Coming up next is the World Cafe, and then at 1 o'clock, Judy Gruey is your host for On the River. And tonight at 7, it is DJ Lake Poseidon. Weather for today, it's a little bit warmer. Highs in the 80s, low to mid 80s, with breezy southwest winds 10 to 25 miles per hour. Tonight, might see a slight chance for some showers and thunderstorms with lows 59 to 63. Friday, sunny, 75 to 79 degrees, and Saturday mostly sunny with highs in the mid-70s to low-80s. Our KAXE question of the week is, what are your favorite ways to eat berries, wild berries, any berries? Text us, 218-326-1234. 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Up next, it is the World Cafe from WXPN here on KAXE.
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2: What would you say was the most magical night of your life? Maybe you've been lucky, maybe you've had a few, but doesn't it seem like the more magical it is, the more fleeting it feels? One of the most magical nights of Arlo Parks' life inspired this song, Heaven. And she says,
3: and I just wanted to really freeze that moment. I never wanted to forget that night. So I feel like Heaven is crystallizing, you know, one of my favorite nights I've ever spent dancing.
2: Coming up, Arlo Parks and I dig into her latest album, Ambiguous Desire, an album about dancing, the club, and the importance of community, and about falling in love.
3: I feel like when you encounter someone where your desire to be with them is like bigger than the fear, then that is when you kind of can put your pride aside in that way.
2: Arlo Parks also performs live today. I'm Raina Duras, and this is World Cafe.

0: For KAXE News, I'm Aaron Bowman with the Up North Report. Solar panel manufacturing company Helion is laying off 93 of its workers from its Mountain Iron facility. A notice sent out Thursday says the company cited, quote, unforeseen business circumstances as the reason for reducing its operation and laying off employees. The laid off employees' last day was Wednesday. They will continue to receive pay until their employment officially ends October 4th. Positions affected by the layoffs include line operators and quality engineers, inspectors, and technicians. The Mountain Iron facility broke ground in September 2021. Governor Tim Walz said Wednesday he will likely not call a legislative special session to continue the wildfire peacetime emergency. Late last month, the governor was considering extending the emergency, which requires a special session. Wednesday's announcement comes as various entry points to the Boundary Waters Canoe Area Wilderness reopen. Walz says a special session to address an economic relief package for the area was unlikely due to the current political climate, but he urged legislators to start working on relief as soon as they can. The Minnesota Department of Natural Resources hosted a public meeting Wednesday to take comments on the Tamarack mining project proposed by Talon Metals. Stella Mayerhoff was there.
1: Hundreds of people assembled in the McGregor High School auditorium. The meeting is an early step in the years-long environmental review process overseen by the DNR for the proposed copper-nickel mine to move forward. Barb Nairmore is the DNR's deputy commissioner.
2: Meetings like this are one of our opportunities to sort of draw back the curtain and say, hey, this is what we're doing and this is how we're doing it.
1: She says the environmental review process is about identifying, disclosing, avoiding, and mitigating the potential impacts of the project. The meetings provide an opportunity to educate and get feedback of any kind.
2: The comments that are most helpful to us, though, are ones that are substantive. So they're informed by understanding the project and by understanding the documents that we actually have out for review.
1: Some express their concerns about the project. Mary Larson lives 20 miles west of Tamarack.
3: I'm concerned that water pumped from the mine, which has contacted waste rock, contain enough sulfate to contaminate not only wild rice beds, but potentially private wells in the area, including my own well, and the Mississippi and St. Croix watersheds, which supply water to a huge number of people.
1: Others, such as District 3A State Representative Roger Scraba, offered their support for the mine.
4: The question before us is not whether the world needs these materials. It does. The question is whether they will be produced here under Minnesota's environmental standards and oversight, or imported from places with far weaker protections.
1: The public comment period will close at 4:30 p.m. September 14th. Stella Mayerhoff, Report for America Corps member for KAXE News.
0: A proposed lodging complex in a nearly century-old vacant church will not move forward in Nashwauk following a denial from the city council. Emma Crabb attended the meeting.
5: In front of the city council and an audience of 20 neighbors, Steve Chenard petitioned Wednesday night for a zoning change to build Mesabi State Rooms. The hostel would have housed up to 21 people at a time in the old 3rd Street Methodist Church. Chenard argued it would fill an important housing need and save the church from demolition or disrepair. But the council cast doubt on the project's feasibility and ultimately...
6: We have a motion and a second. Is there any further discussion? If none, we'll do a roll call again.
5: It decided Chenard's plans were not compatible with Nashwauk's community goals. It's not that the city doesn't need new housing. It does, with the nearby Mesabi Metallics ramping up mining operations following its first blast last month. However, as Mayor Greg Hayblum points out, Chenard's proposal wouldn't fulfill that need.
7: We have a housing shortage, okay? Well, whether it's an apartment or a house, you know, that's considered single family, not lodging.
5: Residents also submitted a petition with more than 50 signatures while voicing concerns about project logistics, like parking and snow removal and security measures. No other plans for the church, built in 1928, were discussed at the meeting. Emma Crabb, KAXE News.
0: That's it for the Up North Report. From the KAXE News Desk, I'm Aaron Bowman, telling the stories of northern Minnesota through local news.
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9: This is World Cafe. I'm Rena Duras. You know when the music is so loud, you can feel the bass in your body? Even if you've never gone out clubbing, you've probably felt that physical link to music. You probably know the joy of dancing with your friends. And like my guest today, Arlo Parks, you know how you can lose yourself in the beat in a way that can seem almost transcendent. Arlo Parks' success was sudden. In 2021, she released her debut album, Collapse in Sunbeams, which won the Mercury Prize, and she emerged from the pandemic lockdowns as a star. In our conversation today, she talks about how she's grown and changed since then, the space she had to take off for herself after all that success and attention, and how she found refuge and inspiration in the club. Arlo Parks' new album, fundamentally shaped by New York's club and DJ culture, is called Ambiguous Desire. And here she is performing the song Heaven from it live for World Cafe.

0: Live for World Cafe, Arlo Parks. I'm Raina Duras. This is World Cafe. Arlo is performing a song called Heaven from her new album called Ambiguous Desire. She joins me today. Arlo Parks, welcome back to World Cafe.
1: Thank you. Thanks so much for having me.
0: In that song, you are taking us under the bridge, watching Kelly spin plates. Please tell us about that night that inspired this song.
1: Yeah, so it was a night I was seeing my friend Kelly Lee Owens, who's an amazing DJ and artist, performing under the K Bridge. And, oh, sorry, no, performing actually at Midnight Lovers under the 6th Street Viaduct Bridge in LA. And she was just playing amazing Radiohead remixes. She was playing some of her own music. There was just this kind of electrifying energy in the air. And after I came back from that night, I just wrote down all the fragments of things that I had seen and felt, the smell of gasoline, my friend's pink Adidas shoes. And I just wanted to really freeze that moment. I never wanted to forget that night. So I feel like heaven is crystallizing, you know, one of my favorite nights I've ever spent dancing.
0: Yeah. Talk a bit more about that idea of freezing an experience like that.
1: I think that's a big part of my record. I was talking to a friend about that yesterday. I think there's definitely a kind of push and pull between being fully present and soaking in a moment and then also wanting it to never end. So I think a lot of this record is kind of oscillating between wanting to almost, you know, freeze a moment like a photograph and kind of hold it with me forever and then being okay with it ending. So there is definitely this push and pull internally for me always.
0: Yeah. And I know Kelly is only one of the many names that you mention on this album. There's Alita, there's Crash, there's Ames, there's Connor and Leigh and Daniel. Why was it important for you to name specific people in these songs and like shout out the crew?
1: I think it just grounds it in reality. Like, I write about real people. Like, these are feel like almost kind of journal entries or fragments of things that I've actually lived. And I've always loved that in other people's music. Like, when I think about Alameda by Elliott Smith, just being placed on that street name, or, you know, a lot of the Big Thief songs, I feel like Adrian Lenker also names them after people. And there's just something really human about it. And it's something I've always done kind of unconsciously. Like, since I started writing songs, since I was a teenager, I've always kind of gravitated to that.
0: If you're just joining us on World Cafe, I'm talking to Arlo Parks. We're going to come back in a minute. We'll talk more about clubbing and dancing, but I would love if you could tell us a bit about your time in New York City in 2024 and just how the city inspired you and what it was about that time that felt so magical for you.
1: It's such a vibrant place. I feel like there's this, I'm actually in New York right now, looking out the window, and there's this aliveness and, you know, such a rich history as well in terms of club culture, Paradise Garage, the Loft, Studio 54, moving into, you know, modern times. I feel like there are so many institutions, and I spent a lot of time kind of just exploring and getting to know DJs, getting to know these different pockets of dance music. And I felt really, I tapped into a kind of more spontaneous, playful, fun side of myself, I feel. And I think you can hear that in the music. And I got into DJing myself as well. So it definitely was a very transformative place that allowed me to kind of feel free enough to explore these new sounds that you hear on the record.
0: There's so much you said in there that I'm going to touch on in a little bit, but let's get to another live performance. Give us the story behind the song Two Sided.
1: So Two Sided, I actually did write in New York at Figure Eight Studios in Prospect Heights. And to me, it's just about that really kind of human experience of feeling something for someone and trying to build up the courage to be the first one to admit it. And there's that kind of unspoken electricity between you. But it's, you know, going out on a limb and be like, I think I know that you feel this way too, but just like, tell me that this goes both ways, because there's an ambiguity there. And that feels like a really human experience.
0: It's such a scary experience sometimes. It's exciting and thrilling.
1: So human, but, yeah. It's exciting. Yeah. I mean, you said it's everything.
0: You've said usually you're not the first one to make a move. How did you get the courage up to do it?
1: I feel like when you encounter someone where your desire to be with them is like bigger than the fear, then that is when you kind of can put your pride aside in that way. But it doesn't make it any less nerve-wracking, to be honest. It's still super scary.
0: But it went well, right?
1: It did.
0: Good.
1: It did.
0: I'm happy to hear it. Performed live for World Cafe, it's Two Sided from Arlo Parks.

0: Two-Sided, performed live by Arlo Parks for World Cafe. It's a song from the new album, Ambiguous Desire. I'm Raina Duras, joined by Arlo today. You've been on the show for each of your albums so far, I think. The first one, you were on in 2021, your big debut, coming out of the pandemic. In 2023, you came back, talked about how wild things got, about preserving your mental health. Between 2023 and now, you took a real break. Earlier, you mentioned getting to be more spontaneous, having some fun after this extremely busy and overwhelming time. What did that break look like for you?
1: I mean, it looked like, you know, a lot of time spent dancing, but also a lot of time spent in nature, a lot of time spent reading and kind of regrouping. And I think I just wanted to kind of explore and find, you know, find myself again in a way. I hadn't really had a time where I could just really sit and almost decide what to do with my days and explore and feel, you know, that there was a looseness to the way that I lived because I was on the road and everything was so kind of rigid for so long. So it was a lot of that. And then honestly, just being in the studio as a practice almost.
0: Yeah.
1: Like I would go into the studio every day and try and make something, or sometimes just listen to records or go crate digging and like lift samples. But that was kind of how I spent those years, just trying and trying and trying.
0: When did the dancing, going out clubbing, become a part of it? Because you hadn't really done much of that before.
1: Not that much. I mean, I'd been to clubs before, but not in this more kind of regular, active way. I think it started bleeding into the songs when I was making decisions around drums, because when I'm writing, it will usually be, you know, synths or chords, and there'll be some drums going, and usually, you know, for Collapse and Sunbeams, it was more these kind of breaks and there was a minimalism and it felt kind of bedroomy. And then I started getting attracted to things that felt more like Forte or Caribou or, you know, the King of Limbs remix album. When I was even starting to write songs, my taste was kind of going in that direction. And that's when I think I realized that the music was tending in that way. And then we made that song Heaven, and it was like, okay, this feels like an arrival. I feel like I understand what it's meant to be now.
0: Yeah. And, you know, I've had conversations with a few people who are involved in sort of dance or electronic music about the idea of the club as a sacred space and a place where it can be a very spiritual kind of space to be in.
1: Yeah.
0: And I'm

0: I would love to hear your take on that.
1: Definitely. I mean, you know what? I think often club spaces have been a place of refuge and have been, you know, a place that's really, I guess, sometimes been people's only sense of home and safety, especially in the queer community. You know, thinking about spaces like Paradise Garage, there was this inherent kind of survival. It felt like survival almost, because it was a place where you knew that you'd be safe from harm and you'd be around like-minded people. And there was this sense of mutual respect, and there was this ethos of kind of love and care. And I do think you can feel that even in a lot of the collectives nowadays that kind of try and keep that energy alive. And yeah, for a lot of people, I think that's where they feel most themselves, most in touch with their joy, with their community, just feel like part of something. And I think belonging is a very spiritual and singular experience that a lot of people find in the clubs.
0: It's Arlo Parks talking about her new album, Ambiguous Desire. After the break, she'll talk about something else that inspired this record. Books. That's next on World Cafe.

0: Welcome back to World Cafe. I'm Raina Duras, hanging out with Arlo Parks today, talking about her latest album, Ambiguous Desire, and all the things she was taking in while making it. So you were going out dancing, you were listening to a bunch of music, but you're also doing a bunch of reading, too, about club music and scenes in different places and different eras. Could you give us an idea of what you were digging into?
1: Yeah, definitely. I mean, so much, honestly. Everything from club architecture and lighting design, specifically this book called Temporary Pleasures, which I love, that kind of details club architecture from the 60s until now. Everything from Paradise Garage to Manchester Warehouse Project in the UK to, you know, Italo disco clubs and how colourful and beautiful they were. So I got interested in the theme of kind of space and how the orientation of the crowd and the DJ changes the experience of the music. And then I was also reading kind of more memoirs and autofiction around people who were kind of embedded in the club scene and how they experienced that. Specifically, this book called Raving by Mackenzie Walk was really influential for me. And I really just enjoyed learning about the subcultures around the world because it just fascinated me that wherever there are people and music, they somehow find a way to come together around it, whether it was Detroit techno or Baltimore club. Specifically, I really enjoyed, because I'm just a drum nerd and I love drum textures, and learning about subcultures that are rooted on like a few different drum breaks and have a specific drum identity was really interesting.
0: Could you give us an example?
1: Oh, yeah, listening to a lot. Yeah, Baltimore Club and Juke and Footwork. And, you know, that kind of like James Brown break that has been recycled so much. That also, you know, was in that song Talk Down by D

0: there is this sense of it being rooted on like that specific break being the spine of the music, and then people being so creative around it. And I started to notice a lot of those details by actually going to club nights that were rooted in that those genres, and I started noticing these little things as I was feeling the music in my body and actually being present.
1: Yeah. What kind of perspective did that deep dive give you on the music from your home country?

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1: Marketa Erglova. We're remembering Glenn Hansard, who passed away last week. Last summer, they just released the first Swell Season album in 16 years, called Forward.
2: You're both in very different places in your lives than from when you made your first first couple of albums. How did you balance making this record with kids, families, living in different countries? How did that work?
3: I feel like the reason it worked is because now we have... both of us have families, you know, so by the time we ended up in the studio together and on the road, we were both parents, so there was a sort of an understanding of what that means, and like the concession that we would have had to make during the recording, you know, Glenn was sort of prepared for, because he was already sort of doing that, you know, with his son, as I was doing with my kids, and there was just a kind of a shift in rhythm, you know, in our lives, that's kind of focused on the family and what, you know, what you can do within that. And we managed to create this kind of utopian version of a musician's life, in fact, where we were staying in our home, which is like, we live on one floor, the studio is on the upper floor, you know. Myra, Glenn's partner, was there with Christy. My kids were there. Mio was the producer, my husband, and the engineer. And everybody was just kind of there. And we had moments between recording or between writing where we'd be in the garden making a fire or just sort of playing with the children or going for a walk. And those moments, the fact that it wasn't just totally separate, you know, that it's just like that, the fact that we could sort of mingle and that our families were part of this process just kind of made it feel... really like a living, breathing thing that felt very free and enjoyable, and I think that influenced the record a lot, actually.
2: That sounds so nice, like a musical commune that you're living in.
3: Yeah. Almost.
4: Well, there was a lightness to the sessions that I really liked. But Mar, I have to say, like, managed to somehow, she had a camera. And she was just kind of filming little bits and pieces. It seemed to me like just filming the odd little thing that happened, and also, you know, it insisted on making dinner each night and then going and picking the kids up from school, and somehow has managed to make a whole film about the making of the record. And I don't even remember the camera being in her hand that much, but there's like a whole 40-minute documentary she's made. Like, so it's kind of hard for me to believe how much creative energy you were putting into that session, because I was, you know, I was there, and of course I was with Christy and Myra, and we were recording, but the amount of you seemed to just be on the whole time. It was incredible.
2: I know people are going to want to hear some of this new music now. So you're going to play another live song for us, a new song from the album. And the first new song we're going to hear you play is People We Used to Be, which is a poignant line for a band who are back after 16 years away. What can you tell us about this song before we hear it?
3: Well, it is. There's a lot of nostalgia in this song, for sure. You know, as the title suggests, it is about the fact that as people we change, you know, we grow. Like, we're just not the same people as we were when we met. This feels like the end of a chapter, but is this the end of us, you know? But also, like, over the course of the song, like, realizing that, no, this is something that I want to fight for, you know? It's a kind of a universal thing. Like, all, like, long-term relationships have had this moment, you know, of like, either you kind of push through and you become something more, something better, stronger, you know? Something truer to yourselves and to each other, or you kind of give up and, you know, call it good. Yeah. You move in a different direction. So, yeah.
4: And I just heard Mar play this song one time at a gig. We were playing a gig and Mar just pulled this song out, and we were kind at the time talking about making a record, and I was like, "What's that song?" She's like, "Ah, it's just something, you know." I mean, it's like. Like, okay, that's definitely going on the record. I fought for it. So good.
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0: people we used to be. That's The Swell Season in a live performance for the World Cafe. That song is on their new album, Forward. I'm Marina Duras, Glenn Hansard, and Marketa Erglova of The Swell Season are my guests today. You both released solo work in the years between releasing Strict Joy and releasing this album. What were you able to bring back from those experiences working on solo records when you started working together again?
1: I feel like, for me, the years I spent making my solo albums were really important for me, even though I probably wouldn't have kind of chosen that, you know, over just kind of being a duo. Like, it was a choice that came out of, you know, once I knew that The Swell Season was kind of taking a break slash was over. I was kind of thinking, you know, okay, what do I do now? I was only, you know, 20 years old probably, and I sort of thought, maybe I go to university, maybe I continue in music. I just wasn't sure, but I thought, okay, well, at least I'll make an album of the songs that I have kind of written, you know, on the road and over this past year or two, and then I'll see what happens. And once I made my record, I kind of realized, oh, this is meant to be part one of like

0: trilogy of records. So then that became sort of my goal. And over the course of making this trilogy of records, I felt like I was really sort of developing, you know, my voice, sort of literally speaking and metaphorically speaking, just kind of like what it is that I wanted to say in the songs, you know, what it meant to me to be a songwriter. And I feel like after the process of that, when I came back to collaborating with Glenn, I kind of had a better idea of what it is that I bring to the table, you know, what it is that I have to offer. And there was kind of more confidence in that, which I think is a kind of a healthy thing, you know. So I feel like, yeah, that's it. It does, to me, it feels different. Like Glenn had always treated me as an equal, you know. He never treated me like, even though I always had much, much less experience, he never let me feel it, you know. He was just always like somebody that's an equal to him. So, but it's only now that I would kind of be anywhere feeling that myself, you know, as in comparison to back then.
1: Yeah. Glenn, would you say that you saw a difference in that confidence?
2: Oh, absolutely. Yeah. Like Mara's songwriting and her skills and her skill sets and the way she handled herself in the studio, because they, you know, Mara lives in the studio, and they, you know, her recording technique, and but also her kind of let's get it done element is, because I love process. I'll sit in a studio for months and just be like, oh, I love the way that thing goes. Let's try develop that idea a bit more. Whereas Mara was like, come on, let's go. Let's make a record. Boom.
1: Yeah. When you've worked together so closely and then your former bandmate releases a solo album, like how quickly would you go and be like, I'm going to go listen to that right now? Like, did you listen to the solo albums your other bandmate put out?
2: Yes, but not in a rush to, because you kind of, you know, you're just like, you know, you see, it's just because of the film and because of our history, you're always looking for yourself in the song. You're always thinking, this song's about me, or you know, even though you're not, even though you know, like, as you know, we've both moved on, but there is always that thing of like, but that song's about me.
1: You're close to it in a way that you're not close to other people's music.
2: Yeah, and it's not that it's and it's not a particularly comfortable close. As in, like, you're listening. It's almost like it's impossible for me to listen to Mara's music as if I didn't know her at all.
1: Yeah,
2: you know.
1: Yeah.
2: So there is that. Yeah, it's coloured.
1: Did you?
0: Yeah, I always check out Glenn's record just like I would, you know, with my friends that I'm close with, and I kind of want to stay in the picture of like what they're doing. But it you know, it is hard to listen to each other's records, because there's always a part of us that's kind of going like, oh, I wish he did that, you know, instead. And he's going to be thinking, oh, I wish she did that, or like, I wish it was more like that. Or, you know, we're always going to, like, I feel like we're sort of like, I always imagine us as the kind of yin and yang sign, you know, like it's the black and the white. And I, you know, whichever color I am, I bring a little bit of that into his color, and vice versa. And so, like, it's like magnets. Like, I will always have a tendency to want to bring it more into that than it just kind of staying with its own element. Like, that will be the place where I'll enjoy it, you know, because yeah. We spend such a long time trying to do that with together, that sometimes it feels like, you know, he'll go too far into the kind of raw, you know, area, and for him I'll go too far into the lush, smooth, you know, area. So we'll be sort of critical of each other in that way, and it's hard not to be. But it's not so much as criticism, it's this kind of like, you know, it's a kind of trying to play with the elements in a way that you kind of bring it into the area that feels like that's where it was meant to be all along, you know. Does that make any sense?
1: It totally makes sense.
2: No, it does. And also, like, I play you songs that, like, if I was making a record, I'd play Mara songs before the record was finished, and Mara would be like, oh, this one has to go on, or I like this one. And I always know that that's a, you know, you've done that throughout my kind of solo career. It's like, why didn't you put that one on, you know? And it's like, oh, because I was trying to do this rock and roll thing, you know. And she'd be like, no, I called it, that was the tune, you left it off, your fault, you know.
1: Marketa Erglova and Glenn Hansard of The Swell Season are my guests today on World Cafe. The new album is called Forward. Is the title Forward an indication that you're planning to keep doing more of this?

0: this, keep this project going now for a little while?
1: Well, it feels, you know, it's a kind of a suck it and see, isn't it? We'll see how it goes. We see how it feels. We play gigs, and you know, it's like all things. You kind of just follow your gut on it, you know. So let's see.
2: Right? Interestingly, Forward is the title is because of a song that didn't end up being on the records. We had a song that was called Forward, and so we sort of named the in the making, like when it was still sort of deciding stages, we called the album Forward. And then the song was kind of kicked off, but the title remained. But then Glenn also has, you know, Stuck in Reverse, has the word Forward in it as well. For this, it makes sense because it's so open, you know, it can mean so many things, like that life doesn't go backwards, obviously. So you're going forward and there's a promise of all the things that could mean, you know, but there isn't any commitment to either one of them, you know. Yeah. I like that it's open to interpretation while also having like a solid connection to the songs on the album and the ones that stayed off of it.
0: Yeah. We are going to hear Stuck in Reverse. That's the last song you're going to play for us, which is an interesting title for a song on an album called Forward. because it seems like in this song that only one person is kind of moving forward in the lyrics. Could you talk about Stuck in Reverse before we hear you play it?
1: Yeah, I mean, Stuck in Reverse is not a song that it just sort of came to me. I didn't think too much about it. It was really more about somebody, not me, who was kind of stuck in a kind of a wish for a situation in a relationship. And you're just like, I'm really sorry. I'd love to be able to let you go, but I'm kind of just caught in this place. I apologize. It's kind of like, it's almost an apology for just being like, I just really want it to be like it was, or, you know, so it's just a kind of it's almost metaphoric. I'm not like some songs you're really in yourself. Mm. This one, it's like I'm playing a character, you know, if that makes sense.
2: Yeah.
0: Stuck in Reverse, performed live by The Swell Season on World Cafe.
1: One.

0: On World Cafe, you just heard a live performance of Stuck in Reverse by The Swell Season. It's a song from their new album, Forward. The Swell Season's Glenn Hansard and Marketa Urglova have been my guests today. Thanks so much, you guys. This has been great.
1: Thank you.
0: I'm Raina Duras, back in a moment with more World Cafe.

Before the break here on World Cafe, you heard my session from last summer with the Swell Season. Listen back to that today as we remember Glenn Hansard, who died last week in an accident at the age of 56. And you can hear in that session how much he still had left to do, how much music he still had in him, and the joy that he felt while doing it. If you'd like to see that session, you can find video of it at worldcafe.org. And you can also find an extended cut of that interview. Glenn said this was one of the artists who changed his life. This is Leonard Cohen. Hallelujah.

0: You just heard two of Glenn Hansard's favorite artists there, Joni Mitchell and Leonard Cohen, bringing you to the end of this edition of World Cafe. Thank you so much for letting me play you some music today. We produce this show at WXPN at the University of Pennsylvania in Philadelphia. My name is Raina Duris. Thank you so much for listening to World Cafe from NPR.
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2: 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Thank you. Our weather around our area today, mostly sunny with highs 82 to 85. Breezy southwest winds 10 to 25 miles an hour tonight. Mostly clear with lows 59 to 63 and south winds 5 to 10. Some gusts up to 20. There's a slight chance of showers and thunderstorms tonight as well. And I'm Judy Gooey. Thanks for joining me here on the river this afternoon. I got lots of music on the list for you. First up today, it's Danielle Nicole. This is Take Me Back featuring Luther Dickinson.

Can. Kicking off on the river this afternoon, Danielle Nicole and Luther Dickinson led off the hour. That was Take Me Back from the Fireflies album. Alabama Shakes was up next with Another Life from I Must Be Dreaming. And we also heard Better Days there, that last one, the single out from Catfish, Ellis Bailey, and the Sinelli Brothers. 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I'm Judy Gruey, and this is On the River. The Green Cheese Picnic is this Saturday, August 8th, in the KAXE's backyard in Grand Rapids. 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And Tedeschi Trucks Band is up next. Here's Crazy Crying.

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1: 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After Dark is our late-night Saturday show outside the normal KAXE mix. 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This week, it's going to be Jay Steelwolf with Heavy Metal. And the Rife Theater Arts presents Wonder Kids at the Wilcox Theater in Grand Rapids Friday, August 7th. 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And we got Devin Gilfillian and Corey Wong coming up now with IRL.

And Devin Gilfillian and Corey Long were first up there. That was IRL from their new album, Time Will Tell. Then it was Tell You Break. Excuse me. Then it was Talia Ray with Blind in Love from her Julia EP. We heard Burning Temptation from Jaden Naganda from his recent release, Doctrine of Love, and a new one from Luca May, The Real Thing from the Truth Is album. I'm Judy Gruey. 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Headwaters is your source for great music conversations and artist interviews, Monday through Friday, 9 a.m. and 10 p.m. This week on Headwaters, that's today. On Thursday, it's the latest edition of Spin That Ish with special guest Jennifer Barr. And Forward Health Foundation invites you to a party in the park Saturday, August 8th. That's this Saturday from 9 to 1 at the White Oak Antique Tractor Club grounds just north of Deer River off Highway 6. Activities include a pancake breakfast, live music, food trucks, and bike drawings. So we've got Mark Broussard now with Josh Smith. This is Fever.

and John Smith from the album Chance Worth Taking. And Robin Ford followed them with Make My Own Weather on Two Shades of Blue. And the last one there was Cat Eaton with Break Free. And that's on What Happens Now. I'm Judy Gruey. 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

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Weather around our listening area, mostly sunny the rest of the day with highs 82 to 85. Breezy southwest winds 10 to 25 miles an hour. Tonight, mostly clear with lows 59 to 63. Winds out of the south 5 to 10. Some gusts up to 20 miles an hour. There is also a slight chance of showers and thunderstorms. Friday, sunny with highs 75 to 79. Northwest winds 5 to 10 with gusts up to 20. And evening temps 50 to 54. And now it's the 2 o'clock hour and time for our album of the week, which is Past the Veil. This is Shannon Lay with Honest Man.

Monmouth there with Heavy Eyes from their new album, Lordy. Ahead of them, it was Lost Boys from Phoebe Bridgers from her upcoming release, Lost Weekend, coming out in mid-August. And Raylan Baxter gave up his latest single, The Fool. Leading off that hour was Honest Man. It's from Shannon Lay on our album of the week, Pass the Veil. Lay is a California singer-songwriter releasing her fifth studio album. And Pass the Veil is a seamless blend of folk melodies, jazz instrumentation, and synthesizer flourishes. Tell us what you think of our album of the week. Text 218-326-1234. 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

Alice Bailey was up to start in that set. She gave us Best Believe. That's her new single. Then it was Marcus King and the Marcus King Band with Good Run from their release, Darling Blue, No Room for Blue. Allison Russell and Brittany Spencer were up next with Black Lavender from their upcoming album, In the Hour of Chaos. And the Black Keys finished up there. And that was It's a Dream from their Peaches album. You're listening to KAXE's On the River. I'm your volunteer host today. 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Here's Anna Popovic now with California Chase.

And Amani Burnham there with I Want to Know from their new release, Roots and Wings. And Popovic let off. We heard California Chase from Dance to the Rhythm, Sons of Legion followed. That was their new single, Wishing Well. And Grace Potter was in there too with Love Me Not from her upcoming album, Trespasser. That album's due out in late August. I'm Judy Gooey. 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And next up here is Zinadelphia with Postcard.

And first up there, we had Zinadelphia. That was Postcard from their new album, The Boutique. Then it was Josiah and the Bonnevilles with Goin' Gone from As Is. We heard Cat Clyde, Dark Back, and that's from her new album, Mud, Blood, Bone. And finishing up was Matter of Time Blues there from Chris Tapp and the Cold Stairs. It's on their release screen. I'm Judy Gooey. You've been listening to On the River. 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And our weather for the rest of the day, mostly sunny with highs 82 to 85. Breezy southwest winds. Tonight, mostly clear with lows 59 to 63. South winds 5 to 10. And a slight chance of showers and thunderstorms. Friday, sunny with highs 75 to 79. Winds switch to the northwest 5 to 10 miles an hour. Some gusts up to 20. And the lows tomorrow night 50 to 54. Saturday, wow, mostly sunny with highs in the mid-70s. Low 80s. Kicking off the 3 o'clock hour here, this is Joanne Shaw Taylor with Tired of Being Right.

And that was Undo Me from Miana from her Exostrata EP. Joanne Shaw Taylor started the hour with Tired of Being Right from her album The Trouble with Love. And next up was Heartstop, a new one out from The Revivalist on Get It Honest, released in late July. 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I'm Judy Gruey. 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This is Keep My Mind Off of You.

And that was Bywater Calder with the single Hold Me Down. First up was Blue Water Highway with their single Keep My Mind Off of You. 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
1: 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Celebrate the garden harvest with a variety of breakfast and lunch items. Here's a new one out now from Orville Peck. This is Too Little Too Late. It's from his upcoming release.

And we started up there with Too Little Too Late from Orville Peck, from his upcoming album Buell, which came out in mid-September. Then we heard Remy J and Ruby Amanfu's single Homage. Following them was Devin Gilfillian with Hold On Hourglass from his recent release Time Will Tell. And that last one there, Ruthie Proster, finished up for us with Tangled, just released on her new album, Just Say Yes. I'm Judy Gruey. 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And also tune in Sundays at 6 p.m. for Jazz on American Avenue. 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And we got Joe Bonamassa live now. This is Call Card Live.

And we're finishing up on the river this afternoon. Joe Bottomassa was up first there. That was Calling Card Live from the album The Spirit of Rory, live from Cork. The last one there was Deporte from Island Jewel. And I also have the Rolling Stones queued up here in the stars from their new album, The Foreign Tongues. But first, I want to tell you, I'm Judy Gruey. You've been listening to On the River, and this is 91.7 KAXE Grand Rapids, 90.5 KBXE Bagley Bemidji, 89.9 Brainerd, and on your smart speakers. 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Weather around our listening area today continues sunny with highs 82 to 85, winds out of the southwest 10 to 25 miles an hour, remaining mostly clear with lows 59 to 63 tonight, south winds 5 to 10, and a slight chance of showers and thunderstorms. Friday looks great, though, sunny with highs 75 to 79, winds 5 to 10 miles an hour out of the northwest. Evening temps 50 to 54. I'm going to play the Rolling Stones now with In the Stars from their new album Foreign Tongue, and it'll lead us right into All Things Considered from this afternoon.

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1: Discover a patch of closed gentians. Closed gentians are flowers, and they, at least the ones I've found, are found growing along riverbanks and along the banks of the Prairie Lake. And all the ones I've seen have been within a dozen or 2 feet of water. So they're not far removed from water when I find them. But the interesting thing is that this flower never really opens up. It's always closed, hence the name. And it was thought for a long time that this might be one of those clistogamous flowers. Clistogamous means closed marriage, and by not opening up, it would be self-pollinating. But careful observation has shown that these flowers actually are opened by bumblebees, who simply force their way in between the petals and gather the nectar and spread the pollen around. And so that's how the closed gentian gets pollination accomplished.

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1: Boythrob is an unconventional boy band, partly because one member has never physically met his bandmates.
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3: Boythrob coming up today on All Things Considered here on People Powered KAXE. Good morning at 6:29. I'm Heidi Holton with Malachi Kunz. We are sitting in a dark studio. It's getting darker and darker here.
4: It got sort of bright before this, but in a very strange way where it was cloudy and kind of yellow. And we both looked at each other and could tell there was something going on. Did have a warning come in for the Park Rapids area. But yeah, sometimes the NPR stories, they don't really match the ambiance that has been created by the weather outside us here in northern Minnesota.
3: Boythrob, you mean?
4: Boy, I know. Why'd they have to pick that name? Anyways, no. They're trying their best. That's a conversation for a different day, because we would actually love to hear from you right now about what you're seeing. As you know, we're amateur meteorologists, and there's a kind of a long line of storms that is heading east across Minnesota. There was a warning for the Park Rapids area for a severe thunderstorm warning. Sometimes the weather systems that we use, Heidi, they don't actually say a lot. It's been a little confusing this morning. So what you are seeing, let us know. 218-326-1234. Right now it's getting darker, gray, humid, and looking like it's going to be a bit of a stormy morning for at least a stretch here. So
3: yeah, please let us know what the weather's like where you are. You can text 218-326-1234. I'm going to text Tornado Bob, too, just in case. If he's out on the road, we know something's going on.
4: That's true.
3: If he's following the storm.
4: Out on something, then that is absolutely going on. So this is the Friday morning show, starting things off with some storms that I did not know were on the way when I went to bed last night. But, should be a nice Friday morning show here today. Of course, it's First Friday, so coming up a little later on, still catching up with some of the events that are going on around the area and around Grand Rapids. And of course, we've got all the fun stuff on the way. Talkbacks, sports page, what's for breakfast. Just a nice old Friday morning on KAXE.
3: Yeah, it's looking like temperatures today, 76 to 80, but as Malachi said, humid. Southwest winds 5 to 10, gusting up

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1: Summer salad.
2: Mm-hmm.
1: Yeah.
2: I like a chickpea salad with tomatoes and mint. And
1: the veggies are coming. We were just, we just got a big tub of veggies from a friend who has a big garden. So all of a sudden it's like, need to be cooking vegetables all the time and lots of them to get through all the stuff we have. So
2: I need to eat vegetables. That's a good idea.
1: that's what they say.
2: Yeah. That they're coming or we need to eat them.
1: That we need, I know.
2: It's just one of those, like I had last night. Let's just talk about what we had for dinner, Malachi. I had the night before I made like a burrito sort of thing, just ground beef and taco, you know, sort of thing with black beans, nothing. I had guacamole at home and I had a pico.
1: This sounds like you were getting your vegetables in.
2: Okay, does that count? I mean, it felt like I didn't even have any real...
1: I mean, what is pico but tomato, onion, and...
2: Yeah, you're right. You're
1: just tomato and onion.
2: So we had that in a... I don't usually get at home for a dinner a crunchy taco. I usually get, you know, because it just doesn't seem to work. Well, there was one that looked good when I was at the store. And I was like, oh, that might be fun. Let's have a crunchy one. I mean, the minute we opened it, it was soggy. You know, it just...
1: What the heck? I don't ever go for crunchy tacos.
2: Yeah, so I actually threw away the rest. We ate some of them, and I was just there's no way it's going to be worse. I mean, took the plastic off, and it was just didn't have a crisp.
1: It was already a soft taco. Okay.
2: Yeah, but anyway, so...
1: I wouldn't trust that either.
2: So that was a couple nights ago, and then last night I just, you know, I was kind of tired, so I just had all of those things, but over tortilla chips.
1: There you go. A taco salad.
2: Mm-hmm.
1: Yeah. Okay. Last night. So speaking of vegetables, I had chicken wings.
2: Oh, speaking of vegetables.
1: Which isn't that normal for me, but I worked late last night and then didn't want to, and we have one car right now, so we were both in town and it was late and we thought, let's just go get some food.
2: Okay.
1: So that's what we did.
2: All right.
1: Got chicken wings and then, So.
2: Were they good?
1: Did not have a lot of vegetables last night. And sometimes that happens. Normally I'll be eating more. they were good. They were good.
2: Okay.
1: You know, we can maybe pose two questions to people, which is we'd love to hear what the weather is like where you at. Is it storming? Is it raining? And also, where's the best chicken wing around?
2: Oh, there you go.
1: Because I don't know, you know, I don't know.
2: I don't eat chicken wings very often.
1: Okay. Yeah. I mean, I don't either, but like, I want them to be good when I do.
2: Mm-hmm.
1: And I'm just searching for the perfect Northern Minnesota chicken wing.
2: Or a recipe if you make them.
1: Or that too.
2: Yeah.
1: But I don't want to make
2: them. It's already a rollicking Friday morning. We do need your help in terms of weather. So text us at 218-326-1234. Coming up on National Native News, there's a story of how powwows are being held at the Oregon State Correctional Institution in Salem, Oregon. The power of powwow has been described as a collective heartbeat that draws people together. They'll be telling us that story. We'll be bringing you talkbacks and a lot more throughout the Friday morning show.
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3: This is National Native News. I'm Jill Freitas. The power of a powwow has been described as a collective heartbeat that draws people together. Celebrants often say they feel unity and freedom as they dance in a circle. Those elements are especially vital for those serving time at the Oregon State Correctional Institution in Salem. But as Brian Bull of Underscore Native News and KLCC reports, for one day each year, inmates get to move to the rhythm of a rawhide drum with friends and loved ones. A warning, the story contains mentions of violent crime, suicide, and terminal illness.
4: A soft breeze rustles the frills on Anthony Salazar's regalia. He describes its colors as his wife Stephanie helps with final adjustments.
5: Colors of white, black, red, and yellow, which is the colors of the four directions. All the regalia is connected to nature somehow.
4: Drummers gather in a circle while other dancers fix their bangles and beadwork. A man with a microphone greets the crowd of visitors with a smile.
6: We're so glad that you guys were able to make it. We are about to prepare to do our grand entry.
4: At first, you'd think this was just any other powwow getting underway. However,
5: I'm in here for two counts of murder, and I got life sentence. I've been in 24 years.
4: Salazar, like every

0: Everyone else preparing to dance or drum is a lifer at this medium security all-men's prison. An Apache Indian from San Bernardino, he's thrilled to be part of the powwow and that his wife is here.
1: This is actually the first powwow where I've actually dressed up in regalia and I'm going to dance.
2: This is my first one that I've been able to come to. Very fortunate to be here. It means a lot.
0: As dancers gather for the grand entry, a red-tailed hawk soars above. It's a simple but powerful symbol of freedom in a place where guard towers and checkpoints remind everyone this is a prison. MC Sean Jeffers Monroe says it's great having his wife and other loved ones here once a year.
3: My mother was dying of cancer 3 years ago, and I was able to have this ceremony with her and these last rites and be able to say goodbye to her. So this is that one time a year that we get to be together as a community, as a family, and kind of be free in a way.
0: One of the guests for this powwow is Aliza Kaplan, a professor at Lewis and Clark Law School in Portland. She says she and some of her students have been invited to this event about five times.
4: Because we aim to really get to know our clients and what matters to them and see them as more than people who have committed crimes.
0: No one here glosses over the fact that they're behind bars for serious crimes and may not ever step foot beyond the prison gates. But many see the powwow as a way to hold on to tradition and find worth, says inmate Nestor Diaz Miller with the Cow Creek Band of Umpqua.
5: I've dealt with suicidal thoughts and actions in my past, and being able to focus on this neepee, on this sweat lodge, and that drum literally saved my life. It's given me something to believe in, something to hope in.
0: For National Native News, I'm Brian Bull at the Oregon State Correctional Institution in Salem.
6: The Senate Committee on Indian Affairs is advancing several bills aimed at settling tribal water rights and funding water infrastructure across the West. During a legislative hearing last week, senators considered measures affecting the Yavapai Apache Nation of Arizona, the Agua Caliente Band of Cahuilla Indians, and the Pachanga Band of Luiseno Indians in California, along with legislation to strengthen the Federal Indian Water Rights Settlement Completion Fund. Supporters say the bills would help fulfill the federal government's trust responsibilities while providing greater certainty for tribal nations and neighboring communities. The measures now await further action by the committee and Congress. I'm Jill Freitas.

0: National Native News is produced by Kiwanak Broadcast Corporation with funding in part by the Annenberg Foundation and the Ford Foundation and people like you who are members of KAXE. It's one of the news sources you don't get anywhere else or just everywhere else, and we get a different perspective each and every morning at this time. So thanks so much for being with us. It's 6:40. I'm Heidi Holton. That's Malachi Coons. Again, we need to hear from you weather-wise this morning. We're a little bit baffled. I am, at least. I won't speak on your behalf.
1: No, I felt the same. Sometimes we're limited to the things you can pull up on the internet about the weather, and then when the sky outside is a certain color and a thing, you get more of a feeling in your bones that can sort of contradict it. And then on a radar as well, there is a what appears to be a long line of storms, and we had that EAS. National Weather Service alert go off for the Park Rapids area this morning. So looks like there's storms, rain around the area. Let us know, what are you seeing right now? 218-326-1234. Now it's moved into gray and dark. The yellow light has gone away of that. But still, a moody Friday morning here on the Friday Morning Show.
0: It's sort of like the changing color of a bruise.
1: Yes. You know? yeah, it is.
0: I mean, in reverse order.
1: Right.
0: Not exactly. I don't mean it lines up exactly the color, but the changing nature of it, I guess.
1: Yes, so. I see what you're saying. Because it goes from dark, but then sometimes you get the yellows and.
0: Yeah.
1: I know.
0: Yellow green weirdness.
1: Yeah, that is weird. I wonder why you get those other colors when you get a good bruise. I got one this winter for the first time in I don't know.
0: Oh, really?
1: Since I was running around as a kid.
0: Okay.
1: Yeah. You find yourself getting bruised often?
0: I think it's age, Malachi.
1: You start to get those.
0: And maybe I'm clumsy. I get
1: as Hannah Waddingham was talking about.
0: Yeah.
1: Yes.
0: Yeah.
1: They tell the story of your life.
0: They do.
1: Yeah.
0: They do.
1: Although bruises go away. So, but anyways, what was I saying?
0: You had a bruise this winter.
1: Oh, yeah. I got hit with a hockey stick. I got hit with a hockey stick. And have never played hockey without a mask. And then my mask broke one morning when I got to a hockey, pond hockey tournament.
0: Okay.
1: And I thought, yeah, I'm here. Every other person out here is playing without a mask either. Okay. Very first time I do it, I get hit in the face with a stick. So
0: that's how it goes.
1: Yeah. I came back. That. Yeah. I actually went to the barn dance with a little black eye.
0: That's right.
1: Said, hey, don't bump into me during this line dance or otherwise should see the other guy. No, I didn't say that. Yeah, we're going to be doing our talkbacks in just a little bit. We had lots of comments. Still looking for yours. You can chime in at any time to KEXC 218-326-1234. You can send in emails to comments at KAXE.org. We also take a phone call from time to time. You name it. We love to hear your thoughts on everything that we do here at this station. And again, as Heidi said, thank you for supporting us. Had our member drive last week. Thank you to everyone who contributed and who has continued to contribute. You can do that anytime at kaxe.org.
0: It is time for the talkback segment, where you listen to your calls, your messages on SpeakPipe, and your texts that come in. 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
1: We heard from DJ Elizabeth, who was tuning in to Doug Danger's show last week, and said, "This on the river is the best I've ever heard. So many awesome songs. I took the long way home in the car just to listen longer. And now that I'm home, I'm streaming with earbuds. I also plan to replay some of these songs on my next show." Dang. Doug Danger, killing it.
0: Yeah.
1: Great job, she said.
0: We got a lot of comments from people who donated last weekend, including Karen from Grand Rapids, who said, "I believe in KEXE and what you have done for so long. Love the music."
1: We had Tom from Creskill, New Jersey, who I really enjoyed hearing this one, contributed during our member drive and said, "I'm not exactly sure how I found KEXE, perhaps the band Low, but I love the vibe and the music. Keep fighting the good fight." You love it when that happens. Yeah. A fan from New Jersey. And, I was thinking maybe Kari did a conversation with Alan that was very moving a few years ago. And we've covered Low for a while, so you can see how a fan of a band like that might tap in. And then the cool thing is that stuck around.
0: That's right. Steph and John from Sudbury, Ontario said, "Thanks for all the work you guys do. We love all of the great programming and especially look forward to green cheese. Now, Malachi, you were saying you like these guys, right?
1: Whenever I tune into Green Cheese, John from Sudbury gets through, and he gets the answer right. And maybe Steph's probably helping too. And they always say really nice things about KXC. It actually warms my heart. Even though I know that much of Canada is much closer to us than much of the United States. Like when someone from another country is like, you're doing a good job. You just feel like, hey, thanks, brother. I don't even know where Sudbury is, to be honest.
0: I don't either.
1: So sorry about that. But somewhere outside of Toronto and the greater Ontario area is what I'm guessing. Or maybe it's up by Thunder Bay. Anyways, not important. Beaver Islanders on Green Cheese said, thank you so much for your commitment to community for the rest of us in the beautiful state of Minnesota and beyond.
0: Doug from Egan enjoyed DJ DeMurph's On the River show on Wednesday night. Sweet playlist. Thanks for Summertime Thing by Chuck Prophet. Love the old Jay Giles, too. Thanks for the great radio.
1: I got a Jay Giles LP from my uncle. When I first started my record collection, my uncle was like, you can have all of mine.
0: Wow.
1: And there was a Jay Giles in there.
0: Huh.
1: And I still have it.
0: Was Jay Giles band?
1: It was the Jay Giles band, I guess.
0: Okay.
1: Did he do solo stuff too?
0: I have no idea. That's a very roller skating memory for me. Skating to the Jay Giles band.
1: Because he did the Angel is a Centerfold, right? That's your big hit? Okay. Our question of the week has been about your favorite ways to eat berries. Many have said they like to eat them as they pick them, myself included. But Dawn and Baxter said, fresh wild blueberry, no bake pie is how I like my wild berries.
0: Huh. Nice.
1: So... You, what?
0: So it's chilled, probably. It's more like a cheesecake, right? It sets. Just no bake, right?
1: But there's a crust that's been baked in there, right?
0: Yeah, it could be like a graham cracker or something, right?
1: All right.
0: I think. I had a friend, I'm looking quickly here, that shared a recipe after she picked raspberries at my house. She had made this thing. They use the New York Times cooking app a lot, which I do too. It's got a lot of good stuff there. She did this very simple thing, just berries and cream. Looks like this.
1: Oh, nice.
0: So just basically.
1: Oh, that was delightful.
0: Yeah, basically just a kind of a pudding. Got heavy cream, but in full fat yogurt and some vanilla.
1: Okay. That could be my next way to do some fresh berries.
0: It's hard
1: to even get them home and, without digging in. And then one more comment I saw that just came in last night. Mm-hmm. Joan from Side Lake was listening to DJ Lake Poseidon's On the River and sent in a comment. What a beautiful song. And I'm not sure exactly what song it was, but thank you for sending that one in, Joan. And always our On the River host picking beautiful songs in beautiful ways. After I got done with work and after I got done eating chicken wings, I caught the end of DJ Lake Poseidon's the last little bit, and it was awesome. He played a Cure song.
0: Oh, nice.
1: And then he played a Janis Joplin song, and then he played the theme to the Beverly Hillbillies just right in a row. And I was like, oh man, this is what it's all about.
0: Yeah. there's just been lately, there's been music that's been mentioned. I was reading a book, and it mentioned the band Yaz, which I really liked when I was in college. But they called it Yazoo, and I was like, that's wrong. I was ready to get a hold of the publisher, but it turned out Yazoo was what it was called in Britain, and Yaz is what it was called here.
1: Okay.
0: So Upstairs at Eric's, that was the seminal Yaz album of the time, so.
1: Upstairs at Eric.
0: Uh-huh. Wait.
1: Okay.
0: Y-A-Z.
1: This is Allison. Wait, no. This is what I'm thinking of. Got it.
0: Yeah.
1: I think I know them more as Yazoo. I don't know why.
0: Oh, okay.
1: I don't know that much about them.
0: Okay.
1: Upstairs at Eric's house.
0: But stuff has been popping up in things I'm reading or watching. I'm on the bandwagon, thanks to the Crab family, of rewatching the Gilmore Girls, right?
1: Yes.
0: And last night, the episode I saw, this is sounding quaint, but there's always an edge on Gilmore, a little bit of an edge. They had a snowman contest or snow, person contest right in the main thing, and Lorelai and Rory made Bjork. That was who they did. And so then the end of the show is them driving around the circle and a Bjork song playing. Even though normally you'd be hearing Christmas ding ding ding, and it was very cool. That's why that's a cool show.
1: Yeah, it definitely has a life beyond the story. It has this musical aspect that runs through it, because Whenever I've seen episodes, it's always what I've caught on to. And I always see this, like, this clip will go around the internet of who's like the, he's like her stepdad, but he's not, you know, he owns the cafe or something.
0: Luke,
1: where like Luke's ranting about Pink Moon being in a car commercial. That clip always pops up on the internet for me. And he's,
0: that's Luke's not into music. Who is that? Probably Jet. Maybe it is. Yeah. Maybe
1: you know, he's a scruffy guy.
0: Yeah, it's Luke.
1: Yeah.
0: That's funny.
1: I swear it's Luke. And it's like when Pink Moon by Nick Drake was used in some like car commercial. And mm-hmm. he's, you know, it's a bit about how it's lost its thing. And yeah.
0: Well, there's a big thing. Rory's best friend, Lane, who's super into all music, but she's Korean and her family is very religious, so she's not even allowed to have pop music. She's got all these hidden floorboards in her room, so it's a big storyline. Is she's always sneaking, and then you see all the music that she's got.
1: She got them stashed like under the floor.
0: It's a very fun thing.
1: Okay.
0: Music means a lot. Hey, we've been asking about weather. We just heard from Sarah Bignall. She says some giant rumble. So this is in the Grand Rapids area of thunder, and it's humid on the walk this morning. Has progressively gotten darker as we walk.
1: Yeah, my windshield was just, that should have been my first clue. My windshield was just kept fogging up when I was driving in, that it was heavy humid. And again, looking for your reports as well, 218-326-1234. Looking a little bit like the calm before maybe some rain, and Sarah's hearing thunder in our area. Had a severe storm warning earlier today in the Park Rapids area, still going on until 7 a.m., I believe, and haven't seen any new ones come in around the region. But you can let us know what you're seeing. To 218-326-1234.
0: Coming up, we'll have the set list with Malachi, but first we'd like to thank Lake Country Journal, a magazine showcasing the beauty, landscapes, and people of Lake Country. The February-March issue publishes the winners of the annual photo contest, which are also displayed at the Brainerd Lakes Regional Airport. Submissions accepted all year round at lakecountryjournal.com.
1: Again, right now, hanging out in the mid-60s today, our forecast. After this little stretch rolls through, partly sunny today, highs in the upper 70s around the area. Another cool one tonight, which it's been nice to actually cool the house down with the windows open. Into the low 50s again this evening. Tomorrow, sunny, highs in the upper 70s. Sunday, highs again around 80. So looking like a beautiful, not too hot weekend on the way for us.
0: Coming up after 8 o'clock, we'll bring you the sports page. The big news was the Lynx lost last night to the LA Sparks. And I fell asleep, woke up to watching, went back and watched a little bit of the end of it. And boy, that was heartbreaking.
1: So,
0: and the coach,
1: they had won 10 games before that, right?
0: Yeah.
1: Okay.
0: Yeah. I mean, it was a close game, but coach was not happy. But we'll get to that later on the Friday morning show. And then at 9 o'clock, Jennifer Barr is your host for Headwaters and Malachi back for Minnesota Mixtape.
1: This is The Set List on KAXE, where we highlight live music around the area for the upcoming week. I'm Malachi Coons. We are featuring four shows this Friday, Saturday, and Sunday, August 7th through the 9th, in Big Fork, Grand Rapids, Bemidji, and Virginia. Starting things off with the Bugle Boys at the Trailside Restaurant and Bar in Big Fork, Friday at 6 p.m. They are a folk blues duo of Clay Fulton and Nick Novotny, who also play together in Clay Fulton and the Lost 40 with a washboard and stomping blues sound. Friday night at the Trailside in Big Fork. The Oxbows are playing Bemidji Brewing at 6 p.m. Saturday for the brewery's Sunset Sounds music series. They are a bluegrass and folk trio of Eric Carlson, Erica Mork, and Dan Schnackenberg. Also at 6 p.m. Saturday, five bands are playing Clocko Brewing in Grand Rapids. Cars for Skids, a Cars cover band, plus Battery Eyes, Underground Till Sundown, Flintlock, and the Anchor Windblast, playing post-hardcore, melodic, and 90s punk. It is this Saturday at Clocko Brewing in Grand Rapids. And on to Sunday, Superior Siren are playing in Virginia at the Mesabi Unitarian Universalist Church at 5 p.m. The Duluth Quartets are led by the special voice of songwriter Laura Sellner, playing an eerie style of chamber folk with cello, violin, bass, drums, and guitar. Their sound is equally haunting and warm. Superior Siren this Sunday in Virginia. The set list is made possible by the Arts and Cultural Heritage Fund, and we'll post the latest edition every Wednesday at
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0: .655 coming up, we'll bring you our album of the week, and then it is local news on the Up North Report.
1: There are a few more shows as well. Can't fit them all on the set list, but just looking around the area tonight for some additional things. Morning Bird will be on Smoke on the Water in Coleraine. It is First Friday, so Sam Milthich and friends at Rapids Brewing. We'll get an update at that towards the end of our morning show today. Katie Marshall going to join us to talk First Friday. And then Corey Medina and brothers are at the Rail River Folk School in Bemidji at 7 p.m. So lots going on beyond the set list as well. You can find more and check back in on those at kaxe.org. Thank you for tuning in this Friday morning. Again, our question of the week, what are your favorite ways to eat wild berries? Heard about no-bake pies. Most people, myself included, have been saying just eat them right off the vine when they're hot in the sun.
0: Yeah.
1: Whatever it might be, we're still having. Do you still have a fair amount of berries? We've got a good.
0: We've got.
1: I'm eating raspberries like every day.
0: Oh, okay. Raspberries are done at our house. We seem to be early on those. There's some of the wild ones that have cropped up that are still out there, but very small. I ended up just doing pancakes with the blueberries I picked, and then froze the berries. So we've had them on ice cream and in oatmeal, and I was gonna make blueberry muffins. But I was like, I don't think so. I don't think I'm going to waste them in muffins. I think, you know.
1: Yeah, because once you're that, like, you have them, then you can start to think about wasting them on certain things.
0: Yeah.
1: Pancakes are the way to go.
0: I mean, wasting is not a great way to put it, but maybe I'm just not a blueberry muffin. I don't dislike
1: them. You
0: hate
1: muffins.
0: No. No, but I think at home, and you know, with just two of us, we probably wouldn't eat all of them either would be the thing. I mean, we could freeze them, but.
1: What is a pancake if not a flat muffin?
0: Yeah, I know.
1: When you really think about it.
0: But I always put, you know, you always get syrup and whipped cream on a pancake is what happens at our house.
1: That's true.
0: And you don't tend to do that on a blueberry muffin. So I just answered my own question.
1: There you go. Yeah. I made pancakes last weekend. But I've been really into these thin pancakes lately. Mm. Thin, and there's not enough body to like fit a blueberry into it.
0: Oh, sure.
1: And I've been on that trend for a little while. But the last time I did that, I was like, maybe it's time to go back to a fluffy one. So that I can fit a berry inside there and have it like turn out well.
0: I think I'm finally cracking the code. I've notoriously been the worst pancake maker.
1: Notoriously been the worst.
0: Mm-hmm. How,
1: like, is it your batter or your cooking technique?
0: Each time, all the things. It's very something different every time. Sort of like the coffee pot here, Malachi. Like you think you remember to push it all the way in, and then whoops, you put too much of this, and it'll overflow. You know, like you think you're remembering every element that can go wrong.
1: It's 5:45, you know?
0: Yeah.
1: Give yourself a break.
0: So I'm making a fluff. And I think it comes from, I used to love a thin pancake that my grandmother made. And so I was always trying to recreate that where the other member of the household wanted a big fluffy one, right? And so anyway, the letting it sit, the batter is what has made it work so much better.
1: Okay.
0: And of course, not over beating it, then it. You know, even if there's lumps, it's okay. And I have to do small ones. I'm not good at flipping a big pancake. I don't have the skills. It ends up folding.
1: Are you flipping with a spatula?
0: Mm-hmm.
1: You could go for the, you know?
0: Yeah.
1: And get that full flip going?
0: I'm glad you think I could have that move, but I don't have that move. That's for sure.
1: I've been making these very thin ones that I got from, friend kind of was at their house, and they had this little like piece of paper written recipe kind of permanently like taped on the wall in the kitchen area.
0: Nice.
1: And I took a photo of it, and that's the one I make now lately for a while, and I've been very into it. So thank you, Lori, for that one. It has some crossed out directions, like don't put that much sugar in, put this much.
0: Yeah.
1: And like, you know, it's one of those situations where, and then it just turned out great.
0: Huh. Do you ever do a Dutch baby? It's an oven pancake.
1: I think you said this to me before. No.
0: It's really interesting. Yeah, that's kind of good too.
1: Is it in a Dutch oven?
0: It's in a cast iron skillet usually, and you put it in the oven.
1: Oh.
0: And it's eggier, but it's really good. Yeah, you'll have to look it up.
1: Wow, there's so many ways to slightly cook differently the same set of ingredients.
0: Yeah.
1: Isn't it a beautiful thing?
0: It is.
1: You know? And then people are like, I like Swedish pancakes. I like this pancake. I like Finnish pancakes.
0: Kropsua. Yeah, that's the Finnish ones.
1: Yeah, those ones are in the oven too, right?
0: Yes.
1: Yeah.
0: Baked.
1: Kropsua.
0: Brenda, my friend in Gilmore Girls, saying she wished there was a 2026 Gilmore Girls with Lorelai as a grandma and Rory and Lane have teenage kids. I have heard rumors that may
1: could
0: be
1: happen.
0: Happening. Yeah.
1: I always thought Lorelai was a beautiful name. It's the name of a Cocteau Twins song that I love. And, you know, you just don't see many Loreleis.
0: Right.
1: And you it's know, a lovely name.
0: And you know, Rory is also Lorelai, but Rory is short for Lorelai. She's like Lorelai the second.
1: No, I didn't know that.
0: Yeah. It's super, super fan sort of sitch. Right.
1: That's
0: here.
1: A deep cut. Rory short for
0: Lorelai.
1: Lorelai. Okay. Mm-hmm. The more things you know. Now.
0: The more you know. So sorry. 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
1: It is 1 minute after 7 o'clock. Still dark skies outside, but just rumbles. And here at the studio by the Mississippi in downtown Grand Rapids, yet to hear or see any raindrops fall as well, but looks like it may be on the way. Thank you for tuning in this morning, and got lots of fun stuff on the show today.
2: For KAXE News, I'm Aaron Bowman with the Up North Report. Solar panel manufacturing company Helion is laying off 93 of its workers from its Mountain Iron facility. A notice sent out Thursday says the company cited, quote, unforeseen business circumstances as the reason for reducing its operation and laying off employees. The laid off employees' last day was Wednesday. They will continue to receive pay until their employment officially ends October 4th. Positions affected by the layoffs include line operators and quality engineers, inspectors, and technicians. The Mountain Iron facility broke ground in September 2021. Governor Tim Walz said Wednesday he will likely not call a legislative special session to continue the wildfire peacetime emergency. Late last month, the governor was considering extending the emergency, which requires a special session. Wednesday's announcement comes as various entry points to the Boundary Waters Canoe Area Wilderness reopen. Walz says a special session to address an economic relief package for the area was unlikely due to the current political climate, but he urged legislators to start working on relief as soon as they can. The Minnesota Department of Natural Resources hosted a public meeting Wednesday to take comments on the Tamarack mining project proposed by Talon Metals. Stella Mayerhoff was there.
3: Hundreds of people assembled in the McGregor High School auditorium. The meeting is an early step in the years-long environmental review process overseen by the DNR for the proposed copper-nickel mine to move forward. Barb Nairmore is the DNR's deputy commissioner.
4: Meetings like this are one of our opportunities to sort of draw back the curtain and say, hey, this is what we're doing and this is how we're doing it.
3: She says the environmental review process is about identifying, disclosing, avoiding, and mitigating the potential impacts of the project. The meetings provide an opportunity to educate and get feedback of any kind.
4: The comments that are most helpful to us, though, are ones that are substantive. So they're informed by understanding the project and by understanding the documents that we actually have out for review.
3: Some express their concerns about the project. Mary Larson lives 20 miles west of Tamarack.
5: I'm concerned that water pumped from the mine, which has contacted waste rock, contain enough sulfate to contaminate not only wild rice beds, but potentially private wells in the area, including my own well, and the Mississippi and St. Croix watersheds, which supply water to a huge number of people.
3: Others, such as District 3A State Representative Roger Scraba, offered their support for the mine.
6: The question before us is not whether the world needs these materials. It does. The question is whether they will be produced here under Minnesota's environmental standards and oversight, or imported from places with far weaker protections.
3: The public comment period will close at 4:30 p.m. September 14th. Stella Mayerhoff, Report for America Corps member for KAXE News.
2: A proposed lodging complex in a nearly century-old vacant church will not move forward in Nashwauk following a denial from the city council. Emma Crabb attended the meeting.
7: In front of the city council and an audience of 20 neighbors, Steve Chouinard petitioned Wednesday night for a zoning change to build Mesabi State Rooms. The hostel would have housed up to 21 people at a time in the old 3rd Street Methodist Church. Chouinard argued it would fill an important housing need and save the church from demolition or disrepair. But the council cast doubt on the project's feasibility and ultimately...
8: We have a motion and second. Is there any further discussion? If none, we'll do a roll call again.
7: It decided Chouinard's plans were not compatible with Nashwauk's community goals. It's not that the city doesn't need new housing. It does, with the nearby Mesabi Metallics ramping up mining operations following its first blast last month. However, as Mayor Greg Hayblum points out, Chouinard's proposal wouldn't fulfill that need.
9: We have a housing shortage, okay? Well, whether it's an apartment or a house, you know, that's considered single family, not lodging.
7: Residents also submitted a petition with more than 50 signatures while voicing concerns about project logistics, like parking and snow removal and security measures. No other plans for the church, built in 1928, were discussed at the meeting. Emma Crabb, KAXE News.
2: 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From the KAXE News Desk, I'm Aaron Bowman, telling the stories of northern Minnesota through local news.
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0: Good morning, it's 7:07 and you are tuned in to People Powered KEXE. It is Friday and we are glad you're with us. I'm Heidi Holton.
1: I'm Malachi Coons. Yeah, thanks for tuning in. We're going to be going to StoryCorps shortly here. We've also got the Border News Roundup on the way, chatting with Marshall Helmberger. The best wishes, phonology, and what's for breakfast. Fitting that all into just the next hour. And of course, more on the way for you. We are with you until 9 a.m. today. And then Jennifer Barr is hosting Headwaters.
0: The StoryCorps segment this morning is the story of a man who is an ice cream truck vendor his whole life. Did you ever want to be that guy?
1: I think so. Yeah, I think we all did.
0: I never lived in an area where there was an ice cream truck.
1: That was what made it so incredible, you know?
0: Right, that it existed somewhere.
1: Yeah, it existed somewhere. I remember hearing it. There was one... I'm trying to think. I don't think I really experienced it until like in my 20s. There was one that would move around the hillside of Duluth. And You would just, you know, if you had the windows open, you just hear the sound coming.
0: Yeah.
1: I love it. I love the imagery it brings to my mind. And a simpler time when their ice cream was around more.
0: That's right. Oh, there's plenty of ice cream still, isn't there? Or not trucks.
1: Yeah, you got to go all the way to the store, you know. I just want to, like, sometimes you're just walking and you're like, if I could just get one popsicle right now, like, life would be better.
0: Yeah.
1: And that sometimes isn't as accessible as it once was in my head when there was ice cream trucks everywhere.
0: In your dreams, in little Malachi's dreams of ice cream trucks. The lights are still on, which means it is pretty dark. It was lighter when I got here this morning, and now it is darker. There are some kind of twinkly lights on the pathway here by the Mississippi River that go on and off for, you know, when it's dark out.
1: Really?
0: And they're not normally on right now.
1: That is interesting. I thought they just were like auto set to a time to turn on, but they
0: I did
1: are
0: too,
1: light.
0: But they're light. They were off and now they're back on.
1: Ah, okay. The more you know with the Mississippi River Walk here by us.
0: What we're really saying is we want to hear from you this morning because we're having some little bit strange weather out there. And we want to know if you're experiencing any thunder, any odd color of the sky like we are a little bit. You can text us 218-326-1234. Are you seeing anything different on the radar? Just some weather moving in from the west?
1: Yep. Still, there's kind of appears to be a line of some storms stretching from a little bit. Wow, my geography is failing me. A little bit east of Park Rapids and then running northeast all the way up towards the Iron Range, toward Virginia. But it looks like it is starting to subside and kind of break up. It's not as thick as it was earlier, and I don't see any severe, I believe, things going as well. So let us know what you're seeing. Again, very kind of, not ominous, but interesting yellow tint this morning that turned into the dark, you know, colors changing, which had us thinking about the weather. Mm-hmm. So it's the Friday morning show on KAXE. We're headed to StoryCorps from NPR.
11: Mm-hmm. Time now for StoryCorps. For decades, on hot days in Peabody, Massachusetts, you can hear the siren call of Alan Gann's ice cream truck playing Yankee Doodle Dandy. Alan served ice cream for generations, and he actually holds the world record for the longest career as an ice cream distributor. He came to StoryCorps with his wife, Rosalind, to talk about how he got started on his father's ice cream truck more than 70 years ago.
12: I started riding with him when I was 10 years old, and those days ice cream was a nickel and a dime. And the ice cream trucks were just pickup trucks, and they had chests built on the back, kept cold by dry ice. My father became known as the Jolly Man, and I was Jolly Junior. I got my license 3 days after I was 16. My father, he says, "Here, go on out, son." And I went out for business.
13: I remember hearing the truck come, getting all excited.
12: You used to come over to the ice cream truck with friends. They'd all buy ice cream. I would kibitz for a few minutes, and then I'd have to move on. I had to be out selling ice cream because you have to make hay while the sun shines. But it was in the cards for us to end up together.
13: Well, you were really, really cute with hair.
12: Well, thank you. You were 19 when we got married, remember? And yeah. I was 23, and I wanted to get my own truck.
13: Remember, I said, you know what? Why don't you give me a lesson? Maybe I can help out here. And I did for a lot of years.
12: You made me what I am today, you know, broke. After 71 years of selling ice cream, they know I'm coming. Like Pavlov's theory, you ring the bell, they expect me. One day I was out selling ice cream and somebody come running up, stopped me with a couple of little kids. And he was pointing to all the pictures on the ice cream truck. And he says, "I used to get these screwballs off the Jolly Man." I says, "See that picture over there?" He looked up and he saw a picture of my father in the truck. So it's history, and here I am.
13: Ice cream is the great American pastime. It certainly made a big difference in our life.
12: Yeah, you're right. And I don't want to sound big-headed, but ice cream has given me a name like a Ted Williams or a Babe Ruth or a Larry Bird. I have the same recognition here in Peabody. I can't go anywhere without being recognized. I'm known. I don't know what else to tell you, but it's been a great ride. And the scoop is, I love the business.
11: That was Alan Gans, now in his 80s and retired from the ice cream business, with his wife, Rosalind Gans, in Peabody, Massachusetts. This conversation is archived at the Library of Congress.
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0: It is 7:13, and this is the Friday Morning Show. 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
1: For a moment there, when the NPR host was saying the siren call of the ice cream truck, I briefly thought they were saying that like their ice cream jingle was really annoying, like a siren, and then I realized the siren call.
0: Yeah.
1: You know, that's good stuff there.
0: Right. Siren can mean a good thing, right?
1: I mean, the sirens call you to your death. You crash into the rocks, right? I never went to see the Odyssey yet, but I mean, no,
0: yeah,
1: they're trying to end you, aren't they?
0: Sirens.
1: It's been a while since I read the Odyssey.
0: Yeah,
1: but I believe like that's their end goal, is that you succumb.
0: Okay.
1: You die. No one.
0: I'm not quite sure.
1: They have to plug their ears and tie themselves. Okay. To the mast. Anyways.
0: Oh my gosh. We just got a text in from our friend Bill from Big Lake. Sorry, Malachi, but he sent us a video clip, and I remember this exactly. There was a show on Nickelodeon called The Adventures of Pete and Pete, and these two brothers, both named Pete, and he's got a thing of the ice cream man on there was Michael Stipe from REM. Captain Scrummy was his name.
1: Michael
0: I remember that. Oh my gosh.
1: Wow, this is incredible. I don't recall these two fellows either. Pete and Pete.
0: Yeah. It was a fun show.
1: I should go back and check this out. And Michael Stipe, did he have a very long acting career?
0: No, he'd pop up on different things.
1: Really?
0: Once in a while.
1: Yeah, I don't have any recollection. This is all like just before I was born, but
0: sure.
1: Yeah, I don't have any of the memories of him, besides the music or music videos or things, but
0: yeah.
1: It makes sense. He was really foraying into a variety of eras there in the early 90s.
0: Yeah, I was lucky enough. I lived in Minneapolis and was able to see a lot of the bands that I loved, over the time I was in college and living there. And, like The Cure and Prince and like all these great things. Never got to see REM.
1: Ah.
0: I would have loved to have gone to an REM concert.
1: I feel like there's still a chance.
0: Okay.
1: Does REM tour? I bet they have a different lineup, but
0: yeah.
1: Yeah.
0: I think just the drummer's different.
1: Yeah. Did he pass away?
0: Nope. He had some health issues.
1: So okay.
0: He moved.
1: And he left the band to start a farm, didn't he?
0: Yeah, I think so.
1: Why do I have all this in my head? I think he's from Duluth, too.
0: I don't know about that one. Here we go. We've been asking for help in terms of weather because we're seeing quite a confusing weather forecast where we are feeling like something is ominous and coming sitting here in Grand Rapids. We're seeing only some storms west of us. But they could be moving through and don't look to be too severe. But we'd love to know what it's like where you are. Text 218-326-1234.
1: I did just see some lightning out the window.
0: Okay.
1: Heidi, if that helps.
0: All right.
1: To our west. Yes. I think I heard a rumble too, a faint rumble as well.
0: Okay. We just heard from Susan in Cotton. She and Chico, her dog, did their second walk early. And we're watching the clouds come in from the west. Nothing in the Coco Rose tube.
1: Okay. And I don't think we've had any.
0: Do you know Coco Ross?
1: This is like citizen science rain gauge reporting.
0: Yeah.
1: Yeah. Yeah.
0: Yep. Yep.
1: So nothing there yet. Again, 218-326-1234.
0: Raining in Reamer
1: is the number. Raining in Reamer. I like that.
0: Mm-hmm.
1: Yeah. Nice. Bonus points for alliteration.
0: And a palindrome town. Very exciting.
1: Oh my! I didn't know that.
0: Mm-hmm.
1: Which is, wow. Palindromes are really fascinating. Most people are going to say, what? But they are.
0: And they're looking at the radar. There is a big band right now that's moving through. And
1: also a palindrome. Radar.
0: Yeah, there you go. Nice.
1: Okay.
0: There we go.
1: Word games on KEXE. That's all we've got. All righty. It is time for our album of the week here. It's kind of a moody album. I think it might fit the color of the sky. We're seeing clouds rolling in. Shannon Lay is a California singer-songwriter releasing her fifth studio album, which is a blend of folk melodies, jazz instrumentation, and some synthesizers as well. And her singing style very much draws from kind of Celtic and British Isles folk music, especially of the 60s and 70s. She has a beautiful voice, kind of a smoky alto that I think will go along well with our morning here. We're going to hear the tune Past the Veil, which is the title track. Let us know what you think of it. 218-326-1234.
0: Noah and Britt just reported heavy rain and thunder in the woods here in Britt.

0: You picked a perfect song.
1: That really did fit. I didn't even remember that there was rain sounds at the beginning of it. But wow, that is Shannon Lay's Past the Veil, as rumbles of thunder, as Heidi remembered that her car windows were open.
0: Yeah.
1: Made a quick dash out to the parking lot. And you did report back that although we said it wasn't raining, you have definitive proof that they're...
0: Yeah, sidewalks wet and a little bit wet in my car already, but not bad.
1: Okay. But I bet it was a beautiful drive on this morning with the windows open.
0: Yes.
1: Wouldn't change a thing.
0: Right. Because it was a little hot yesterday, so I had the air conditioning blowing when I first got into my car. I was like, take that off. I don't need that this morning. Needed the lights. And, you know, it is a little bit of a stormy morning here. We heard back from Bill. He's the one that sent us from Pete and Pete. I'd be curious if anyone else remembers this.
1: Pete and Pete, yeah.
0: Yeah. It's a kid's show that was made with adults in mind. Kind of like Pee-wee Herman. I mean, it wasn't anything like Pee-wee Herman. I'm not saying that right.
1: But that it was a kid's show that adults could take something from, too. They've been very in vogue over the last, like, you know.
0: Lots of celebrities did small bit parts on it. We own the first two seasons on DVD and are still searching for the elusive third season. A very Pete and Pete thing to do.
1: Yeah, I'd have to know about Pete and Pete to do that. But Bill, if I come across the third season of Pete and Pete, I will buy it from whatever thrift store or Goodwill I'm in, and I will get it to you.
0: We are looking. We are on behalf of you, Pete and Peting out there for you,
1: Pete and Peting. You got to be doing it. You know, it's sometimes if I have a little extra time the other day, I had a little extra time. I said I'm just going to go look at the records in Goodwill, and I didn't find any, but I had a fun time looking.
0: Yeah. Yeah.
1: Then I left.
0: I know. I stepped at Goodwill yesterday too, and I felt like it was a win because I walked out without anything. I was holding stuff, you know, and it's just so tempting when prices are cheap and you just don't really need it, you know? I mean, sometimes you do, it doesn't matter, not a big deal. But yesterday was a day like, no, I just wanted to look.
1: You're just moving things around in Goodwill from place to place.
0: Kind of, yeah.
1: And then leaving them. Yeah. No.
0: Hiding it. So when you go back, if you change your mind.
1: I find that I need to start sort of maybe taking a picture of like what the records look like the last time I was there so that I can look and immediately be like, I think it looks the exact same. I don't need to look through it again. So I can't remember. Yeah. You never know if they're putting new ones out
0: but
1: there.
0: But you might feel differently anyway, even if it's the same.
1: You're right. Because I'm a different person.
0: Right.
1: And I might every day, every single day. And I might, it's a very Pete and Pete thing of you to say, Heidi. Right? Did I do that right, Bill?
0: Coming up next, we've got Marshall Helmberger in the Board of News Roundup. Jennifer Barr checking in with him.
2: It's time to check in with Marshall Helmberger for the Border News Roundup. Marshall is the publisher of the Timberjay, a newspaper serving northeastern Minnesota. Good morning, Marshall.
3: Well, good morning, Jennifer.
2: First of all, there is a plan to install a neutrino detector in Lake Vermilion. What can you tell us about that?
3: Yeah, this is a joint project by Fermilab and the Defense Advanced Research Projects Agency, or DARPA, and that's a usually pretty secretive research and development branch of the Defense Department. And these two federal agencies have been working together for about the last couple of years to move this project forward. What Fermilab is planning to do, and this will take place sometime after Labor Day, they don't have an exact date set, but they're planning to take a detector, which they're in the process of building, and this will be comprised of 10 large metal cylinders, and I don't know exactly the dimensions of it. I did try to get that information from Fermilab. It's funny, they responded very quickly to some of my questions, and then some of these other later questions they never replied to. So I don't know how big this detector is going to be, but typically any time you're doing a neutrino detector, having lots of mass is very important if you have any chance of even detecting any of these. Neutrinos, as people might know, are these high energy particles. They travel at near the speed of light, and they're extremely small, and they have almost no mass, a tiny bit of mass. But anyway, because at the atomic level, matter is mostly open space, these neutrinos can just pass right through solid material unaffected. You know, they can pass right through the earth, you know, unaffected. And so, you know, it's in order to detect them, these neutrinos have to actually hit something. You know, and period, there's enough stuff out there that, you know, odds are you're going to, you know, one of these neutrinos is going to impact with a nucleus of some, you know, of an atom, a proton or a neutron, something like that. And when that does, they emit a little bit of energy. And that's what these detectors are designed to detect. But in order for that to have, you know, to happen, you have to have a lot of mass that's sitting in front of this neutrino beam. And you might wonder, so why is this being done in Lake Vermilion? Well, it's because years ago, back around 2000, Fermilab built, it's the neutrino main injector. It's basically a particle accelerator that shoots a beam of neutrinos. And it was directed at the underground laboratory that used to be at Sudan. That was part of the Minos project, they called it. And that has, you know, was decommissioned, you know, about 10 years ago now. But this beam still exists. And it's not like, you know, there's neutrino injectors just sitting around. These are big projects, very expensive. And so, you know, they're taking advantage of the existing accelerator they have to, you know, to use it in this latest iteration of neutrino work. And so, you know, that's why they chose Lake Vermilion, is because it's pointed there. They also looked at Western Lake Superior, but decided that Lake Vermilion was going to be a little easier to manage. So that's why it's ending up here. Like I said, they expect to deploy this thing sometime after Labor Day. And the purpose of it is to better understand how neutrinos behave underwater and whether or not they can be useful in communications. You know, we have a lot of under, and this is the Defense Department connection, is there are a lot of you know, submarines and other, you know, things we have in the deep ocean, and they're difficult to communicate with. You know, it's not easy to communicate with a sub. And this is one way that if they can figure out how to communicate through neutrino beams, this would be one way where they could shoot messages to, you know, submarines or whatever, or detect submarines that might be underwater. And, you know, this would be a way to do it much more quickly and effectively. Now, they're obviously years away from any of this happening, but, you know, this is, you got to start somewhere, I guess. And, you know, they're starting to do this work, and who knows, maybe, you know, a couple, two, three decades from now, they might actually have a means of doing this. But it's not just for underwater. I mean, this could also be used for deep space communications too. So, you know, this is research that's being done with kind of a long-term vision. And it looks like this will be deployed for about a year in Lake Vermilion. And the one question that I have not gotten answered, or one of several, I should say, is, how are they going to mark this thing? Because from the diagram I've seen, it looks like there's plenty of things for, you know, fishermen's lures to get snagged on. And I'm just, you know, wondering if they're going to have buoys around this thing to mark it so people know to avoid it. Because it's definitely going to be a fairly large structure that's going to be in the water there. And this is going to be deployed in Big Bay, just north of Ely Island. So anglers should probably be aware of that.
2: Yeah, for sure. This is fascinating science that is way beyond my comprehension, but
3: yeah,
2: interesting,
3: sure.
2: Very interesting.
3: Yeah.
2: Up next, New Range Copper Nickel has a proposal for North Met Mine. And tell us more about that.
3: Yeah, this is a new joint venture, a New Range Copper Nickel. It's a joint venture that is planning to, or proposing to, develop the North Met deposit. And this was the deposit that was originally proposed for development by PolyMet and went through, you know, many years of environmental review and then, you know, permitting and then legal battles that resulted in most of those permits.

0: Some of the changes is that it would increase the amount of daily tonnage from 32,000 tons per day to 40,000 tons per day. That would shorten the mine's projected lifespan from 20 years to 16. And they're also, I think, planning a change in how they would handle the tailings. So, I mean, this is going to be, there's going to be a lot of questions surrounding this. The big question right now will be whether the DNR decides this is a new project and you're going to have to start from scratch, which is certainly a possibility. And that's certainly the position of, I think, some of the environmental groups. We did talk to Paula McAbee from Water Legacy. That group has been very much involved in the litigation against the original plan. And it's their position that, you have new parties involved, substantial changes to, the scale of the project, as well as, disposal methods. They said this is a new project. It's going to have to be, starting over from scratch. The DNR may decide that all that's needed is a supplemental environmental impact statement. So we'll see. They're supposed to make that decision in about a month, and then we'll know kind of where it goes from there and how long we could be looking at. I mean, regardless of which direction they go, we're talking probably years in the environmental review process. I mean, it took at least 15 years the first time around. So yeah, this is going to be something we'll be now starting to follow again. And we had been expecting that, some kind of a proposal was going to come forward at some point, even after all of those permits were reversed in court. So it's just been something that's been expected, but I guess we'll see at this point what the next steps are going to be, but that decision will be determined by the DNR at this point.
1: All right, well, stay tuned for more on that. Talking with Marshall Helmberger from the Timberjay newspaper. Up next, you have a story on the politics of fire, especially as it relates to House District 3A.
2: This race, which I guess hadn't probably initially seemed like a fairly routine House race, that is, I think, is quite competitive, probably more competitive than we've seen in the last year or two. And it's kind of turned it into more of a national profile race because of some coverage that one of the candidates has received, Aaron Kania, who was the Kuishui District Ranger for several years here. He retired last year, but he's been speaking out about some of the ways that cuts by Doge have impacted the Echo Trail and some of the firefighting that's happening right now along the Echo Trail. We have a number of fires, the Sioux Fire, the Wolf Trap Fire, are both in the vicinity of the Echo Trail. In fact, the Sioux Fire has crossed over the Echo Trail at one point. Kaney's position is some of this stuff could have been, hopefully mitigated by a fuel reduction plan that they had proposed. They had done the environmental work for it, and they had received $10 million in funding. But as they were about to start on this work last year, then they were told by Doge that that money was being frozen. It may have been reallocated at some point, but by the time that was cleared up, they were past their window to do this work. Because you have to have a certain window, because there was some prescribed burning that was involved with this too. And then, of course, they had the government shutdown last October, so it messed the whole plan up. And so now some of this fuel reduction work is being done along the Echo Trail. In fact, I did go up there this week to kind of check it out, and there's some areas there where they are really going after, a lot of the pine and other trees in that area, and really reduce the amount of forest along the Echo Trail. I think it, to some extent,

0: I think it's going to shock some people once they get up there and take a look. I mean, right now it's closed during the day, but you can drive up along it before 9:30 in the morning and then after 7 at night. And I decided to get up there, one morning this week to take a look, and did get some photos of, you know, kind of what's taking place up there. So I think, you know, and Caney's position on that is that, you know, had this been done under normal conditions, you know, with local contractors, you would have had, you know, it would have been a much more careful job. And in fact, I compared it in the paper this week to, you know, some of the same kind of fuel reduction work that had been done there, where they thin out the pine. And the idea behind it is you keep the shading on the ground, you know, to slow drying, but also you try to thin out the pine enough that it won't support a crown fire like a real tight stand of pine can do. But the stuff that they've done in the past looks a lot better than what, you know, what we're seeing there right now. I mean, it's they kind of went overboard. But that's what happens under emergency conditions. You know, they're just not working quite as carefully. Mm-hmm. So that was unfortunate. And, you know, it could have had some impact as well. It might have prevented the fire from slopping over the Echo Trail had they been able to complete some of the work that they had planned. But anyway, this got picked up, you know, in the Washington Post, the fact that Doge had held this money. And then once it got picked up and written about by the Post, then it got picked up by all kinds of media all across the country, including some of the cable news. So, I mean, Aaron Cania has been all over the place, you know, all kinds of interviews, both for newspapers as well as, you know, online and on television. So this definitely has raised the profile of this contest. It'll be interesting to see, you know, what happens here. I mean, this race, I think, is going to be potentially close, even though I know the incumbent, Roger Scraba, had won quite easily last time. I think Caney is presenting a pretty good run here. I know I did check out their campaign finance reports that they had to issue just before the primary this week. And, you know, Caney is just crushing in terms of financial support from residents. He's pulled in about $65,000 from individual contributions, compared to $2,900 for Roger Scraba. So in terms of, you know, mounting a real campaign, I mean, I think Caney has done a lot more in that regard. You certainly see a lot more Caney signs out and about up here compared to Scraba signs. So I'm not sure. Certainly I know that Caney is working hard, has raised a lot of money, and seems to be mounting a pretty credible campaign. And we'll see if it pays off, I guess, in the general election.
1: All right. That is Marshall Helmberger from the Timber Jay newspaper. You can find more on these stories and more at timberjay.com. Thank you so much for your time today, Marshall.
0: You bet. Take care.
2: Thanks to Jennifer Barr, Marshall Helmberger for the news from northeastern Minnesota. It is 7:41. Thanks for tuning in. It's Friday morning, and we've got Best Wishes coming up next. I'm Heidi Holton with Malachi Coons. Hope you're having a good rainy morning wherever you might be. We have kind of let up a little bit. You're seeing some lightning.
3: Yep, lots of lightning out the big window here in the studio. And, of course, the thunder's been rumbling. Had a few people reporting in. You can do that as well to 218-326-1234. And yeah, already I would say it's a little lighter than it's been all morning. So looking like moving over us in Grand Rapids or moving past us, but would love to hear from you as well. I love a nice a stormy morning, mm-hmm. You know, if things, you know, again, hoping for no like actual severe weather, damaging winds or anything like that, but can let us know what you've been seeing. 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
2: We'd like to thank our current volunteers who got us through the membership drive. 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We can't thank you enough. We've got lots of great volunteers who put together these music shows. Darren White coming up at 1 o'clock for On the River. Tomorrow morning, Back Porch Harmony. Dan Lance is going to be our host for that. And Doug Danger from 4 to 7. And then it's the big shenanigans. The big cheese is happening.
3: Big cheese, depending on what foods you bring, you know.
2: Yes.
3: Definitely green cheese. And then whatever else you bring to the green cheese potluck, because that has... I know it's long awaited every year, and it's arriving this Saturday. So 5 to 7 is the potluck. Bring a chair, your favorite beverage, and some trivia questions, too, if you'd like to contribute those. And then, of course, we still do green cheese, as always, from 7 to 9. But it's got a different flavor on the green cheese picnic day.
2: For sure. And then our After Dark program tomorrow night, Jay Steelwolf with Heavy Metal. Going to be fun.
3: Coming up here in just a little bit, our still have a What's for Breakfast.
2: Oh, yeah,
3: so we'll
2: yeah.
3: be looking to hear from you if you are getting your breakfast ready, a member of KXC hanging out this morning. Maybe you have a different set of foods for when it's stormy and gray and cloudy, whatever it might be. We'll be reaching out to you in just a little bit. And then still to come, we got a whole other hour, of course, of the morning show, checking in on arts around the area, checking in on the sports page. Heidi talked about the Lynx a little bit. Of course, I believe there was finally preseason football, which I don't have anything to share about, but the football people might start to talk about.
2: Because I think the Lynx versus the LA Sparks should have been on TV last night. But no, it was NFL preseason football.
3: Preseason
2: so I had to watch it on Amazon.
3: Ridiculous.
2: Yeah, I just was like, come on, this is a big time in the WNBA. The moment we're in, you know, we're getting close to playoffs.
3: I don't have any time for preseason football. It's also crazy to me that, like, in a sport where people get hurt so much, they, like...
2: Play so hard before.
3: They, like, risk... Yeah. Anyways, long story short. Sports page is coming up. If you have any thoughts on that, you can share it. But, yeah, going to be hanging out here.
2: A couple of texts coming in. Also, you can, as Malachi mentioned, we are looking for you to join us on What's for Breakfast. And you can make a reservation by texting 218-326-1234. Or call when you hear that music. Bob was texting in saying, raining hard on Burntside Lake near Ely with rumbling from thunder. And we also heard from Steve saying the rain in Grand Rapids qualifies as a gully washer, at least 20 minutes ago anyway.
3: So some heavy rains,
2: wow.
3: I'm guessing. Yeah, keep those reports coming in. 218-326-1234.
2: It's time for best wishes. We do our best to wish our friends and neighbors happy birthday and happy anniversary. Today is August 7th. Our very own Chelsea Perkins. Happy birthday to Chelsea from Brainerd. She is celebrating her 40th birthday today.
3: The big 4-0.
2: Nice.
3: Yeah. Happy birthday, Chelsea. Happy 76th birthday to Frank Akey of Marcel.
2: Danica Kaiser is celebrating her 19th birthday from Cohasset.
3: And Mackenzie Kuda celebrating a 27th birthday today.
2: For tomorrow, August 8th, Tracy and Kyle Bartholomew celebrating their anniversary from Grand Rapids.
3: Joanne Swanson tomorrow turning 70 in St. Paul.
2: And Dave Vogelsang turning 79 tomorrow from Fargo, North Dakota.

0: Ooh.
1: There we go.
2: Oh, we're pausing. We should be talking on the air, but we can hear people in the office describing the weather that's going on. You know, how many combined years of radio do we have between us, Heidi? Things still happen sometimes. That's what this morning has been, as we are looking for for information from you, from news, and still hearing the rain coming down, described as a gully washer. But we still have a job to do.
1: That's right. Well, that was one of those kind of songs, though, that ends like that, which I love, but I wasn't quite prepared for this morning. It was from Cat Clyde.
2: Man's World from the Mud, Blood, Bone album. I got to see Cat Clyde perform that song and Ooh. Pretty much that whole album at Winnipeg this year.
1: Nice.
2: And she was great. Ah. Awesome. So if you ever get a chance, I would recommend checking out Cat Clyde. And that one's been one of the big hits of the 2026 so far, is that Cat Clyde album. This is the Friday Morning Show here on KAXE. And we've got, what do we have? Phenology coming up. Again, still looking for you to make a reservation, or you can wait for the moment that we do our What's for Breakfast in just a little while. So going to be checking in with one of our members. You can send in what you're seeing out your window right now to 218-326-1234.
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1: Here's John Latimer with our daily dose of phenology. It's also right after you hear the music for What's for Breakfast. That means you get to call and be our next guest on What's for Breakfast. 218-326-1234.
3: On today's date, August 7th, 1989, I discover a patch of closed gentians. Closed gentians are flowers, and they, at least the ones I've found, are found growing along riverbanks and along the banks of the Prairie Lake. And all the ones I've seen have been within a dozen or 2 feet of water. So they're not far removed from water when I find them. But the interesting thing is that this flower never really opens up. It's always closed, hence the name. And it was thought for a long time that this might be one of those clistogamous flowers. Clistogamous means closed marriage, and by not opening up, it would be self-pollinating. But careful observation has shown that these flowers actually are opened by bumblebees, who simply force their way in between the petals and gather the nectar and spread the pollen around. And so that's how the closed gentian gets pollination accomplished.

0: It's a sweet song, isn't it?
1: It is. It really makes you want to join in.
0: That's right.
1: Friendship. Community.
0: Have a little breakfast with us.
1: Food.
0: You know, maybe you're still in your jammies. Doesn't matter. It's radio. Call us. Be on What's for Breakfast. 218-326-1234.

0: You know, we've been hearing from a lot of folks on text. It'd be great if one of our texters called in this morning.
1: Yes, thank you for helping us out with our weather here. Now, you want to join in for a little conversation about breakfast and about your morning so far. 218-326-1234. Need to hear from you on What's for Breakfast.

0: This is the time I get really nervous.
1: Me too, but I've never heard so much of this song before.
0: Okay.
1: Normally it's, we've had someone on the line, as they say, but
0: the
1: song just goes and goes, so be the one to turn it off.
0: We need you. Maybe the phone lines are down.
1: Yeah. We heard there was lightning strikes, so I would assume, one can only assume that there would have been many, many, many people rushing to tell us about their delicious breakfast
0: right.
1: if the phone lines weren't down.
0: Yeah. You still have a moment to call.
1: They're fixed now.
0: Guest. Yes. What's for breakfast? 218-326-1234. Coming up in our 8 o'clock hour, we've got the sports page. We've got the trivia from our senior correspondent. We've got more local news with the Up North Report. And then Katie Marshall in talking about some of the events going on in Grand Rapids.
1: I wonder if...
0: Hi, are you ready to be on What's for Breakfast?
2: Good morning.
0: Good morning.
2: This is Joe Morrissey. Yeah.
0: Hi, Joe. I just want to make sure that's what you're calling for. I just put you right on the air.
2: Oh, wow. Okay.
0: Good morning. Have you had your breakfast yet?
2: I'm having it right now.
0: All right.
2: That's the call.
0: What is it?
2: Well, I made pancakes, and because I live in Mexico now, I went out to I'm in Des Moines at the moment, but I had gone out and bought some cajeta, which is it's like a caramelized goat milk.
1: Whoa.
2: Instead of syrup. So that's what I'm having.
1: Okay.
2: Anyway, that's breakfast.
0: That goes over the pancakes, not that you make pancakes out of it.
2: Yeah, okay. Over the pancake, right. It's a caramel.
0: Okay.
1: Oh,
0: sure.
1: That sounds delightful. How do you spell that? Just from, you know.
2: Cajeta? Cajeta.
0: All right.
1: Oh, okay. A caramelized goat milk. Okay, so you're in Des Moines right now. You're going to have pancakes.
2: Right. I'm up visiting family and friends, and I'll be headed back here pretty soon.
1: Nice. What, a cup of coffee to go along with this? Anything
2: oh,
1: else
2: yeah.
1: Going with
2: oh,
1: you?
2: Oh, yeah. That's indisputable.
1: Black or with cream?
2: Well, I was up staying in Tower for the last couple of, let me see. I guess I've been back in the States for maybe 3 or 4 weeks, and I was able to catch a couple of powwows at Metlake and Vermilion and staying on a friend's farm in Tower. So I got my lungs full of smoke, you know, the usual stuff.
1: Yeah. That sounds like you had the full Minnesota experience there.
2: Oh, yeah. I used to live there, so in that part. Bike, Tower, and Ely were my old stomping grounds.
0: Yeah, Joe's been a longtime member and kept us with him wherever he might be in the world, that's for sure. So, Joe, how is your visiting with family, friends in Des Moines?
2: Oh, it's been wonderful. It has. And you know, I was staying at my friend Becky Galboy's in Tower. And she and her husband, Jim, recently departed, had adopted 96 kids from the Minnesota Chippewa tribe over the years. There's a great New York Times article about them, front page from years ago. And consequently, through my years of friendship, I'm Uncle Joe to a whole lot of kids.
0: Wow.
2: And so that was great having all them coming by and just sharing some time with them.
0: Oh, that's great.
1: So where in Mexico now do you reside? What's it like there?
2: In Querétaro, which is the capital city of the state by the same name in central Mexico. It's a beautiful colonial city. It has a 400-year-old aqueduct that brings water into the city center. It's gorgeous by any standard.
1: That. I'm intrigued. I would love to see an aqueduct. I want to ask you, so this is not related to the breakfast you're having today, but if you were in Mexico, there, what would kind of a typical breakfast look like?
2: Well, for me, it's usually oatmeal and maybe an egg or two. But if I'm out and about, it would, you know, it depends. Querétaro, because of its size, it's a rapidly growing city. It's got a Denny's there. I mean, if I had the money and the time, I might go to Denny's and have an American breakfast. But a typical breakfast, tortillas, eggs, something simple like that.
0: Mm-hmm. Well, Joe, what makes you still stay connected to KEXE?
2: Well, you know what? I never miss Marshall's report, mm-hmm. never. And I never miss John Latimer's report. Mm-hmm. And I like hearing from you guys and hearing what's going on. It's important to me. And at the same time, I'm very dedicated to my life in Mexico. So it kind of knits everything together.
1: That is wonderful. That's what we're trying to do.
2: Yeah.
0: Yeah. Well, Joe, it's been so great to hear from you today. Are you a cheeser? I think you might be.
2: Well, my pleasure. Oh. I wish KEXE another 50 years.
0: All right. Oh,
1: thank you so much.
0: Thanks, Joe.
1: Have a good morning. Enjoy the cajete.
2: Okay. Bye-bye.
0: Bye-bye. We just had a text in as well. Someone saying they're having a frittata with Serrano peppers, cheese, and garlic, coffee black. Whew, that sounds good.
1: That does really makes you hungry when we do this segment. Thank you, Joe, for calling in. It is 2 minutes after 8 o'clock here on the Friday morning show on KAXE. 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
0: Got some rain and thunderstorms coming down throughout our region, but it is looking like it's going to become sunny for the rest of our day. High temperatures in the mid-70s to low 80s, and tonight looking like 50 to 54 degrees. So many things going on around our region. It is the Palisade River Fest tomorrow. Activities include an artisan and farmers market from 10 to 3. There's a parade at noon, a duck race, pickleball, cornhole, and live music.
1: Yeah, county fairs also going on around the region. It is the season of that. Like just currently we're seeing Crow Wing County Fair, Clearwater, St. Louis County, Kuching, going on now around the region. So you can check for your local one online as well. And, of course, mentioned some music before. There's a few different shows tonight. Morning Bird in Coleraine at Smoke on the Water. Sam Milton and Friends at Rapids Brewing. The Bugle Boys are at the Trailside Restaurant and Bar in Big Fork. And Corey Medina and Brothers at the Rail River Folk School in Bemidji tonight for some music and lots more as well for tomorrow.
0: There's a pancake breakfast to benefit Grace House, Itasca County's homeless shelter. It's from 8 to 11 at the VFW in Grand Rapids tomorrow. Advance tickets are available at both the VFW and Grace House. And it's the 42nd annual Threshing and Antique Show at the Blackberry Farm. That is tomorrow and Sunday, 9 to 4 each day. You can see shingle making, barrel making, antique tractors, and steam tractors, and more.
1: Yeah, it was funny. Stella, our newer reporter, got to meet one of the fellows who is makes that show happen. And kind of an unexpected meeting. And was like, who is that guy? That guy was awesome. So that was fun to see yesterday.
0: Yeah.
1: That was, I think that, I can't remember the first year that I saw them, I was just like, this is what KEXE is all about.
0: people that are, you know, passionate about something, putting on a festival in their town, like the Deerwood Days is coming up, and that's today and tomorrow, and they have all kinds of things, food trucks, kids' activities, and then I'm headed tomorrow morning to the Northwoods Art and Book Festival in Hackensack. That's from 9 to 3 o'clock, and there's going to be more than 65 artists and 35 Minnesota authors at various sites throughout the town. That's one I've always wanted to go to, so I'm excited about that. We're working on some programming coming from that, from the authors. I'll be hanging out with our staff librarians. It should be good fun.
1: Yeah, stay tuned for what comes of that. The naturalists or those interested in Minnesota history, you can learn more about Minnesota's scientific and natural areas today at Itasca State Park at 6 p.m. Meet at the amphitheater on the picnic grounds to learn what this program does and where you can go within the state to discover unique species and geologic features as well.
0: Coming up will be the sports page at 9 o'clock. Jennifer Barr is going to be our host for Headwaters. Then Malachi brings us Minnesota Mixtape.
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3: Then I turned to the sports page, and the Mets had blown it in the 13th inning. Papers can't make losing look like winning. I think the Phillies took it 5-4. There it was on the sports page. Only page that takes a firm position. Kind of like an honest politician. Kind you hardly find anymore. In fact, let's face it,

0: Time for another edition of the Sports Page. I'm Heidi Hilton with Malachi Coons, and Fred Friedman joins us, the rest of the crew on vacation today. So it's just the three of us. Here we go, Fred. Good morning.
1: Hey, good morning. How are you, Heidi?
0: Good. It's a delightful color on you, Fred. He's got purple today.
2: I see that. Oh, yeah.
1: Thank you very much. Heidi, I got to tell you, I watched two WNBA games last night. Your Lynx were terrible. They didn't score in the last 4 minutes and 50 seconds.
0: Yeah.
1: Then I saw Indiana in the last 64 seconds throw the ball away three times and give a game away to the Aces. Give it just here, Aces, take the game. It was terrible.
0: Yeah. I fell asleep at the end of the game.
1: My gosh.
0: I'm glad I missed that moment. And then I did wake up before morning and check to see what had happened and was like, oh no. And the coach, I do appreciate the coach and how she just
1: I'm with
0: said,
1: you.
0: Nobody played well.
2: Player at every position.
0: Yeah.
1: Cheryl Reeves has something about her that she's blunt, but not nasty. Do you know what I'm trying to say?
0: Yeah.
1: You know?
0: Yeah, for sure. Yeah, I was, early in the game watching, Olivia Miles is always fun to watch. She's always a little surprising, no matter what she's doing out there. But I'm getting a little frustrated with her, as she barrels down to the basket and expects a foul call every single time. And like her interaction with the refs all the time, I'm like, okay. We know that there are issues with this. Let's move on. Let's reset and keep going.
1: It's not college basketball. They're not going to call all those things.
0: Mm-hmm.
1: And the other thing everybody has to remember is her skill is driving to the basket and getting shots off. But somebody needs to rotate back because if that ball doesn't go in,
0: mm-hmm.
1: right, then you got three people bearing down on one. So,
0: yeah.
1: But, I mean, they're in a good position, but the team they lost to, they're not very good.
0: No.
1: They're way below 500. They're not going to be in the playoffs,
0: They played the LA Sparks, and they just lost Kelsey Plum, one of the stars of the league, who went to the Phoenix Mercury. And I saw that game earlier this week. She was outstanding. It was her first Sunday night is when she was traded, and then she played Monday with the team. And a combination of DaJuana Bonner and Kelsey Plum and Alyssa Thomas, wow, they did a great job.
1: And the Los Angeles sports columnists are having no difficulty ripping the Sparks front office for that trade.
0: Yeah.
1: So,
0: to be fair, Olivia Miles had 23 points last night. Nafisha Collier had 21. But it was a tough game.
2: Yeah. It's interesting. They didn't give up that many. She's been harping on them for their defense, even during a 10-game win streak.
0: Yeah.
2: But it doesn't seem like that was the only reason. They obviously didn't score nearly as much as they've been scoring lately. So hopefully just a blip.
1: But if you don't score in the last 440 of the game, you're supposed to lose.
0: Their Sunday game was against Indiana, and it was 100-108 was the score for that game. What happened. They've been doing well, of course. They had a 10-game winning streak. They're still the number one in the league, but it is the defense for sure. It's always, you're not sure if they're going to pull it off. It's not like, obviously talented basketball players out there, but something's a little off still.
1: Well, I'd play for Cheryl Reeves any day. That's what I got to say.
2: When's the next game?
0: When's the next game? I believe they play on Saturday night. I'll take a look at that. Saturday or Sunday. Now they start kind of a... they play tomorrow afternoon. That's right. I'll take a look for that.
2: All right. Yeah, Fred, where do we want to go next? We got limited members here, but
1: We're good. Let's talk about the Twins for a little bit. They had lost as soon as they made these trades for a decent help in the bullpen, another starter. They go out and lose four games in a row. They decided not to hit at all in Kansas City. They were getting beat last night 3-1, and that had two hits through seven innings. And somehow in the eighth inning, they scored three runs on a very clutch hit by Brooks Lee. and pulled it out 4-3, saving one game. Now they move on to Milwaukee, which has the best record in baseball despite being small market. So they play this weekend in Milwaukee, and hopefully they can win a game or two if they keep in the race and to get a playoff spot. At least people will be interested. But what, we're coming down to the less than 2 months left in the baseball season before playoffs. So at least we're still talking about them. Last 2 years, we haven't been talking about them at all this time of the year. So that's good.
2: Yeah, I'm just looking ahead, Fred, and I see their next series versus the White Sox is the last 3 days of August, or right around then. And that's going to be, right. It looks like that's going to be a huge one because the division is, you know, everyone's trying their best to not run away with it. So,
1: yes. Mel, can you talk with me because I already jumped on it and got two tickets for that Friday night game, the 28th. So I'll be there. So, yeah, my thinking is it's identical to yours. So, yeah, we'll see. But goodness sakes, even the Dodgers, who seem unbeatable with a zillion pitchers and unlimited payroll, they go and lose a bunch of games in Chicago to the Cubs. So, yeah, anything can happen. It's baseball.
2: So, yeah, I do got a shout out. You know, my Brewers are doing pretty well.
1: They're doing better than pretty well. They're doing better.
2: They went for Scooble, but they didn't get him. So, of course, who got him? The team that already has every, yeah, as you mentioned, the Dodgers went out and got supposedly one of the best pitchers available. So,
1: right. And if the Brewers all-star left fielder, who's been in a season-long slump, can come back to normalcy, right? They'll be even tougher. So,
0: we did just get the senior correspondent Aces. The Lynx play the Aces tomorrow afternoon, and it is, I think it's a noon game, and it's on national TV. It's on CBS tomorrow, so a lot of people can be able to see that one.
1: Is that out west? That's not at home, is it? Is that out west? Mm. I don't know.
0: Okay, I'll keep looking on that. Hey, Fred, speaking of the senior correspondent, we sort of know your origin story, how you guys met over your love of baseball. One thing I don't know about you, did you play baseball growing up?
1: Yeah, I played baseball through my sophomore year in high school. It was definitely my favorite sport, not the sport I was best at. And I always loved the game, and I wasn't good enough. I could feel better than I could hit, and I could catch it better than I could throw it. But I always felt my whole life that I didn't get enough. You know, I didn't get my fill of baseball. So I umpired for many years, high school, Legion ball, right? Including in your town there in Grand Rapids. Oh, my gosh. So, yeah, but it's, I wish I was better. My son was better than I am, and our grandson is now playing, so we'll see. And as Robert Redford says in The Naturalist, my heart was always in the game. So that's me. I've been to Cooperstown a bunch of times, and I've sat on the air many, many times. In 1934, my mom and dad met each other in Wrigley Field, two different youth groups just out of high school, two different parts of Chicago. They bumped into each other in the concession line. And I'd like to say they exchanged phone numbers. Who knows what they did.
2: Wow.
1: But I know that's how they met, and the radio was never off at our house. Any game was always on, and they were intense baseball fans, and me too. I will say, self-confession, if I was going to a therapist, which I never have, you can probably tell, that I took a called third strike with somebody on third base.
2: Oh.
1: We were down one run when I was 10 years old, and I've never forgiven myself for it.
0: Oh, never.
2: Well, I got to ask. You said that wasn't the sport you were best at. What was that?
1: I was definitely better in football. I played it all. I don't skate. I played them all. I was definitely better than football. But my problem was not as good as my brother, who was 1 year younger, but played Division I football. And So that's not good when you're the older brother and your brother, who's a year younger, is better than you at the same time.
0: Oh, this is, you're just making points for you to go to a therapist now. You got some unresolved issues, Fred Friedman. You
1: Yeah,
0: know,
1: but I will say that I've represented some therapists,
0: I bet you have.
1: and they definitely need some additional therapy.
0: So when you've gotten to watch your grandson play baseball, I'm assuming,
1: Yeah.
0: and you would never think what you still have not forgiven yourself for in watching your
1: Never.
0: grandson.
1: I just tell them anybody can strike out. You're going to strike out. Babe Ruth strikes out. You know, Ohtani strikes out, Judge strikes out, Lou Gehrig strikes out. They all strike out. Just don't strike out taking a called third strike with runners on base.
2: Yeah.
1: And he says, makes sense. And I don't want to ever hear that the ump was wrong. Of course they're going to be wrong, right? But Heidi, you said that 5 minutes ago about Miles. Get over it. Of
0: I know.
1: course they're going to screw up, right? I mean,
0: Yeah. Well,
1: goodness.
0: that was the big thing with the Indiana game, with even the coach, Stephanie Witt, was saying, you know, that should have been Indiana and it was rigged to the links. And it's negligible who's getting the worst of, you know, everybody's getting an unfair call. Everybody's getting missed on a call. I feel like there's a lot of traveling. Is there, am I wrong? I don't
1: No,
0: see.
1: I think there is some of that, but
0: Yeah.
1: there's such a difference between getting a crawl wrong and not being very good at it, or not, you know what I
0: Sure,
1: mean?
0: yeah.
1: And where the managers of all sports go crazy on the coaches when a ref's not in position, when they don't
0: Yeah.
1: hustle to get to the spot. That's either you're too slow or you're too heavy or you shouldn't be playing, right? Not getting to the spot, that's what drives managers and coaches just nuts.
0: I do like the announcers in the WNBA. They're announcing who the refs are each game. So we have a little personal thing, like these are committed people to this sport as well, you know, so got to remember
1: Yeah,
0: that too.
1: I agree. And like I say, we're way past the point of complaining about the WNBA refs. They're not good enough. Everybody knows it. They're just And they got the money now. They can do better. You know, I
0: Yeah.
1: think everybody kind of agrees about this.
0: Malachi was talking earlier, some preseason football last night. Is
2: I shouldn't have, you know,
0: that
2: I just saw it on the TV because I was at a place that had a lot of TVs, ended up there. So, and I, you know, I wasn't even sure if they were doing a replay or something because sometimes they do that. But no, preseason football did start last night. And that's the only thoughts I have about that. I don't.
1: happened?
2: Go ahead,
1: Yeah,
2: Fred.
1: deal. Hey, Malachi, the deal is that every year, the first preseason game a week ahead of everything else is the Hall of Fame game. That's where they induct that team's members into the Professional Football Hall of Fame. And it's in Canton, Ohio, which is more or less the founding of professional football. So that's why that game was first. You got to be crazy to watch preseason football because you're watching players that aren't going to make it. You're not going to get cut at the end of August, you know, by and large. And but that's the concept behind it. That's why the first game was on television last night.
2: Okay. I thought it was early. So you're saying
1: Yeah.
2: we can hold the football talk till later, or do you have any
1: Oh no, let's hold it. We talk about it when there's nothing else to talk about. Let's talk about it. But Heidi, I do want to mention what you brought up, but I n never know how much to do this. So, Heidi, and Malachi, what do you make of this? We got somebody who's averaging about 3 points a game this year, career averaging 8 points a year, hunts down a couple of news networks to give a statement, right? Her opinion about transgender athletes, which, by the way, let's make this absolutely clear, there are zero transgender athletes in the WNBA. Zero. There's a total of 13 in college athletics. And then she, after 3 weeks of getting all this attention, then she comes and says, we ought to talk about the game. She brought it up, right? This Cunningham brought it up. And I feel it's a sucker play to get people to talk about it. And I want to know what you guys think.
0: Yeah, you know, so it came from this. She was in a documentary that was on ESPN, and that's where the original statement was
1: Yeah.
0: made.
1: Yeah.
0: But she certainly kept it rolling. and responded to it, where other people, when asked about Sophie Cunningham, have tried to let it go. So it doesn't seem like she actually has wanted to let this go.
1: Not at all.
2: Yeah, not at all. I really wonder what she and Cheryl Reeves had a conversation.
0: Yeah.
2: Cheryl Reeves is wearing a Protect Trans Kids shirt. And then in the interview after, Reeves said, I'm not going to tell you what we said. But you wonder what was going on in there. And yeah, just to echo Fred's, you know, some of the things he talked about, like I, you know, wanted to go over some numbers, just looking at in Minnesota, they estimate since 2014, there's been a total of 12 trans athletes among 230,000. You know, it's like 0.000 something of the sporting athlete pop are trans athletes. So it's really, it's not, you know, it's not an issue. It's not a thing that they're talking about.
0: Yeah, especially
2: about.
0: When it doesn't occur in terms of safety for young girls. That is the part that is obviously explosive and will get headlines.
2: Yeah.
0: And so, you know, Sophie Cunningham she's a good player. She's been playing for a while. She's in her eighth season in the WNBA. But she's also trying, you can tell in how she plays too. She was in trouble for doing, she was pointing at people early in the season. I don't know if you guys saw that. She's on a team with Caitlin Clark, and I think she's trying to get her name known as well.
2: Yeah.
0: And it was interesting at the game on Sunday, every time she had a ball in her hands, the whole crowd was booing her.
2: Yeah.
0: At the Target Center. There's been rallies outside, you know, in Portland, in Seattle, in Minneapolis, when the Indiana Fever come to town on both sides, rallies on both sides outside of it. But
2: yeah,
0: the league is trying to, of course, step away from it. So, you know, as always, Cheryl Reeve is class act there in how she responds to these things.
1: Well, how about, yes, but here's what bothers me more, okay? The Vice President of the United States has a press release talking about this, supporting Cunningham, supporting this, the anti-thing. The Vice President. You know, we got people dying in Iran. We got American soldiers coming home in boxes. We got people dying in the Gaza. We got people dying on the West Bank. We got climate troubles. We got the economy out of control. And that's what the Vice President wants to talk about? Huh? You know?
0: Yeah.
1: So get it under control.
2: Yeah, yeah. Just in Minnesota, the response, like I heard that a bar of their own, which has become, you know, ranked as one of the coolest bars. They, just to show how big this thing has got, they opened specifically for that game around just the counter protesters and the whole thing. They opened just to show the game. And
0: yeah. So, I was also, Fred, just tangentially related. It was the yesterday was the debut of the new season of Ted Lasso. And I was seeing then Jason Sudeikis in some interviews leading up to this. And the WNBA is huge for him. And he has a girl, a young girl. And this new season is about a women's soccer team. And it's been really interesting to hear him talk in the media about women and women in sports and bring that into such a positive, entertaining show like Ted Lasso. So there's some, I really appreciate that. Yeah.
1: So I have a colleague, a woman, a colleague in Santa Fe, New Mexico, that sent me a note the other day. Have I ever been to the bar of their own, right? I ever been there? In Santa Fe, right? A lawyer's asking me about it.
0: Yeah. I had a wonderful hamburger there, and then remember that Scott Hall walked in. So it was Scott pretty Hall fun the time in. I was there. It's pretty fun.
2: We can't promise if you go that Scott Hall will be there, but you never know.
1: He's the man. So speaking of Scott, has he sent you trivia this
0: week? Are you ready for it? It's sports venues today, you guys.
2: Oh, okay.
0: For example, next Thursday, August 13th, the Twins will play the first of a 3-game series against the Philadelphia Phillies at the Field of Dreams Ballpark in Dyersville, Iowa. First question, from 1895 to 1956, it was the home field for the Minneapolis Millers.
2: That's gotta be a Fred question.
1: Oh, I don't know. They didn't call it Miller Stadium. I know it was I know it was in Minneapolis. I know it's south by Lake, between Lake and Franklin. I don't know. Can you give me a hint?
0: I'm just going to say it, I think. Nicollet Park.
1: Oh, Nicollet Park.
0: Yeah.
2: Okay.
0: Malachi first on this one. Coogan's Bluff was the nickname for what historic baseball field?
2: Coogan's Bluff?
0: Mm-hmm.
2: Oh, boy. On a bluff. I'm overthinking it. Fred?
1: 252 feet down the foul lines and 460 to the base of the wall and center. The Polo Grounds.
2: Oh, the Polo Grounds.
1: New York.
2: Our youth baseball fields, excuse me, in Vroca, Wisconsin, where I grew up, were all named after, like, classic baseball fields.
0: Oh,
2: so
0: nice.
2: Every morning you'd look at, like, which your Little League team was playing, and you'd be like, go to the Polo Grounds field, and then it would just be, like, a grass field with no fence.
0: You play baseball, Malachi?
2: I did. You know, it was, the whole town played baseball. I didn't follow it through, but...
1: What town, Malachi?
2: Vroca, Wisconsin. Got a decent baseball.
1: Sure.
2: Yeah.
1: Yeah.
2: Satchel Paige pitched there back in the day.
0: Ooh.
2: I learned.
1: Wow. Can't do better.
2: Yeah.
0: Every year, this venue hosts about 400,000 spectators for one afternoon in May.
2: For one? Oh, the Churchill Downs? No.
1: No, I think it's the 500. I think it's the Indianapolis 500.
2: Yeah, you're right.
0: Yep. Indianapolis Motor Speedway.
2: That's too many people for a horse race.
0: Roland Garros. Stadium is the venue for what annual tournament?
2: The French Open.
0: Mm-hmm. This venue was the site of 3 Stanley Cup finals and 16 NBA finals.
2: Madison Square Garden.
0: Boston Garden.
2: Duh, yeah.
0: Okay, Malachi first on this. More Major League Baseball games have been played at this site than any other ballpark in America.
2: Is it Wrigley? No.
0: It closed in 1966.
2: Oh, it's closed. It's closed.
0: Fred?
2: Oh, man. Then that is going to be... What is another old one? I got nothing. Fred, what is it?
1: My wife is here, and she even knows this. This, of course, is Sportsman's Park, because the Cardinals and the Browns were the only city with 2 teams, St. Louis, but only 1 ballpark. So there was never an off day for the groundskeepers.
0: Scott says 154 games a year were played there between 1902 and 1953.
2: Well, now I'm...
1: Because Wrigley and Fenway have been open since World War I. Will they ever pass it? I don't know.
2: Okay.
1: But I happen to be in Chicago right now, and people are going crazy worried that the Bears will move across the state line to Gary, Indiana. They're just going out of their minds.
2: The Gary Bears.
0: What current Major League team plays in Sutter Health Park?
2: Oh, that's one of these. Is that like a new health insurance name?
0: Yeah.
2: I'm never going to. Is this the Giants?
0: It's in Sacramento.
2: Oh,
1: that's the Athletics, isn't it?
0: Yep.
1: Yeah.
0: And the final question, the house that Ruth built.
1: Go ahead, Malachi.
2: Is it I don't know. Wait. What was Yankees? Is it Yankee Stadium?
0: It is.
2: Okay. I was going to say, was there a name?
1: The original. Not where they play now. Original Yankee
2: Stadium. No blocked sight lines in the original Yankee Stadium.
1: None of that. And the first stadium architecturally that they figured out a way to have 3 decks.
0: Uh-huh. Well, Fred, say hi to your wife for us. Enjoy Chicago, and we'll check in next week.
1: Promise. Bye. Bye. Bye. Okay. Bye, Heidi.
0: Bye-bye. That's the sports page here on People Powered KAXC. We've got local news coming up next for you with the Up North Report.
3: For KAXE News, I'm Aaron Bowman with the Up North Report. Solar panel manufacturing company Helion is laying off 93 of its workers from its Mountain Iron facility. A notice sent out Thursday says the company cited, quote, unforeseen business circumstances as the reason for reducing its operation and laying off employees. The laid off employees' last day was Wednesday. They will continue to receive pay until their employment officially ends October 4th. Positions affected by the layoffs include line operators and quality engineers, inspectors, and technicians. The Mountain Iron facility broke ground in September 2021. Governor Tim Walz said Wednesday he will likely not call a legislative special session to continue the wildfire peacetime emergency. Late last month, the governor was considering extending the emergency, which requires a special session. Wednesday's announcement comes as various entry points to the Boundary Waters Canoe Area Wilderness reopen. Wall says a special session to address an economic relief package for the area was unlikely due to the current political climate, but he urged legislators to start working on relief as soon as they can. The Minnesota Department of Natural Resources hosted a public meeting Wednesday to take comments on the Tamarack mining project proposed by Talon Metals. Stella Mayerhoff was there.
4: Hundreds of people assembled in the McGregor High School auditorium. The meeting is an early step in the years-long environmental review process overseen by the DNR for the proposed copper-nickel mine to move forward. Barb Nairmore is the DNR's deputy commissioner.

0: Mary Larson lives 20 miles west of Tamarack.
1: I'm concerned that water pumped from the mine, which was contacted waste rock, contained enough sulfate to contaminate not only wild rice beds, but potentially private wells in the area, including my own well, and the Mississippi and St. Croix watersheds, which supply water to a huge number of people.
0: Others, such as District 3A State Representative Roger Scraba, offered their support for the mine.
2: The question before us is not whether the world needs these materials. It does. The question is whether they will be produced here under Minnesota's environmental standards and oversight, or imported from places with far weaker protections.
0: The public comment period will close at 4:30 p.m. September 14th. Stella Mayerhoff, Report for America Corps member for KAXE News.
3: A proposed lodging complex in a nearly century-old vacant church will not move forward in Nashwauk following a denial from the city council. Emma Crabb attended the meeting.
4: In front of the city council and an audience of 20 neighbors, Steve Chenard petitioned Wednesday night for a zoning change to build Mesabi State Rooms. The hostel would have housed up to 21 people at a time in the old 3rd Street Methodist Church. Chenard argued it would fill an important housing need and save the church from demolition or disrepair. But the council cast doubt on the project's feasibility and ultimately...
5: We have a motion and a second. Is there any further discussion? If none, we'll do a roll call again.
4: It decided Chenard's plans were not compatible with Nashwauk's community goals. It's not that the city doesn't need new housing. It does, with the nearby Mesabi Metallics ramping up mining operations following its first blast last month. However, as Mayor Greg Hayblum points out, Chenard's proposal wouldn't fulfill that need.
5: We have a housing shortage, okay? Well, whether it's an apartment or a house, you know, that's considered single family, not lodging.
4: Residents also submitted a petition with more than 50 signatures while voicing concerns about project logistics, like parking and snow removal and security measures. No other plans for the church, built in 1928, were discussed at the meeting. Emma Crabb, KAXE News.
3: That's it for the Up North Report. From the KAXE News Desk, I'm Aaron Bowman, telling the stories of northern Minnesota through local news.
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8: We have been talking it up, but another reminder, the Green Cheese Picnic is here tomorrow. Starts at 5, live Green Cheese Trivia, of course, after from 7 to 9, and bring a dish to share, your favorite beverage, and a chair or blanket. 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
7: Speaking of green cheese, got a text in from Julie Crabb. She said she wanted us to know that she saw a Twins game at the Yankee Stadium in New York City in 2002. It was so wonderful. And yes, the Twins lost. And God, I love Fred Friedman. Julie, also, we had a text in earlier. I had mentioned it once again, the Gilmore Girls, and someone asking for some trivia tomorrow night at the Green Cheese Picnic on Gilmore Girls. So maybe you and Robbie could do that. I'm just saying. Just a little
8: yes,
7: message out
8: you
7: there.
8: You can bring your trivia questions. I'm looking forward to it. I feel like I'm always out of town, but I get to go tomorrow.
7: Oh, nice.
8: So
7: should be fun. Stay tuned. We'll have Katie Marshall join us. But first, some new music coming out from

0: That was some Leon Bridges getting into some, a little bit of like Afrobeat High Life sounds on this new one. Kari talked about that on one of our fresh picks not so long ago. I believe she said Stevie Wonder meets High Life, which I thought was a very nice one. And lots of love for Leon Bridges. Good to see him back making music. You'll hear more from that here on People Powered KAXE and bringing you a conversation about local arts very shortly. There's lots going on around the region. You are listening to the Friday Morning Show here on KAXE. I'm Malachi Coons, got Heidi Holton over there. Also want to let you know that the Edge Center Gallery in Big Fork is hosting their 20th annual juried exhibit, Art on the Edge, during the month of August. The opening reception is today from 5 to 7. You can vote for the People's Choice Award with a ceremony at 6:15. And then, let's see, what else do we have?
1: Watermark Art Center in Bemidji has works by Monica Erke, and that begins today. There'll be a reception from 5 to 7. The exhibit studies the invasive plants of Minnesota in a series of lino-cut prints. Erke will give a demonstration of her work tomorrow at 10 a.m. Right now, it's time to focus on Grand Rapids. And first Friday, Katie Marshall, Executive Director of the McCroskey Art Center and member of Grand Rapids Arts. Is that right?
2: That's right.
1: Is joining us now.
2: Esteemed treasurer of Grand Rapids.
1: Treasurer, yes. I did not know your role. That was the thing.
2: Lifelong, I'm afraid.
1: Well...
2: It's hard to get out of a treasurer position.
0: There's no one waiting in the wings. No.
1: That is the problem, isn't it? Oh, yeah. My gosh. Well, let's start what's going on throughout the whole town for the month of August, first Friday.
2: Yes. There's a lot. I was feeling like it's been a while, but it is the latest possible first Friday because it's the 7th. And
1: sure.
2: A bunch of people came in last Friday. We're like, where are the snacks? But we're like, it's not yet. It's still July, guys. So hopefully they'll be back. So yeah, we've got a great first Friday lined up. And this year, we don't have to compete with Tall Timber Days for parking because that already happened. So a lot of times, First Friday and Tall Timber Days are the same weekend.
1: Right.
2: So come on downtown. We've got a new location this month. Nelia French and Doug Lean, who are artists in residence in Central School over the last year, now have their own studio. It's on the lower level of the Eye Care Clinic that's right across from City Hall. And they will be hosting an open house. You can stop in and see their current work. See some student work from the summer art camp that they've been holding and much more. So stop in and welcome them to their new studio and to the art walk. Then Davis Chiropractic is presenting an evening of live music. They from 5:30 to 7. Dr. Todd Newman will be on vocals and mandolin, and they'll also have some refreshments, and you can visit with them it started to look too wordy, but I'm going to go for it. Visit with a Davis chiropractic team about chiropractic and wellness questions in a relaxed, welcoming atmosphere. I should have known I can't ad-lib this.
1: Well,
2: too early.
1: This is sort of, they don't always participate, do they?
2: No, that's right. They've done a couple in the past, so okay. Definitely. But yeah, they don't start till 5:30, which is good to know because I think they still have like clients until then. So you can pop in to visit them a little bit later. But Dr. Todd Newman, one of the doctors there, will be playing mandolin, so stop in and check that out. Central School, Borealis Creamery, will have their food truck with hand-scooped ice cream and coffee. Free Range Food Co-op has a couple of things going on. Local author Anne Marie Erickson will be signing copies of her book, In the Evening We'll Dance, a memoir of essays on love and dementia, from 4 to 5:30. And from 4 to 7, they will have the wearable art of Jillian Petz, who turns fingertips into tiny canvases by hand-painting reusable press-on nails.
1: What? Oh,
2: so she paints reusable press-on nails.
0: Okay.
2: So it's like, you know, they're all unique painted press-on nails, and then you wear them on your fingers.
1: And they've been used before, so it's a sustainable thing?
2: That's the idea, is that
1: I've never had press-on nails.
0: I've friends who wear them. So.
2: Yes, yeah. The word sustainable was used in the description,
1: okay.
2: So I feel like, yes, that's a, you know, something, because they're reusable, so that's cool. And
1: right.
2: I would imagine you could probably, you know, change it up a little. So, and then up on the third floor, we have the artists in residence, Rose Houlihan, Nevada Smith, and then Krista Madison, Vicky Minozzi, and Jenny Winkleman are sharing a space. And this month they are going to have an activity. You can try your hand at flower pounding.
0: Is this like making the food flour?
2: No, flour like flowers, F-L-O-W-E-R.
0: Yeah.
2: Nevada Smith does pressed flower art, and I believe she's probably going to be leading the activity. But I think it's where you take flowers and you pound them into cloth and like the pigment transfers or something. I know there's cloth and color involved,
0: okay.
2: So you're just going to have to stop by and check
0: intrigued.
2: It out.
0: Yeah.
2: But it's a free make and take activity, so you can bring home your own unique piece of art. The Grand Rapids Area Community Foundation is hosting Deb Page and Chris Rossfold, and they'll have beverages and food from Four Seasons Catering. And North and Bloom will once again be there creating and selling beautiful mini bouquets. And they'll have some information on their new youth and philanthropy program. Brood Awakenings is going to be showing an exhibit of abstract photography by Catherine Syme of Grand Rapids. And another new participant, the Grand Rapids Downtown Alliance, will be welcoming the public to visit their offices. And they're on First Avenue. And they'll be featuring rose-modeling artist Michelle Carlson. They'll have information about their mission and their activities of this new organization, plus some refreshments and a coloring activity for kids. So you can stop by and check them out. Wings and Willow Art Gallery and Custom Framing is going to be hosting Two Feathers Ranch. They feature their handcrafted products using fresh goat milk and carefully selected natural ingredients grown or foraged on their ranch. Occasionally they've brought goats, but I can't make any promises this time if there will be goats or not, but it could happen. Ooh. It could happen. They'll have a selection of lotions, soaps, balms, and much more. And then at Rapids Brewing from 6 to 9, they'll have live music with Sam and Matthew Miltich, joined by special guests Tony Bailiff and Mark Kreitzer. And I have it on good authority, they will also have another special guest sitting in for the second set, Pedro Oviedo.
1: The
2: Task Orchestra and Strings program is going to be sitting in for a couple tunes. So
1: nice.
0: I wonder what that little jazz classical crossover is going
2: to
0: be
2: like. I'm excited. I don't know if I'll make it down there in time, but I hope to hear more of that in the future. So those are all the happenings downtown. It's a big list. There's a lot going on. But then at McCrosty, we've got in the Guinoan space, I'll just point out we have kind of a little pop-up exhibit for the month of August that's featuring some art from the McCrosty Permanent Collection. We've been going through the Permanent Collection trying to kind of update our documentation on that and finding also with our 60th anniversary this year, we've been going through the scrapbooks and looking at some of the original like founding members of the MAC. And so we have some art that created by them that we're featuring this month and some little blurbs.
1: Nice.
2: About the early days back in the 60s of the MAC. So that's you can check cool. that out in Guinewind. And then in McCrosty, we have our 34th annual juried show.
1: Wow.
2: So
1: that's a big one. Like how many people applied?
2: We had 100. Well, I don't remember how many individual artists, because most artists can submit two pieces. We had 140 submissions.
1: Wow.
2: And each year we tell the juror to pick around 30. So we have 33 pieces picked this year out of 140. So it's a fairly competitive process, and it's always hard to have to send out those emails, but it's just part of the deal. And every year it's a different juror, so I always encourage people, you know, if you get a rejection one year, just try again, because everybody's got a different take on things, and you never know exactly what, you know. This year's juror is Adam Swanson, and he sort of asked, you know, like, do you have a theme? Is there anything you want me to keep mm-hmm. in mind? And it's really leave it up to the juror. Sometimes they will kind of create their own organizing principle. Other times they just pick what they like and leave it to us to figure out how to make it into a cohesive show. But yeah, it's super fun every year to see the pieces that are selected and then to figure out how they kind of come together in the gallery. So mm-hmm. We've got some great work this year, definitely some recognizable names, and then also people that we haven't shown here before too. So it's a great chance to check out some new artists. And we have awards that'll be presented at 6 during the jurors' remarks. And then we also have a People's Choice Award, so people can come early and vote for that anytime up until 6.
1: All right. Holy cow. And you're going to get snacks? There'll be snacks there?
2: There are. I went last night.
1: Okay.
2: All done.
1: Nice.
2: Yep.
0: Juried.
2: Yes.
0: Yeah.
2: That
0: judged.
2: Judged, yes.
0: Judged and juried.
2: Yes.
0: But juried is the art.
2: Yes.
0: Okay.
2: I guess. I mean, that's
0: all right.
2: That's just what it's called. Yes. There's a juror. Sometimes there'll be like a juror, like a jury committee that will review. But this, we just have a single juror. And they get all the submissions. We send everything. We take all the identifying information out. We send them all the images and some, you know, the details about the dimensions, and then they make their selections from that and then get to come and see it all in person in the gallery, and then make we have awards for first, second, third, and honorable mention in both two-dimensional and three-dimensional categories. So they'll come in person and make those final decisions, and then the People's Choice Award. So
0: yeah. So, would you say the People's Choice Award often deviates?
2: Well, you know,
0: or are they often come together?
2: They do often come together. It does vary somewhat, but a lot of times there is some overlap. Some years there's like a real, you know, like a real standout piece. I would say this year there's a lot of potential contenders, so it'll be interesting to see what rises okay. to the surface of what gets the votes. So, yeah.
1: Wow. Lots going on downtown Grand Rapids throughout northern Minnesota. There's also the art and book fair going on in Hackensack tomorrow, where there's all kinds of visual artists as well as authors. I'll be heading over that way tomorrow, along with a million other events and celebrations in small towns. We'll tell you a few more of them as before 9 o'clock when Jennifer Barr takes over for Headwaters. Katie, as always, good to see you.
2: Good to see you, too. Thanks for having me.
0: Thank you.
1: This is the Friday Morning Show. It's People Powered, KAXE.
0: This is the set list on KAXE, where we highlight live music around the area for the upcoming week. I'm Malachi Coons. We are featuring four shows this Friday, Saturday, and Sunday, August 7th through the 9th, in Big Fork, Grand Rapids, Bemidji, and Virginia. Starting things off with the Bugle Boys at the Trailside Restaurant and Bar in Big Fork, Friday at 6 p.m. They are a folk blues duo of Clay Fulton and Nick Novotny, who also play together in Clay Fulton and the Lost 40, with a washboard and stomping blues sound. Friday night at the Trailside in Big Fork. The Oxbows are playing Bemidji Brewing at 6 p.m. Saturday for the brewery's Sunset Sounds music series. They are a bluegrass and folk trio of Eric Carlson, Erica Mork, and Dan Schnackenberg. Also at 6 p.m. Saturday, five bands are playing Clocko Brewing in Grand Rapids. Cars for Skids, a Cars cover band, plus Battery Eyes, Underground Till Sundown, Flintlock, and the Anchor Windblast, playing post-hardcore, melodic, and 90s punk. It is this Saturday at Clocko Brewing in Grand Rapids. And on to Sunday, Superior Siren are playing in Virginia at the Mesabi Unitarian Universalist Church at 5 p.m. The Duluth Quartets are led by the special voice of songwriter Laura Selner, playing an eerie style of chamber folk with cello, violin, bass, drums, and guitar. Their sound is equally haunting and warm. Superior Siren this Sunday in Virginia. The set list is made possible by the Arts and Cultural Heritage Fund, and we'll post the latest edition every Wednesday at kaxe.org.
1: It's 8:54. Thanks for tuning in. Hope you're having a good morning. We certainly are. Thanks for interacting with us via text. You can text us at 218-326-1234. We missed out our friend Steve from St. Paul. Volunteered to be a caller on What's for Breakfast, but he was an hour late. He's in Berlin right now.
0: Ah, that's a lot of years to... Or not years, a lot of hours difference to do the mathematics. But yeah, I hope it's a little cooler. I did a little check-in for Berlin, too, for our World Cup coverage.
1: Yeah.
0: I know Steve is a World Cup fan as well. But thank you for the offer.
1: He's having a little happy hour, it looks like, right now.
0: He did say Prost. Yeah.
1: And
0: yeah.
1: the little wine glass there.
0: Nice.
1: We're learning about.
0: Yep. We also... had a question in earlier. We can pass that one on to Fred next time, from Bill, wondering about if Fred, our baseball fanatic, had ever been to the Negro League Hall of Fame, which is in Kansas City. I would guess he has.
1: That was on the new episode of Ted Lasso, because it starts out in Kansas City, the show, because Ted has moved back to the U.S. So
0: yep.
1: I can't remember the guy's name on the team, but three of the people come to try to coerce Ted, and he wants to go to the Jazz Museum, but he finds right across the street this Negro League Hall of Fame and falls in love with that museum.
0: Okay, and that's an inspiration. I'm going to have to get back on the... I thought that show was going to be done forever.
1: I know. I think everybody did, but I think it's going to be interesting to see how it goes, you know? And now they're headed back because he has said yes to being the coach for the women's
0: team. Of the women's team. Yeah. That's the switcheroo. Okay.
1: Yeah. Yep.
0: Okay. I'm sure he's going to get into some classic situations, but you know, got to figure out got to do some streaming service calculations.
1: I know.
0: Cancel this, make a new email and a fake name for that, start a little like 3-day trial for this. You know, it's a complicated web.
1: And then a lot of them don't even do the trials anymore.
0: Wow. Really?
1: Yeah. Yeah. Because I was trying to do that for a certain thing, but I ended up keeping it on Apple. Because I was watching Shrinking and there was something else. Oh, I have to keep it because F1's on there. So
0: I found before the World Cup, and I actually didn't follow through on this, but I found a website of this guy who had basically said okay, folks, if you follow this plan of free trials, you'll be able to make it through the entire month and 2 week World Cup without paying for anything.
1: Oh, wow.
0: He detailed it.
1: Wow.
0: And anyways, so thank you for people like that who are doing the good work.
1: That's right.
0: Of keeping these people who are taking all our money away. 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
1: Grand Rapids players are bringing their place, Sir Valorant and the Dragon, to Reamer, to the Outside the Sioux Line Depot. That's going to be at 7 p.m. tonight. Bring your own chair for the free show.
0: And United Way of Bemidji hosting Stuff the Bus, a school supply drive to benefit K-12 students in Bemidji and Black Doug. Items like crayons, pencil boxes, and backpacks may be dropped off at many locations, including the Tourist Info Center next to Paul and Babe, and that'll be open through August 18th.
1: All right. And don't forget, Green Cheese Picnic tomorrow, free and open to all. We hope that you can join us. We'll be outside the KEXE studios under the tent. The shindig kicks up about 5 o'clock. Bring some food to share, your own beverage and a chair. And there's usually some joke telling before we go live on the air. And then it's the live trivia show and from 7 to 9 o'clock. So if you can't make it, you're going to want to definitely tune in. You can still make your calls and be a part of Green Cheese. And then at the end, the new king and queen of cheese will be what's the right word? I'm trying to show.
0: Coronated. That's not a word.
1: The coronation will happen.
0: Will happen. How's they that? Will be crowned.
1: The duct tape crown.
0: Yes.
1: Yes.
0: And I just want people to know that if I'm acting strange and standing off to the side, it's because before I hear anyone's voice, I want to visually look around and see if I can match up every person to the thing.
1: Yeah.
0: So if I'm doing that, that's what I'm doing. Just
1: All
0: want
1: right.
0: you to know. I'll be wrong on every account, I'm sure. But, you know, especially for green cheese characters, normally it's not a thing I do because you work in radio, you understand that, like, you know, voice is not going to get you anywhere. You have no idea what people sound like. But there's something about green cheese where you're like, who is this?
1: You get to know them, and because they have those alter egos a lot of times. So, yeah, it's a lot of fun to do. So it looks like we're kind of lightening up on some of the rain that is coming down and the thunderstorms that we saw. We're expecting partly sunny skies through the day with 76 to 80. Southwest winds 5 to 10, gusting up to 20, and mostly clear for tonight with lows 50 to 54 degrees.
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That is new music from Katy Pruitt called Little Boxes. We heard Raul Malo before that, You're Only Lonely. Today would have been Raul Malo's 61st birthday. Sadly, we lost him last December. We heard new music from Ferris and Jason Romero before that, Cannonball from their album These Are the Days That Turn Into Years. And we started Headwaters today with Blind Pilot, Go On, Say It. Thanks so much for listening to KAXZ today. I'm Jennifer Barr. 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The play tells the story of three World War II brides who end up on the cover of Life magazine. 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And the Edge Center Gallery in Big Fork hosts their 20th annual juried exhibit, Art on the Edge, during the month of August. There's an opening reception tonight from 5 to 7. You can vote for the People's Choice Award. There's a ceremony for that at 6:15. Coming up yet on Headwaters, we will be hearing our album of the week and this week's pick from 76. Right now, new music from the Claypool Lennon Delirium. This one features Willow as well, called The Golden Egg of Empathy.

That is new music from Sima Funk and La Tribu. The song's called Consonarte from the album Te Toca. The Tammy Shine before that, song called Junk Mail from the album OK Shine OK. And new music from the Claypool Lennon Delirium. That album is called The Great Parrot Ox and The Golden Egg of Empathy. And we heard half a title track there with Golden Egg of Empathy, and that one featured Willow. 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Thanks so much for tuning in. I'm Jennifer Barr. Coming up next at 10 o'clock, it is Minnesota Mixtape with Malachi Coons. 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Coming up at 9:45, we'll have our slice of green cheese. But first, we're going to listen to our album of the week. It is called Past the Veil by Shannon Lay. Lay is a California singer-songwriter. This is her fifth studio album, and she is a second-generation Irish-American, and her singing style draws from Celtic and British Isles folk music. Her voice is instantly ear-catching, a smoky alto that commands your attention, not by its huge range, but through the steadiness of her delivery and self-assuredness in her words. The song we're going to hear from Shannon Lay today, this is the title track, Past the Veil.

That is Rodney Crowell, Shame on the Moon. It is his 76th birthday today. Happy birthday, Rodney Crowell. And we heard new music from Elizabeth and the Catapults, Lost Time, from the new album Responsible Friend. And from 2015, Jose Gonzalez, Stories We Build, Stories We Tell. And we started that set with our album of the week, the title track to Shannon Lay's Past the Veil. You can read more about that album and other fresh picks of the week at KAXZ.org. I'm Jennifer Barr. Thanks so much for tuning in to Headwaters. And now it is time for our slice of green cheese. It's our daily trivia question. Be first to call in with the correct answer. We'll send you a coupon for a treat at an area business. Thanks goes out to today's sponsors, Harmony Food Co-op in Bemidji and the Good Life Cafe in Park Rapids. If you have won sometime in the last 30 days, please hold your calls and give someone else a chance. Here is today's question. Musician BJ Thomas was born on this date in 1942. His version of Raindrops Keep Falling on My Head won an Academy Award for its use in what movie? If you know the answer or want to make a guess, call 218-326-1234. The question again is, musician BJ Thomas was born on this date in 1942. His version of Raindrops Keep Falling on My Head won an Academy Award for its use in what movie? Call 218-326-1234, and we are going to hear that song right now.

0: That is BJ Thomas. Raindrops Keep Falling on My Head. And that was our slice of green cheese question for today. And we want to congratulate Bob from Swatera. He will get a treat at the Dairy Queen in Grand Rapids. The question again was, musician BJ Thomas was born on this date in 1942. His version of Raindrops Keep Falling on My Head won an Academy Award for its use in what movie? And Bob knew that the answer is Butch Cassidy and the Sundance Kid. Robert Redford once said, when the film was released, I was highly critical. How did this song fit the film? There was no rain. At the time, it seemed like a dumb idea. How wrong I was. You can listen weekday mornings around this time for our slice of green cheese and tune in Saturday nights from 7 to 9 for our ever popular green cheese trivia show. This week we'll be live from the Green Cheese Picnic with a multitude of hosts, and you can join us at KAXC's backyard in Grand Rapids. Potluck dinner begins at 5. Bring your own chair, bring your own beverage. You can also bring your own trivia questions for the live show as well. You'll be able to go up there to the mic and ask your questions. Make sure you have those answers too. At the end of the evening, we'll crown a new king and queen of green cheese. It's always a great time. We hope to see you there. And if you can't make it, tune in, because that show, the picnic, it's a vibe for sure. I'm Jennifer Barr. Thanks for listening to Headwaters. Coming up at 10 o'clock, Malachi Coons with Minnesota Mixtape. Right now, we are going to hear from Malachi for this week's pick from 76.
1: Our next pick of 76 is Minnesota's own Band of Thieves. The Minneapolis funk and soul band formed in 1973 with the who's who of the Minnesota soul scene, with members from the Valdons and with Rondo neighborhood legends the Amazers. They would draw on foundational 70s soul works like Inner Visions, What's Going On, and Superfly, pairing socially minded songs about the realities of being black in America with dance floor ready boogies and classic soul love songs. For some reason, their label dropped them and the band broke up soon after. Despite their brief history, Band of Thieves are a key piece of Minnesota music history and part of the ongoing discovery that Prince did not appear out of nowhere, but from a vibrant, talented, and briefly flourishing funk and soul music scene.

0: 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I'm Jennifer Barr. Thanks so much for tuning into Headwaters today. 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
1: Welcome to Minnesota Mixtape. I'm Malachi Coons. Every week I spotlight the Minnesota music scene, and this is what you'll be hearing today. PK Mayo and a new retrospective from the State Blues Hall of Famer. I've got a brand new Charlie Parr single and information on his next record, and we'll stop again at Laura Hugo's long-awaited debut, plus songs from Sounds of Blackness, The Amazers, Superior Siren, and many more. And at the end of the show today, we'll pay tribute to Dave Carr, the late saxophonist who left a huge impact on jazz in our state. It's Minnesota Mixtape, made possible by the Arts and Cultural Heritage Fund and produced at KAXE, an independent and people-powered community radio station broadcasting from the north bank of the Mississippi River. Starting things off with the Fontanelles, the band that Dave Mayling first made his name with in Duluth, and a tune they contributed to the Duluth Does Dylan cover series, It's Not Dark Yet.

another one from Laura Hugo. And the Navajo singer-songwriter's long-awaited Where We Go to Grieve EP. I saw countless photos and videos from the release show on social media. It seemed like the whole of the Minnesota music scene turned out to support. We just heard Close Quarters on Minnesota Mixtape. I'm Malachi Coons. We are heading to PK Mayo next, who you might know as Paul Mayosich. The Minnesota Blues Hall of Famer just put out a retrospective album called All Before Yesterday, celebrating music from throughout his career. The Iron Range-born musician started out with Big John Dickerson's Blue Chamber Band and then put out many solo albums also with the Benderheads, and he has shared stages with the biggest names in blues music. You can still find him gigging around the state. Here is one from 2006 called Texas Toast.

new music from John Magnuson there. He was formerly a part of 90s alt-country band The Carpetbaggers, and that one's the title track from his new solo release. It has brought us to our first Minnesota mixtape break. We've got Sounds of Blackness, Superior Siren, and Jackie Blue on the way.

Welcome back to Minnesota Mixtape. It is time for another release from Jackie Blue, a Minnesota singer who blends R&B, pop, and folk into vulnerable ballads on her brand new debut EP. Here's If You Ever Come Back Home.

putting a Minnesota gospel choir spin on Stevie Wonder's Till You Come Back Home. That was The Sounds of Blackness from their 1974 LP Images of Blackness. That group is best known for their 90s R&B and dance charting tracks and for launching the careers of Ann Nesbitt and Cynthia Johnson of Lips, Inc. The group actually formed all the way back in 1969 at McAllister College, and we just heard their first official release. From 74 to just last week, it is time for brand new Charlie Parr on Minnesota Mixtape. The folk and blues artist just announced his next release will be a concept album about the characters that live in a boarding house. It's inspired by Parr's first home in the Twin Cities after moving from Austin. The album is due out in October of this year, and here is the title track.

0: Another new one for you here on Minnesota Mixtape. It's the Red River Blues from Feeding Leroy, the bluegrass and folk band back after 8 years with a new self-titled album. As expected, it's more great songs from Lee and Sonia Martin. We will be right back. We got a pair of punk rockers coming up next on Minnesota Mixtape.
1: 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And at 1 o'clock, Darren White is your host for On the River. 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The event is open to all. No tickets are required. More information on Facebook at Mississippi Music at the Bemidji Waterfront. Don't forget, we've got our green cheese picnic tomorrow. The fun starts around 5 o'clock with a potluck and then live trivia starting at 7. This is an opportunity where you can bring some trivia questions and answers. Make sure they're correct. Open to all, free for everyone. You can find out more on Facebook.
0: Hey there. Thanks for keeping it with Minnesota Mixtape. I'm your host, Malachi Coons. Spit Takes are a fem-punk band deeply inspired by the Go-Go's and the 80s LA punk scene, and they just dropped this take on modern dating apps. It Saw You on Tinder on Minnesota Mixtape.

I Will Die in This Jean Jacket. Yep, that's the name of the band we just heard. It's a new group from Jim Blaha, who you might know from The Blind Shake, the cult punk band he started with his brother Mike in Minnesota. His new group is seeking to capture the feeling of mixtapes his friends would make him to go skateboarding. Again, the new band's called I Will Die in This Jean Jacket, possibly my new favorite band name, and we just heard his first single, Too Bright. Still to come on Minnesota Mixtape, we will pay tribute to Dave Carr, but first up, a little slice of soul from the Amazers, a vocal group from St. Paul's Rondo neighborhood who were one of the first black groups to play in downtown Minneapolis. Here is their biggest hit, Come Back to Me.

taking us out today, the sweet sounds of Dave Carr's saxophone, as we pay tribute to the Minnesota jazz legend who recently passed away at the age of 95. For nearly 70 years, Carr was a key member of the Minnesota jazz scene with his Mulligan Stew combo and accompanying countless other players. And he'll be remembered both as a wonderful musician and a friend and mentor to many, like Sam Miltich, who we just heard Carr duetting with on I Should Care. I'm Malachi Coons. Thank you for joining me for another Minnesota Mixtape, a show made possible by the Arts and Cultural Heritage Fund through you, the citizens of Minnesota, and produced at KAXE, an independent and people-powered community radio station broadcasting from the North Bank of the Mississippi River.

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0: For KAXE News, I'm Aaron Bowman with the Up North Report. Solar panel manufacturing company Helion is laying off 93 of its workers from its Mountain Iron facility. A notice sent out Thursday says the company cited, quote, unforeseen business circumstances as the reason for reducing its operation and laying off employees. The laid off employees' last day was Wednesday. They will continue to receive pay until their employment officially ends October 4th. Positions affected by the layoffs include line operators and quality engineers, inspectors, and technicians. The Mountain Iron facility broke ground in September 2021. Governor Tim Walz said Wednesday he will likely not call a legislative special session to continue the wildfire peacetime emergency. Late last month, the governor was considering extending the emergency, which requires a special session. Wednesday's announcement comes as various entry points to the Boundary Waters Canoe Area Wilderness reopen. Walz says a special session to address an economic relief package for the area was unlikely due to the current political climate, but he urged legislators to start working on relief as soon as they can. The Minnesota Department of Natural Resources hosted a public meeting Wednesday to take comments on the Tamarack mining project proposed by Talon Metals. Stella Mayerhoff was there.
1: Hundreds of people assembled in the McGregor High School auditorium. The meeting is an early step in the years-long environmental review process overseen by the DNR for the proposed Copper-Nickel mine to move forward. Barb Nairmore is the DNR's deputy commissioner.
2: Meetings like this are one of our opportunities to sort of draw back the curtain and say, hey, this is what we're doing and this is how we're doing it.
1: She says the environmental review process is about identifying, disclosing, avoiding, and mitigating the potential impacts of the project. The meetings provide an opportunity to educate and get feedback of any kind.
2: The comments that are most helpful to us, though, are ones that are substantive. So they're informed by understanding the project and by understanding the documents that we actually have out for review.
1: Some express their concerns about the project. Mary Larson lives 20 miles west of Tamarack.
3: I'm concerned that water pumped from the mine, which has contacted waste rock, will contain enough sulfate to contaminate not only wild rice beds, but potentially private wells in the area, including my own well, and the Mississippi and St. Croix watersheds, which supply water to a huge number of people.
1: Others, such as District 3A State Representative Roger Scraba, offered their support for the mine.
4: The question before us is not whether the world needs these materials. It does. The question is whether they will be produced here under Minnesota's environmental standards and oversight, or imported from places with far weaker protections.
1: The public comment period will close at 4:30 p.m. September 14th. Stella Mayerhoff, Report for America Corps member for KAXE News.
0: A proposed lodging complex in a nearly century-old vacant church will not move forward in Nashwauk following a denial from the city council. Emma Crabb attended the meeting.
5: In front of the city council and an audience of 20 neighbors, Steve Chenard petitioned Wednesday night for a zoning change to build Mesabi State Rooms. The hostel would have housed up to 21 people at a time in the old 3rd Street Methodist Church. Chenard argued it would fill an important housing need and save the church from demolition or disrepair. But the council cast doubt on the project's feasibility and ultimately...
6: We have a motion and second. Is there any further discussion? If none, we'll do a roll call again.
5: It decided Chenard's plans were not compatible with Nashwauk's community goals. It's not that the city doesn't need new housing. It does, with the nearby Mesabi Metallics ramping up mining operations following its first blast last month. However, as Mayor Greg Hayblum points out, Chenard's proposal wouldn't fulfill that need.
6: We have a housing shortage, okay? Well, whether it's an apartment or a house, you know, that's considered single family, not lodging.
5: Residents also submitted a petition with more than 50 signatures while voicing concerns about project logistics, like parking and snow removal and security measures. No other plans for the church, built in 1928, were discussed at the meeting. Emma Crabb, KAXE News.
0: That's it for the Up North Report. From the KAXE News Desk, I'm Aaron Bowman, telling the stories of northern Minnesota through local news.
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8: This is World Cafe. I'm Rena Duras. You know when the music is so loud, you can feel the bass in your body? Even if you've never gone out clubbing, you've probably felt that physical link to music. You probably know the joy of dancing with your friends. And like my guest today, Arlo Parks, you know how you can lose yourself in the beat in a way that can seem almost transcendent. Arlo Parks' success was sudden. In 2021, she released her debut album, Collapsed in Sunbeams, which won the Mercury Prize, and she emerged from the pandemic lockdowns as a star. In our conversation today, she talks about how she's grown and changed since then, the space she had to take off for herself after all that success and attention, and how she found refuge and inspiration in the club. Arlo Parks' new album, fundamentally shaped by New York's club and DJ culture, is called Ambiguous Desire. And here she is performing the song Heaven from it live for World Cafe.

0: Carlo Parks performing live for World Cafe. That was Jetta. It's from her new album, Ambiguous Desire. It's out now. Carlo, it has been so great talking to you today. Thank you for this record. It's gorgeous. And now I want to go out dancing. Thank you so much for that.
1: Oh, I appreciate it. Thanks for having me.
0: I'm Raina Duras, back in a moment with more World Cafe.
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0: So, want to go to the club tonight? Maybe go lose yourself in the dark somewhere? Just make sure you make your morning music playlist in advance if you're going to do that. That was Arlo Parks before the break. You can see her live performance from that session at worldcafe.org. Here's one that might go on my getting ready to go clubbing playlist. It's from Gorillaz, Feel Good Inc.

0: There they are. That's the Stones in the Stars. And that's it for this hour of World Cafe. Thank you again to Arlo Parks for being on the show today. And thanks to World Cafe producer Miguel Perez for his work on that session. Hey, if you're looking at your phone right now, head over to Instagram, type in at World Cafe. Give us a quick follow there. You can always leave a comment too. We love, love, love to hear from you. And if you're listening on your radio, well, you have our affiliate stations to thank. 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We produce this show at WXPN at the University of Pennsylvania in Philadelphia. My name is Raina Duras. 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
2: 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Best time of the year. Crow Wing County Fair is going on now through Saturday in Brainerd. 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Also this weekend, Bemidji Community Theater presents The Cover of Life, also going on next weekend. 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
0: Glenn Hansard, the beloved Irish songwriter and one half of the duo The Swell Season, passed away last week at the age of 56. He was a longtime friend of the show. His last visit was just last summer. He and his Swell Season bandmate, Marketa Urglova, came by, and we talked about the early whirlwind of success they found themselves in back in 2008 when they won the Oscar for Best Song for this track, Falling Slowly, from the film Once, which they also co-starred in. They also talked a lot about how they'd grown as people, how their relationship had changed, and about their last album, the first Swell Season record they'd made together in 16 years. Here's Glenn talking about one of the new songs where Marketa took the lead.
3: I just heard Mar play this song one time at a gig, and we were kind at the time talking about making a record, and I was like, what's that song? Like, okay, that's definitely going on the record.
0: The Swell Season today. I'm Raina Duras. This is an Encore World Cafe.
4: This is the Setlist on KAXE, where we highlight live music around the area for the upcoming week. I'm Malachi Coons. We are featuring four shows this Friday, Saturday, and Sunday, August 7th through the 9th, in Big Fork, Grand Rapids, Bemidji, and Virginia. Starting things off with the Bugle Boys at the Trailside Restaurant and Bar in Big Fork, Friday at 6 p.m. They are a folk blues duo of Clay Fulton and Nick Novotny, who also play together in Clay Fulton and the Lost 40, with a washboard and stomping blues sound. Friday night at the Trailside in Big Fork. The Oxbows are playing Bemidji Brewing at 6 p.m. Saturday for the brewery's Sunset Sounds music series. They are a bluegrass and folk trio of Eric Carlson, Erica Mork, and Dan Schnackenberg. Also at 6 p.m. Saturday, five bands are playing Clocko Brewing in Grand Rapids. Cars for Skids, a Cars cover band, plus Battery Eyes, Underground Till Sundown, Flintlock, and the Anchor Windlass, playing post-hardcore, melodic, and 90s punk. It is this Saturday at Clocko Brewing in Grand Rapids. And on to Sunday, Superior Siren are playing in Virginia at the Mesabi Unitarian Universalist Church at 5 p.m. The Duluth Quartets are led by the special voice of songwriter Laura Sellner, playing an eerie style of chamber folk with cello, violin, bass, drums, and guitar. Their sound is equally haunting and warm. Superior Siren this Sunday in Virginia. The set list is made possible by the Arts and Cultural Heritage Fund, and we'll post the latest edition every Wednesday

This is World Cafe. I'm Raina Duris. Glenn Hansard was the kind of artist who immediately felt like a friend. Warm, funny, and always excited to play music. He passed away at the way too young age of 56 last week. So today, remembering Glenn by revisiting his last visit to the show from last July, where you can hear just how much he loved life. Enjoy. Glenn Hansard and Markéta Urglova have been through a lot together. First, they were musical partners, releasing their first album as the duo, The Swell Season, in 2006. Then, they were co-stars in the Irish film Once, about two musicians who fall in love. And during the filming of that movie, they fell in love. Then, they were Oscar winners, sharing the award for Best Original Song for the Once track, Falling Slowly. This all happened in the span of about 2 years. It was intense. Their romantic relationship ended not long after, and The Swell Season released their album Strict Joy in 2009. It may have seemed like that was it, but the bond Glenn and Markéta have as songwriters never went away. Now they're coming back with a new album on June 13th. It's the first in 16 years from The Swell Season, and it's called Forward. Coming up, they'll talk about moving forward as artists. They'll look back on their experiences together, and they'll perform songs both new and old. It all starts with a performance of a song from their 2006 self-titled album. Here's When Your Mind's Made Up, The Swell Season, live for the World Cafe.

0: The Swell Season, performing live for the World Cafe. That was When Your Mind's Made Up from their 2006 self-titled album. They're back with a new album called Forward. I'm Raina Duris, and the Swell Season's Glenn Hansard and Marketa Urglova are my guests today. Glenn, Marketa, welcome back to the World Cafe.
1: Thank you.
2: Thank you so much.
0: We're going to talk about the new album that you're getting ready to release in a few minutes, but that song that we heard is from 2006, before your lives took a pretty remarkable turn. You starred in the movie Once, won an Oscar for your song Falling Slowly that you're going to play for us in a bit. When that was all happening, I would imagine it must have felt a little overwhelming. You have some distance from that time now, about 15 years. When you think back on it now, how does it make you feel?
2: It really makes me proud, you know, thinking back on it. Grateful that we got to experience something so life-changing and wonderful and just purely positive. I love that it's still part of our lives, that we still get to play this music, that it still connects with people. You know, it really feels like a gift, and it always has.
1: Yeah, I agree. I mean, for me, I remember, so 2007, did we win it? We won it in 2007, didn't we?
0: I think the ceremony was 2008.
1: 2008
0: was it?
1: But it
0: was like the 2007 Oscars
1: gotcha.
0: Were given out,
1: gotcha.
0: You know.
1: So I was 38 when we won it then. And we made the film when I was 35. And I remember at the time just having been in a band for a long time and, you know, kind of out there and working and touring and trying to make things happen, that when we made this film, it was kind of like almost, it wasn't like an afterthought, but we made it with our friend and we made it in a couple of weeks or 3 weeks. And it was just a kind of a really easy experience. And for it to kind of gain such momentum and for it ultimately to be a complete change of life moment was just so wonderful. And a bit of good news right when I needed to hear it. If I could kind of point to the thing that was the most important for me, was that we suddenly had an audience.
0: Yeah.
1: And what a joy to be able to come and play in front of people. And that's been the thing that's maintained, thank goodness.
0: You mentioned, you know, you were in a band before. You'd been kind of grinding away at becoming a known musician the way that you now are, I guess. You were both coming at it from very different perspectives. I mean, Marketa, you were just starting out when all of this sudden kind of fame and success happened. What was it like watching each other go through that?
2: You started on this one.
1: Well, we dealt with it differently. I mean, it was kind of... Like for me, it was like, yes, I just had that moment of like, oh, yeah, thank God. And, you know, everyone assumes that once you kind of achieve your moment that you get to sit back, relax and take a year off or whatever. No, it's like you get busier and busier. And I think we got so busy that at one point, I think that we were like, you know, to say the wheels were coming off was just a bit kind of is a bit much. But we definitely were. I remember there was a moment where we were both exhausted.
0: Yeah. Right.
2: When I look back at the video from the Oscars when our names are announced, you know, what I see in myself still is the thing that I remember, that I like looked right at you and I was just overcome with mostly joy for you, at knowing, you know, your background and knowing how much it meant to you. Like you say to me, for me, so much of the time, it felt like being on Glenn's journey, you know, that I was just kind of tagging along. It was a while before I kind of felt like it was my own as well.
0: When did you start to feel like it was your own as well?
2: I think I made like a conscious decision somewhere along the kind of touring the world post-Oscars, because it felt like such a whirlwind at first, and I wasn't sure if this was something I could get used to. Like, can I hold on to this? Will it last? You know, or like, or should I kind of remain, just sort of take it a day at a time? And at some point during the tour, like, it started to feel like I started feeling at home with it. Like, I knew my place within it. I was really enjoying the kind of community of and the family of the band and the music and kind of, you know, and just as I got comfortable in it, it was over in the typical fashion, you know.
1: Yeah.
0: I should give folks context in case they don't know. During that time, you were creative partners. You were also romantic partners at that point. And I know that you were asked a lot about that when it was happening. I'm not going to make you rehash a whole bunch of stuff, but I am curious, How did you deal with having that relationship suddenly become a very public thing? There's a movie where you're together and you are actually together, you know, mm-hmm. and suddenly you're in the spotlight like that.
1: It was uncomfortable. It was uncomfortable in the way that it would be uncomfortable for anyone. But me and Mar were just kind of, we were a team. We were like, we were great friends first and foremost. So we kind of knew how to, as long as we were okay, everything was okay, you know, and that's, you know, that's the, you know, the connection was deeper than any particular aspect of what the connection was, whether mm-hmm. it was romantic or not. It was like, no, we're friends from a different, on a different level. It's not just, you know, one or the other. So no, it was, it felt, it was kind of awkward, but then it was also, you know, once we had taken a little time away from Swell Season, it didn't take us long to get our friendship back. Yeah.
0: We'll talk a little more about when you kind of came back together in a minute. You're going to perform the song Falling Slowly for us next. And it's the song that you won the Oscar for Best Song. I know that when you won the Oscar, your career's obviously got a big boost from that. But how did it change your life on a personal level? Did people treat you differently when you went back home?
2: Well, I didn't really have a career. Like, you know, that's why I say that it felt like I was on Glenn's journey, because I was just in school, and this was something I got to do on the side. And I was shocked with, like, you know, the media can be so aggressive, the way they respond so that took me a little bit of time to get used to. But from people, I always just kind of felt this kind of feeling of like, wow, we're so proud, you know, of you, like of you, like achieving this for our country. You know, it's a big deal. The Oscar is a huge deal to everyone. It's totally universal. And the Oscar itself is a kind of a golden key that opens many, many doors, you know. So thankfully, my experience with it has been mainly positive. Mm. How about you, Glenn?
1: Yeah, I mean, no, it didn't really change anything in terms of my life. I kind of kept my life sort of simple, like kind of the same. Obviously, you know, there was a little moment of struggle slightly afterwards of like, you know, when you've been in a band for all this time, and you know, it's kind of you against the world, and you and your mates against the world, and me and Mar against the world when we were making that first record. And then suddenly for it to have all that success, it was definitely a kind of an adjustment period where I was like, I don't quite know how to deal. I don't know who I am in this. I don't know who I am in relation to all of this. And then it took about a year, I'd say, of being kind of a little uncomfortable with it. And then sort of going, well, look, just get on with the work. The best thing to do is just knuckle down now and make more songs. Mm-hmm. That, you know, it's just get on with it and get, you know, it didn't actually change anything in a lot of ways, and changed everything in some ways.
0: Sure. That's so interesting, though, the idea that you relate to the world as an underdog, and then suddenly it's like you've won the biggest prize
1: exactly.
0: you could win. It's like, what do I do now?
2: Well, they do say that if you're used to struggling, and that's kind of your pattern, you know, that you will struggle with the success too.
0: Yeah.
2: You know, that's just
1: something. Yeah, struggle's your mode.
2: Yeah.
1: Yeah.
0: Before we hear you play, does performing this song bring you back to that time at all, or has the meaning changed for you over the years as you play it?
1: It's changed for me, although it's almost like once you write a song, you kind of, like every time you play it after that, you're just kind of, you go back to a moment. I remember a moment in Czech Republic with Mar when we came up with the chorus. So I always remember that moment when Marquetta sang the low harmony and I sang the high harmony, and there was a kind of a moment where I was like, ooh, this is a good song. It just, I'll never forget that feeling. I remember your parents listening to us play it, and it was kind of just like, ooh, you know, that feels like a good song. So I always remember that moment somehow when I'm singing it.
0: Yeah. Mm. We'll come back in just a moment. We'll talk about the new album from the Swell Season, but right now, here they are performing Falling Slowly, live for the World Cafe.

0: That was beautiful. Live for the World Cafe, the Swell Season performing Falling Slowly from their 2006 self-titled debut, also from the soundtrack to the movie Once. I'm Raina Duris. My guests today are Glenn Hansard and Marketa Erglova of the Swell Season. They have a new album called Forward, their first in more than 15 years. The last time you were on this show was, I think, 2009. I think that was when you actually were on it, and it was to promote Strict Joy. Was there a time between that last album and tour and this one when you weren't really in touch at all?
1: I mean, probably a couple of years. But actually, the record I made a record in 2010, my first solo record, and Marketa sang on it. You came to New York, remember, and you sang on it. And then I made another record in 2014 and Marketa sang on it. And I was on tour a couple of years ago. And I remember being in Los Angeles, and I remember calling Maren just saying, do you want to, because I hadn't seen her in years, and I was like, do you want to do some gigs just to get back together and hang out? And, you know, I missed those songs. I missed that feeling. And she was like, yeah, cool. So we organized a tour, and we just went out. And once we started playing songs on stage again, of course, new songs started to emerge. And then we said, well, why don't we just... Do you want to go in and record with no expectation on what it'll be? Let's just go in and record some songs. And
0: right, you thought it was just going to be a few songs that you were going to do, not a full album. So it didn't take you too long to get back into the groove of working together.
1: No. There's a lovely thing in collaboration. Like, I mean, I'll like generally speaking, won't play much at home if I'm alone. And if I'm making a record alone, I don't really play. I need a sounding board. I need someone to play the ideas off. And so when Mara and I sat down, Mara's very good at kind of sort of gently saying, that could be a bit better, or maybe we could. And so there was a kind of a very quickly, the songs, when I took out my half-formed ideas, they very quickly became solid songs. Because Mara would be like, well, the kids are coming home at 1:30, let's get that song recorded by then. Right. So you'd have to sit down and write the lyric. And, you know, so there was a sort of an urgency which I really enjoy when it's there, because it's not naturally there in my life.
0: Yeah, I mean, how's your songwriting process together changed, or is it sort of more or less the same as when you started?
1: I'd say it's different in so much as when we started, Mar had only begun to write songs, and so, I mean, you could hear my influence in Mar's songs, because I would have been like, why don't you try this, or maybe that line, or... Whereas Mara's songwriting has gone through the roof since then. So now, with Mara's ideas, I had very little input. On my ideas, Mara had input, but on hers, I pretty much, you know, my input was mostly aesthetic rather than lyrical or musical.
0: You're listening to a session with The Swell Season. More conversation and live music in a minute on World Cafe.
2: 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Learn more about Minnesota's scientific and natural areas during a program at Itasca State Park tonight at 6 o'clock. Meet at the amphitheater in the picnic grounds to learn what this program does and where you can go within the state to discover unique species and geologic features. Coming up at 1, Darren White is your host for On the River, but now it's time for a little bit more from the World Cafe.
0: Welcome back to the World Cafe. I'm Raina Duris. Today, listening back to last year's session with The Swell Season, Glenn Hansard and Marketa Erglova, we're remembering Glenn Hansard, who passed away last week. Last summer, they just released the first Swell Season album in 16 years called Forward.
2: You're both in very different places in your lives than from when you made your first first couple of albums. How did you balance making this record with kids, families, living in different countries? How did that work?
3: I feel like the reason it worked is because now we both of us have families, you know. So by the time we ended up in the studio together and on the road, we were both parents. So there was a sort of an understanding of what that means, and like the concession that we would have had to make during the recording, you know, Glenn was sort of prepared for, because he was already sort of doing that, you know, with his son, as I was doing with my kids. And there was just a kind of a shift in rhythm, you know, in our lives, that's kind of focused on the family and what, you know, what you can do within that. And we managed to create this kind of utopian version of a musician's life, in fact, where we were staying in our home, which is like, we live on one floor of the studio, is on the upper floor, you know. Myra, Glenn's partner, was there with Christy. My kids were there. Mio was the producer, my husband, and the engineer. And everybody was just kind of there. And we had moments between recording or between writing where we'd be in the garden making a fire, or just sort of playing with the children, and or going for a walk. And those moments, the fact that it wasn't just totally separate, you know, that it's just like that, the fact that we could sort of mingle and that our families were part of this process, just kind of made it feel really like a living, breathing thing that felt very free and enjoyable, and I think that influenced the record a lot, actually.
0: That sounds so nice, like a musical commune that you're living in.
3: Yeah.
1: Well, there was a lightness to the sessions that I really liked. But Mar, I have to say, like, managed to somehow, she had a camera. And she was just kind of filming little bits and pieces. It seemed to me like just filming the odd little thing that happened, and also, you know, it insisted on making dinner each night and then going and picking the kids up from school, and somehow has managed to make a whole film about the making of the record. And I don't even remember the camera being in her hand that much, but there's like a whole 40-minute documentary she's made. Like, so it's kind of hard for me to believe how much creative energy you were putting into that session, because I was, you know, I was there, and of course I was with Christy and Myra, and we were recording, but the amount of you seem to just be on the whole time. It was incredible.
0: I know people are going to want to hear some of this new music now. So you're going to play another live song for us, a new song from the album. And the first new song we're going to hear you play is People We Used to Be, which is a poignant line for a band who are back after 16 years away. What can you tell us about this song before we hear it?
3: Well, it is. There's a lot of nostalgia in this song, for sure. You know, as the title suggests, it is about the fact that as people we change, you know, we grow. Like, we're just not the same people as we were when we met. This feels like the end of a chapter, but is this the end of us, you know? But also, like, over the course of the song, like, realizing that, no, this is something that I want to fight for, you know? It's a kind of a universal thing. Like, all, like, long-term relationships have had this moment, you know, of like, either you kind of push through and you become something more, something better, stronger, you know? Something truer to yourselves and to each other, or you kind of give up and, you know, call it good. Yeah. You move in a different direction. So, yeah.
1: And I just heard Mar play this song one time at a gig. We were playing a gig and Mar just pulled this song out, and we were kind of at the time talking about making a record, and I was like, what's that song? She's like, it's just something, you know. I mean, it's like... Like, okay, that's definitely going on the record. I fought for it. So good.
0: Live for the World Cafe, The Swell Season with People We Used to Be.

0: people we used to be. That's the Swell Season in a live performance for the World Cafe. That song is on their new album, Forward. I'm Marina Duras, Glenn Hansard, and Marketa Erglova of the Swell Season are my guests today. You both released solo work in the years between releasing Strict Joy and releasing this this album. What were you able to bring back from those experiences working on solo records when you started working together again?
1: I feel like, for me, the years I spent making my solo albums were really important for me, even though I probably wouldn't have kind of chosen that, you know, over just kind of being a duo. Like, it was a choice that came out of, you know, once I knew that the Swell Season was kind of taking a break slash was over. I was kind of thinking, you know, okay, what do I do now? I was only, you know, 20 years old probably. And I sort of thought, maybe I go to university, maybe I continue in music. I just wasn't sure, but I thought, okay, well, at least I'll make an album of the songs that I have kind of written, you know, on the road and over this past year or two, and then I'll see what happens. And once I made my record, I kind of realized, well, this is meant to be part one of like a trilogy of records. So then that became sort of my goal. And over the course of making this trilogy of records, I felt like I was really sort of developing, you know, my voice sort of literally speaking and metaphorically speaking, just kind of like what it is that I wanted to say in the songs, you know, what it meant to me to be a songwriter. And I feel like after the process of that, when I came back to collaborating with Glenn, I kind of had a better idea of what it is that I bring to the table, you know, what it is that I have to offer. And there was kind of more confidence in that, which I think is a kind of a healthy thing, you know. So I feel like, yeah, that's it. It does, to me, it feels different. Like Glenn had always treated me as an equal, you know. He never treated me like, even though I always had much, much less experience, he never let me feel it, you know. He was just always like somebody that's an equal to him. So, but it's only now that I would kind of be anywhere feeling that myself, you know, as in comparison to back then.
0: Yeah. Glenn, would you say that you saw a difference in that confidence?
2: Oh, absolutely. Yeah. Like Mara's songwriting and her skills and her skill sets and the way she handled herself in the studio, because they, you know, Mara lives in the studio, and they, you know, her recording technique, and but also her kind of let's get it done element is, because I love process. I'll sit in a studio for months and just be like, oh, I love the way that thing goes. Let's try develop that idea a bit more. Whereas Mara was like, come on, let's go. Let's make a record. Boom.
0: Yeah. When you've worked together so closely and then your former bandmate releases a solo album, like how quickly would you go and be like, I'm going to go listen to that right now? Like, did you listen to the solo albums your other bandmate put out?
2: Yes, but not in a rush to. Because you kind of, you know, you're just like, you know, you see, it's just because of the film and because of our history, you're always looking for yourself in the song. You're always thinking, this song's about me. Or you know, even though you're not, even though you know, like, as you know, we've both moved on. But there is always that thing of like, I bet that song's about me.
0: You're close to it in a

0: way that you're not close enough to people's music.
1: Yeah, and it's not that it's not a particularly comfortable close. As in, like, you're listening. It's almost like it's impossible for me to listen to Mara's music as if I didn't know her at all.
0: Yeah,
1: you know.
0: Yeah.
1: So there is that. Yeah, it's coloured.
0: Did you?
2: Yeah, I always check out Glenn's record, just like I would, you know, with my friends that I'm close with, and I kind of want to stay in the picture of like what they're doing. But it is hard to listen to each other's records because there's always a part of us that's kind of going like, oh, I wish he did that, you know, instead. And he's going to be thinking, oh, I wish she did that, or like, I wish it was more like that, or, you know, we're always gonna, like, I feel like we're sort of like, I always imagine us as the kind of yin and yang sign, you know, like it's the black and the white, and I, you know, whichever color I am, I bring a little bit of that into his color, and vice versa. And so, like, it's like magnets, like, I will always have a tendency to want to bring it more into that than it just kind of staying with its own element. Like, that will be the place where I'll enjoy it, you know, because that's, we spend such a long time trying to do that together that sometimes it feels like, you know, he'll go too far into the kind of raw, you know, area. And for him, I'll go too far into the lush, smooth, you know, area. So we'll be sort of critical of each other in that way, and it's hard not to be. But it's not so much as criticism, it's this kind of like, you know, it's a kind of trying to play with the elements in a way that you kind of bring it into the area that feels like that's where it was meant to be all along, you know. Does that make any sense?
0: It totally makes sense.
1: No, it does. And also, like, I play you songs that, like, if I was making a record, I'd play Mara songs before the record was finished, and Mara would be like, oh, this one has to go on, or I like this one. And I always know that that's a, you know, you've done that throughout my kind of solo career. It's like, why didn't you put that one on? You know, and it's like, oh, because I was trying to do this rock and roll thing, you know. And she'd be like, no, I called it, that was the tune, you left it off, your fault, you know.
0: Marketa Erglova and Glenn Hansard of The Swell Season are my guests today on World Cafe. The new album is called Forward. Is the title Forward an indication that you're planning to keep doing more of this, keep this project going now for a little while?
1: Well, it feels, you know, it's a kind of a succulent sea, isn't it? Like, we'll see how it goes, we see how it feels, we play gigs, and, you know, it's like all things, you kind of just follow your gut on it, you know. So let's see. Right?
2: Interestingly, Forward is the title. It's because of a song that didn't end up being on the records. We had a song that was called Forward, and so we sort of named the in the making, like when it was still sort of deciding stages, we called the album Forward, and then the song was kind of kicked off, but the title remained. But then Glenn also has, you know, Stuck in Reverse, has the word Forward in it as well. For this, it makes sense because it's so open, you know, it can mean so many things, like that life doesn't go backwards, obviously, so you're going forward, and there's a promise of all the things that could mean, you know, but there isn't any commitment to either one of them, you know. I like that it's open to interpretation while also having like a solid connection to the songs on the album and the ones that stayed off of it.
0: We are going to hear Stuck in Reverse. That's the last song you're going to play for us, which is an interesting title for a song on an album called Forward. because it seems like in this song that only one person is kind of moving forward in the lyrics. Could you talk about Stuck in Reverse before we hear you play it?
1: Yeah, I mean, Stuck in Reverse is not a song that it just sort of came to me. I didn't think too much about it. It was really more about somebody, not me, who kind of stuck in a kind of a wish for a situation in a relationship, and you're just like, I'm really sorry, I'd love to be able to let you go, but I'm kind of just caught in this place. I apologize. It's kind of like, it's almost an apology for just being like, I just really want it to be like it was, or you know. So it's just a kind of a, it's almost metaphoric. I'm not like some songs you're really in yourself. This one, I'm kind of just, it's like I'm playing a character, you know. Does that make sense?
2: Yeah.
0: Stuck in Reverse, performed live by The Swell Season on World Cafe.

0: On World Cafe, you just heard a live performance of Stuck in Reverse by The Swell Season. It's a song from their new album, Forward. The Swell Season's Glenn Hansard and Marketa Urglova have been my guests today. Thanks so much, you guys. This has been great.
1: Thank you.
0: I'm Raina Duras, back in a moment with more World Cafe.
2: 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I'm Kari Hedlund. 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Coming up at 1 o'clock, Darren White is your host for On the River. 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
0: Before the break here on World Cafe, you heard my session from last summer with The Swell Season. Listen back to that today as we remember Glenn Hansard, who died last week in an accident at the age of 56. And you can hear in that session how much he still had left to do, how much music he still had in him, and the joy that he felt while doing it. 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And you can also find an extended cut of that interview. Glenn said this was one of the artists who changed his life. This is Leonard Cohen. Hallelujah.

0: You just heard two of Glenn Hansard's favorite artists there, Joni Mitchell and Leonard Cohen, bringing you to the end of this edition of World Cafe. Thank you so much for letting me play you some music today. We produce this show at WXPN at the University of Pennsylvania in Philadelphia. My name is Raina Duris. Thank you so much for listening to World Cafe from NPR.
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2: 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Like I said, this is On the River. I'm your host, Darren White, and we are here to hear some music, so let's get started.

All right, that was Beau Soleil with La Danse de la Vie, which translates into The Dance of Life. Beau Soleil, the legendary Cajun group formed in Louisiana, I believe, in 1975. Before that, we heard Are You With Me Now by artist Kate LeBon, who I'm not real familiar with her, but she's a Welsh artist, and that was released in 2013. And we started that set off with Chance to Bleed off of Kurt Vile's new album, Philadelphia's Been Good to Me. This is On the River. I'm your volunteer host, Darren White. It is approximately 1:15, and let's take a look at the weather. We've got partly sunny, high 76 to 80, southwest wind 5 to 10, gust up to 20 miles per hour. Tonight, mostly clear with lows 50 to 54, northwest wind 5 to 15. Tomorrow, sunny with highs in the mid-70s to low 80s, west wind 5 to 10, gust up to 20, overnight lows in the low 50s to low 60s with a chance of showers and thunderstorms. And Sunday, we're looking at mostly sunny with highs 75 to 82, slight chance of rain. And we have a question of the week. What are your favorite ways to eat wild berries? Text us at 218-326-1234. And we have also some underwriters here. There we go. 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You may receive tax benefits as well. 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All right, let's see what we have next. Try to put together a good mix. I haven't done this in a few months, so I'm feeling a little rusty here, but looks like we've got some Marcus Garvey, and we're going to start this set off with Fruit Bats.

All right, that tasty little number was Surfin' by legendary reggae guitarist Ernest Raglan, who turned 94 earlier this summer. He released that song in his early 60s. I believe he played, he played with the Scottalites and various other legends. Yeah, Ernest Raglan, Surfin'. Before that, we heard Marcus Garvey, another reggae legend. That was off of the album Marcus Garvey, released in 1975. And we started that set off with A Lingering Love by the band Fruit Bats. And you are listening to On the River. I'm your volunteer host, Darren White. It is just about 1:30. And we would like to thank everyone who made KEXE Summer Membership Drive a success. 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Thank you. And Minnesota's primary election is August 11th, and early voting is open now. The KAXE News Team has put together a 2026 primary election guide. 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And check out our set list on the website, too, because Clockout Brewing tends to have music fairly regularly. I think they have something going on this weekend. All right, let's see what else we want to get into. Hope everyone is enjoying the tunes.

All right, that was Jim James, frontman of My Morning Jacket, but he's done a lot of solo stuff, and that was off the album Eternally Even, the song The World's Smiling Now. We had I Can See the Devil by S.G. Goodman before that, off of her album of last year, Planning by the Signs, and she was phenomenal at the Grand Rapids River Fest. We had Get Out of My Life, Woman by artist Lee Dorsey off the album Ride Your Pony, and that was from 1967. We started that set off with Pop Star by English pop group Lime Garden. You are listening to On the River. I'm your volunteer host, Darren White. And what else? Well, you should be happy to know the Green Cheese Picnic is Saturday, August 8th. That's tomorrow. KAXE's backyard in Grand Rapids. 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All right, I hope everybody is enjoying the tunes. And we shall continue.

Oh man, how good was that? Yay Heavy and A Bottle of Bread. Take two, actually, from Bob Dylan and the Band, The Basement Tapes, from 1975. To be a fly on the wall during those sessions, how much fun. Before that, we heard Mantis by Courtney Barnett off of her new album, Creature of Habit. She was another phenomenal performer at the Grand Rapids River Fest. And we had Bloody Morning Mary by, or excuse me, Bloody Mary Morning by Vincent Neil Emerson. And that was a tribute to Redheaded Stranger, Willie Nelson. And Vincent Neil Emerson, thought he was an older guy, but he's only 34. Texas singer-songwriter, guitar player. So that's cool. And we had The Wave from the band Jungle started that off. It is 2 o'clock, everyone. Slightly past, actually. And this is 91.7 KAXE Grand Rapids, 90.5 KBXE Bagley Bemidji, 89.9 Brainerd, and on your smart speaker, celebrating 50 years of people-powered radio in northern Minnesota. 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And for weather, we are looking at partly sunny today with highs 76 to 80. Southwest winds 5 to 10, gust up to 20 miles per hour. Tonight, mostly clear with lows 50 to 54. Northwest wind 5 to 15. Saturday, sunny with highs in the mid-70s to low 80s. West wind 5 to 10, gust up to 20. Overnight lows in the low 50s to low 60s with a chance of showers and thunderstorms. And then Sunday, mostly sunny with highs 75 to 82. Slight chance of rain. And our question of the week, what are your favorite ways to eat wild berries? Text us at 218-326-1234. Eat them in the wild. All right, everybody. I'm your volunteer host, Darren White, and we are going to get started with a song off of our album of the week. We'll talk about that shortly. It is Past the Veil, this track from artist Shannon Leigh.

0: That was Paul McCartney, of course, with Junk off of his compilation album that he released in 2016. We had Charlie Crockett before that with Kentucky Too Long off of technically, I believe, his 21st album, Age of the Ram. And then Pinnacle from John Batiste off of that great album from last year, Big Money. And we started that set off with our album of the week, Past the Veil. I played the title track, Past the Veil, and that is by Shannon Lay. Lay is a California singer-songwriter releasing her fifth studio album. She is a second-generation Irish-American, and her singing style draws from Celtic and British Isles folk music, or Celtic, rather, excuse me. Yeah, great album. It's a really good mix of a lot of jazz instrumentation and some synthesizers, folk. So check that out. That is Shannon Lay. You're listening to On the River. I'm your volunteer host, Darren White. And if you would like to do this, you could be a volunteer DJ. 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
1: Another day to start all over again.

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And you said, no, honey, this is the first meal that I've had all day and all night.

0: a chicken wing. You let that woman carry that chicken wing to the back and throw it away. After I asked if I could have one, you said no. This is what we call first world problems. But I'm processing. This is my blues. I guess it's the equivalent of when you write a grant application and they say, oh no, we can't afford that. And I'll be like, but I just want to bring 12 singers into the space with like some taiko drums and some aerials, possibly a crane. I'm hearing something. And they're like, no. Then you hear about this European man who does an opera with 200 sheep. I don't know where this is going. It's the blues, so I'm just telling you what's on my mind.
1: It's a real thing?
0: It's a real thing.
1: I've heard of people doing things with sheep, but it definitely wasn't the opera.
0: Yeah. That's a different kind of blues. Yeah.

0: And they're like, but you need it now. So either give it to me or you use it, because one of us needs to have fresh breath. God damn. Didn't even think to split it in half. That would be a cooperative. Some people might call that communism.
1: Don't you hear when you offer somebody a gun when they need it and they say no?
0: That gives me the blues big time.
1: 100%.
0: Because it takes a lot of courage to just out the blue offer somebody if they didn't ask.
1: Exactly. But you have to take one just to feel comfortable.
0: Just to not make it awkward.
1: No, you want a piece.
0: I know, Rob. These are the issues we face today. You know? I guess we're doing really well in the jazz world. These are our concerns. That's what comes up when we play the blues. Ay, ay, ay. Ay, ay, ay.

People don't know that that's a possibility. And I thought for sure I'd find all kinds of things to sing about tonight. Cause my heart is heavy for real and my head is full. But looks like it's not one of those times.

All right, that was Didn't Find Nothing in My Blues Song Blues. Esperanza Spalding and Robert Clasper improvising. And if the previous sets didn't make it apparent, that one should have, that you are listening to non-algorithmic programmed music. This is just all from our volunteers' heads. We make a list, we play it, and yeah, this is what you're getting. Before that, we heard Deadhead by Fox Warren. They are a Saskatchewan Canadian band. And yeah, I believe Andy Schaff is in that as well. I hope everyone is enjoying this. This is On the River. I'm your volunteer host, Darren White. Headwaters is your source for great music conversations and artist interviews, Monday through Friday, 9 a.m. to 10 p.m. And After Dark is our late night Saturday show outside the normal KAXE mix. Tune in after Green Cheese at 9 p.m. to hear punk, hip-hop, electronic, and metal-themed shows and more. 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Edward Jones, member SIPC. All right, let's see what we have up next. We're going to get into a little bluegrass with Del McCurry and the boys.

0: How good is that? That is the Womack sisters, nieces of Bobby Womack, and that song is If I Let You off of this year's album, The Womack Sisters. We had Any Major Dude Will Tell You with from Steely Dan. That was before that. And before Steely Dan, we had Haim with Summer Girl. And we started that set off with All Aboard from the Del McCurry Band, Del and the Boys. 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It's very well done. 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Let's keep it going. We have, what do we have next here? Oh, Bob Marley, of course. Good. Let's go.
1: Reggae music.

And that was James Brown, of course, with What the World Needs Now is Love. That's a old Burt Bacharach song, I believe. And that was off of the album Body Heat. And before that, we heard Back of My Hand by Australian pop, or I don't know if they're even just Australian band, the Bel Air Lip Bombs. And we started that set off with Bob Marley and the Wailers, Roots Rock Reggae. So that performance by Bob Marley and the Wailers was in London at the Hammersmith Odeon in London. And that was in June 1976. And What the World Needs Now, that album, Body Heat, was also 76. So 50 years ago, just like this station. All right, it is 3 o'clock, everyone, and you are listening to 91.7 KAXE Grand Rapids, 90.5 KBXE Bagley Bemidji, 89.9 Brainerd, and on your smart speaker, celebrating 50 years of people-powered radio in northern Minnesota. 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Take another look at the weather. Partly sunny, highs 76 to 80, southwest wind 5 to 10, gust up to 20. Tonight, mostly clear with lows 50 to 54, northwest wind 5 to 15. Saturday, sunny with highs in the mid-70s to low 80s, west wind 5 to 10, gust up to 20. Overnight lows in the low 50s to low 60s with a chance of showers and thunderstorms. And Sunday, mostly sunny with highs 75 to 82, slight chance of rain. 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Bemidji Beer, nice catch. All right, let's get back at it. Here we go.

That was Shaky Graves with Sierra Farrell with Ready or Not. Before that, we heard Son of a Gun by The Laws off the album The Laws. I think that's from the early 80s. And before that, we heard The Monks with I'm Watching You, and that was off of their Hamburg recordings, 1967. I'm actually looking at that vinyl right now. It's hanging on the wall here in the studio. Of course, Gary Berger, founding member, was mayor of Turtle River, just north of here. And we started that set off with You're Going to Need a Little Music from Yard Act, and that is off of their new album, You're Going to Need a Little Music. 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I am your volunteer host, Darren White. And let's talk about the Season Watch Pod. 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I think we should listen to some more music. Here we go.

That was Wet Leg with High From Me. Before that, we had Doing It Right from Daft Punk with Panda Bear. And Something in the Air, that's from 1970, Thunderclap Newman. And we started that set off with Bounce House by the artist Jelly Haha. And that's off of her album Switcheroo, which is out this year, I believe, possibly end of last year. But yeah, all good stuff. 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I am your volunteer host, Darren White. 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More on Facebook at Mississippi Music at the Bemidji waterfront. That'll be a great show. That's Christy Miller.

KBXE's own. And Gary Brasti, they're actually on the Hot Dish Time Machine last week. All right, we are going to continue on. Let's see what we have next.

That was The Grateful Dead with Easy Win off of Working Man's Dead. Ron McCarron, a.k.a. 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Shiro's is celebrating Arlo Parks' birthday on August 9th with an encore presentation of her most recent Shiro's interview, recorded in May at WXPN. 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Well, I hope everyone has enjoyed today's On the River. We're going to finish off with Candle by Buck Meek. And then a song called Plastic Jesus by Tia Blake. We've Never Met by Nico Case. And we should hear most of it. Minnesota artist Eric Koskinen, and he's played up here more than a few times in Bemidji. And we're going to close it out with his song, Six Pack of Beer and a Pack of Cigarettes. Hope everybody has enjoyed this. This has been KAXE Grand Rapids, KBXE Bagley Bemidji. I've been your volunteer host, Darren White. Have a great afternoon.

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1: News headlines from the state of Minnesota coming up next on North Star Stories. I'm Heidi Holton. It's 4:44. 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And thanks also to ICTV, streaming news and information for and about Itasca County at watchictv.org. Next Tuesday is primary day, primary voting. It's actually open right now, but you can find out more information about who's running for office locally, statewide, federal offices. We've got primary election guides for the counties of northern Minnesota available for free, kaxc.org, and there are printable versions there of it as well. Please share with your friends and neighbors. Lows tonight from 50 to 54 degrees.
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3: With headlines from around the state, I'm Zan Holston. Students at a Western Minnesota high school are planning to answer a ban on rainbow displays with more rainbows. And a South Minneapolis community hub celebrates its 60th. But first, a proposed right to repair law for St. Paul renters will not go before voters this fall, even after supporters clear the required signature threshold. The measure would have allowed tenants to make certain repairs and deduct the cost from their rent when landlords fail to fix problems. The city council voted 5-2 against putting the right to repair measure on the November ballot after city attorneys warned the proposal conflicted with state law and might not be enforceable. Councilmember Anika Bowie had endorsed the measure, but says that legal warning changed her vote.
4: It's not just a matter of putting a ballot initiative on the ballot. It's a matter of making sure that what you're putting on the ballot, if passes, can be actually enforceable as you intended, so we aren't setting voters up for failure.
3: The group behind the ballot question, Safe Home St. Paul, says volunteers collected more than enough verified signatures to meet the city's requirement for a ballot question. The group says the city charter required the council to either pass the ordinance as written or send it to voters. In Mankato, college enrollment remains near historic highs, but Minnesota State is cutting 53 positions as the university tries to close a $22 million two-year budget gap. 17 current faculty and staff positions will be eliminated through layoffs or other job cuts. The university is also eliminating 15 vacant positions and cutting 21 graduate assistants' jobs, while other employees have accepted early separation packages. In Rochester, an elementary school will stop teaching students despite months of objections from families. The school board unanimously approved a nearly $45 million facilities plan that will close Churchill Elementary School. Beginning in fall of next year, Churchill's kindergarten through second grade students will move to Hoover Elementary School. Board member Jean Marvin, who raised three children in Rochester schools, says she understands why families are upset.
5: They went to three different high schools, and it's emotional. You grow connected to the school your child is going to.
3: Churchill will be repurposed for alternative learning and independent living programs. Another Minnesota school board decision is resulting in an organized first day response from students. In Detroit Lakes in far western Minnesota near Moorhead, the board voted 4-2 to order the removal of materials not funded, sponsored, or authorized by the district. The motion specifically named rainbow stickers, posters, flags, and buttons. Board member Sanford Nelson introduced the motion, even though it was not on the published agenda. Superintendent Mark Jensen told the Minnesota Star Tribune that he and two board members were blindsided. Board supporters called the directive politically neutral, but students and staff told Valley News Live they had no opportunity to give input, and high school senior Molly Joe says she feels the decision makes other students feel small and isolated. She says students will hand out rainbow items when classes resume in September. The district has not yet posted the meeting minutes or the new policy. More than 200,000 Minnesotans could face new work requirements to keep their Medicaid coverage. The state is asking enrollees to prepare through its new online tool. Beginning January 1st, new federal work rules will generally apply to adults between 21 and 64 years old who do not live with dependent children, are not pregnant, and do not receive medical assistance based on disability. The new state renewal lookup tool allows enrollees to report expected work, school, and volunteer hours, or claim an exemption. The online tool is available through August 31st at mnrenewallookup.com. And finally, one of Minnesota's oldest black-founded nonprofits is throwing itself a 60th birthday party. For six decades, Sabathany Community Center has helped keep South Minneapolis fed, housed, and connected. Saturday, it celebrates with a free block party and a community march honoring two women who helped shape the South Side: Clarissa Walker, who built Sabathany's Family Resource Program, and Lana Q. Newman, who published the Minnesota Spokesman Recorder. The party includes barbecue, family activities, and music from Sounds of Blackness. For North Star Stories, I'm Zan Holston.
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0: 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I'm Elsa Chang.
6: And I'm Mary Louise Kelly.
0: All right, time now for a summer progress report. Labor Day is only a month away, the unofficial finish line for summer, right?
6: Among our many to-do lists for the season were the books we set out to read, the projects we were absolutely, definitely going to tackle. So we wandered around NPR headquarters with one simple question.
7: What summer activity did you tell yourself you were going to do this summer that you have not yet done?
8: Oh, man. I said I was going to make so much ice cream, and I have a whole list of like summer-specific flavors. Have I even gone to the farmer's market and bought peaches for the peach ice cream I want to make? No.
0: Some of us had goals to dive into books.
9: One specific book that I started at the beginning of last year, and I told myself I'm giving myself till the end of the summer to finish it.
10: I made it a goal because I'm a big nerd who likes books about old boats.
6: Well, many of us, and this is me hand raising, we had planned to dive this summer into some water.
11: I wanted to go to the beach. I haven't been to the beach yet.
12: I really would have liked to visit more bodies of water.
13: I did say I was gonna like swim more, and I specifically got a certain hairstyle so I could swim for the 3 months of summer.
14: Not a river, not a swimming pool, not an ocean, not a sea. Just show me a puddle, I'll jump into it just to do it. I don't know. Got to figure it out before the summer ends.
0: No shame in staying dry. Well, exactly when summer ends depends on who you ask. Meteorologists call it at the end of August. Astronomers wait for the autumn equinox in September.
6: However you count the days, the window for summer plans, it's starting to close.
0: Not everyone is racing to fit one more thing into this summer. For a few people, the season went exactly as planned.
15: I did everything that I wanted to do this summer in June. I got to go home to New Mexico and swim and be outside and enjoy the sunshine. And I've done everything. And now I'm just waiting for the summer to be over for it to be fall.
6: Cue the writing of to-do lists for back-to-school shopping, jumping into piles of raked leaves. Ooh, Elsa, fall football.
0: And a shout out to our amazing producers, whom you just heard from: Gabriel Sanchez, Mallory Yu, Henry Larson, Michelle Aslam.
6: Also, Jeffrey Pierre, Vincent Accavino, Jordan Marie Smith, Daniel Offman, and Elena Burnett. Boythrob is an unconventional boy band. They have four members and one central problem.
16: Evan.
17: Zach. Anthony.
18: I'm Darshan. I'm stuck in India.
6: Boythrob.
19: Four boys, one bow.
6: They've spent the last year establishing themselves while campaigning to get one member the visa he needs to join the other three in the U.S. This week, they made a big announcement on that front. NPR's Fio Guerin reports.
20: If you want to build a boy band, where do you start? Anthony Key says he and his co-founder looked to Instagram.
21: We came across Darshan, and we realized that, you know, he can hit high harmonies.
18: I just, like, love hitting high notes.
20: That's Darshan McDoom. He had been putting out covers for Mumbai, India, when he got an interesting DM.
18: Saying, hey, Darshan, like, we are just doing something new. And at first I was like, okay, this seems like something different.
20: Boythrob does operate somewhat differently from other bands because McDoom initially didn't have a visa to perform in the U.S. So he'd record and appear with them remotely.
16: We're the world's next biggest boy band.
20: In their TikToks, his head pops into the videos randomly.
17: Send this to 1 million people.
20: Either to send a message about his immigration status.
17: We need 1 million followers for me to get a visa so I can sing and dance in America.
20: Or to hit a high note, wearing the band's signature hot pink tracksuit. The band educated their fans about the visa application process.
19: Here's all that goes into a visa application.
20: And they really leaned into the mission.
22: Day one of dancing outside the immigration office, trying to get the fourth member of our boy band out of India and into America so we can win a Grammy.
23: It's almost like the opposite of how it always happens.
20: That's Boythrob's immigration lawyer, Jonathan Grode. Because Boythrob started getting popular on TikTok before they put out any original music, he says their visa application was different from what the government is used to seeing.
24: They were changing the orientation of the way fame is formed, and in exchange, how extraordinary ability can be proven to the government.
20: They needed to prove extraordinary ability to qualify for an O-1B work visa, which is designed specifically for artists and entertainers. Grode said he was eager to take on this case, to push the boundaries of immigration law at a time when the law is being strictly enforced.
24: This administration has one of the narrowest strike zones we've ever seen.
20: U.S. Citizenship and Immigration Services declined to comment on Magdoom's case. After Magdoom's initial application, the government requested further evidence. But the band was undaunted by the setback.
24: It only fueled them to work harder and show the government that they really are very serious about being musicians.
20: USCIS wasn't their only skeptic. Co-founding band member Evan Papier has gotten used to people asking whether Boythrob is a real band or an internet gag.
25: Two things can be true. We can be having fun and doing something different, but also pursuing artists in this music industry.
20: Evidence that they are real include four singles and a handful of sold-out shows.
26: Hello, everyone.
20: At a concert in New York, Magdoom joined over Zoom, despite the time zone difference. The crowd chanted the word visa to show their love. Most of these fans found the band on TikTok, where they've amassed 1.3 million followers in less than 10 months. Anthony Key says they've pulled this off by playing the social media game.
21: All of a sudden you see, you know, four guys in hot pink tracksuits. You're going to swipe back and you're going to be like, wait, what was that?
27: Obviously, I was captivated. Enchanted, some would say.
20: One person who fell for the throb, pop superstar Kesha.
27: As someone who's kind of built a career on riding the line between seriousness and play, you know, game respects game. And of course, if you know anything about Kesha Records over here, we love pink.
20: She collaborated with Boythrob on their recent single, DJ Turn It Down, which was released on her record label.
18: First time I got to know we are collabing with the Kesha, I was like, is this real?
20: The big name collaboration came just in time for Magdoom and Boythrob. They were able to include this track in their official response to the government's request for further evidence.
18: That really helped us, like everything. The tour, the collab with Kesha, everything.
20: And on Monday, the band made a big announcement.
18: I got the visa!
21: Oh my God!
20: Now that Magdoom has his O-1B visa, he plans to move to the U.S. in October. He will finally get to meet his bandmates and his devoted fans.
18: I'm just like so excited for everything. I just want to meet every single person.
20: He's also looking forward to touring with the band and finally hitting those high notes in person. Fio Guerin, NPR.

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The outbreak of cyclospora continues to make headlines around the country, and it's not the only food bug that's caused a big outbreak. In Idaho, raw milk has sickened more than 100 people, sending 11 to the hospital. As Lauren Patterson

It's a minute after six. We've got the news from Canada coming up next. It's As It Happens. 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Weather for this evening looks like we'll see mostly clear skies and lows from 50 to 54 degrees, northwest winds 5 to 15. Sunny tomorrow, highs in the mid-70s to low 80s. Overnight lows in the low 50s to low 60s with a slight chance of showers and thunderstorms. Lots of things going on, including tomorrow night's green cheese picnic. We hope to see you here at Grand Rapids, KEXC, on the banks of the Mississippi. We've got a tent set up. 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Got Minnesota music now from Lamar.